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Rage Against the Machine, Rocks FM 99. Hey, David Alvarado back with you here. And on this Sunday, I want to make sure that I mention two things real quick that are very important to me and I cannot forget to mention. First of all, happy birthday, my mom. Yep, it's her birthday. Happy birthday, Mom. She turns an unknown age. I will take her birth year to the grave with me, and that is what a good son would do. You know, so yeah, I don't know exactly how old she turns. Nobody does. Then

I wanted to give a quick happy anniversary to Kazi's Comedy Club, the longest running comedy club in the Commonwealth of Virginia that turned 35 today. And Lorraine's birthday, the Lorraine Cosgrove, the badass lady that runs Kazi's Comedy Club, she has her birthday.

0: a happy anniversary. There's a reason why they've been in business for that long, and there's certainly a reason why there were so many awesome people at the celebrations. That was a great time. Saw the mayor there, saw a reporter from the Daily Press that have been reporting on Kazi's Comedy Club for 30-plus years. I mean, great time. And also, they hire me. So that's why, I mean, so many reasons to fall in love with the mom-and-pop comedy shop that is Kazi's Comedy Club. No pre-processed punchlines. It's real farm-to-table comedy right there. And that's why I love it. It's just not, it's not one of those chain comedy clubs. It's its own thing. And that's what's so lovely about it. Anyways, that's what I needed to get off my chest real quick. You know what I also need to get through? Music. We'll have more of that right after the break.
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0: 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Hey, it's David Alvarado back with you here on this Sunday evening. We've got a lot more to get into today. I am going to keep it brief right now. I did want to mention real quick that FM 99 presents Clutch at the Norva, happening on the 7th of November. Remember, the 7th of November, because you can be there for free. 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

0: 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Hey, David Alvarado here with you for the remainder of this Sunday. 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

0: 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Hey, it's David Alvarado back with you here, having a great time on this Sunday. Hope you are as well wherever you're listening from, however you're listening to us, because there's a few different ways. I didn't know that. I don't know if you know that. I'm sure you do, but if you haven't heard of this yet, let me just put you on game. It's called the FM 99 app. You sure you haven't heard? We've been talking about it for quite a while. It's got brand new features. 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I would do so before midnight, because Sunday at midnight is when most of our contests have their deadlines. Also, got some cool the events calendar. You can find all the things happening in and around this area. And, of course, the station itself. You can listen to us from anywhere. It's also where you can hear more music right after the break.
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0: Red Hot Chili Peppers, Rock FM 99. Hey, it's David Alvarado back with you here. And do you remember when the Red Hot Chili Peppers were over at the amphitheater? Was that last year or the year before? I don't remember exactly. I've seen so many shows there now in a short amount of time. That's the one of the perks of having this job. I'll tell you one other perk of having this job. It's getting the heads up on all the cool concerts coming up in the area. Like, for instance, at the amphitheater, September 13th, you got Stained, the 25th anniversary tour with Hoobastank, Hinder, and Seether. That's going to be a pretty awesome show, the 25th anniversary tour, actually. Then, October 17th, you got Five Finger Death Punch and Cody Jinx and Ava Under Fire. That's going to be great. Those two shows I'm so excited to see. And, I'm just letting you know because you should probably get your tickets. 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
4: And it's David Alvarado still hanging out with you here. I'll be here till midnight. Until then, we've got concerts to talk about. 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

0: That's going to be pretty cool over at the Sphere in October. That I got to say, if I had tickets to that, I'd be very excited to see that. If you're going, let me know, because I'm definitely going to bother you about how it was to go and see a band like Metallica over at the Sphere. A little closer to home, we have Winterfest on the Wisconsin returning this holiday season, completely reimagined with new displays, new lights, and a new feature, Christmas in Neverland. 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

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Hey, it's David Alvarado back with you here. It's getting close to Monday morning, so before this weekend is over, I need to make sure that I mention some things I've been meaning to get off my chest. Like, for instance, the show I can't wait for. It's going to be real fun. Happening Wednesday, August 19th. It's the Wednesday Night Social at Rogue Wave Brewing in Hampton, Virginia. That's going to be a midweek showcase. It's going to be a lot of fun. There's going to be beer. There's going to be laughs because the comedians on this show are hilarious. I'm talking about Team Fred. I'm talking about Kimberly Tucker, Mike Ferris, Scott Johansson. I'm going to be on the show, and it's hosted by Vanessa Fleming, who knows how to put on a hilarious show. So make your hump day that much less humpy by ending it with us over at Rogue Wave Brewing on August 19th. Tickets are only $15 a person. You can get those at the door, and that gives you a beer. Just free beer, bang, with your tickets. So that's going to be pretty awesome. Get your tickets at the door over at Rogue Wave Brewing, which is at 2036 Exploration Way in Hampton, Virginia. Can't wait for that show. It's going to be a real fun time. What's going to be as much fun is hearing more.

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Danzig, Stone Temple Pilots, Green Day, and Pearl Jam. But first, you can see them at the Veterans United Home Loans Amphitheater in Virginia Beach in a little over 2 months. It's Ava Under Fire.

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0: 99. Hey, David Alvarado back with you here. It is almost Monday morning. We are less than a half an hour away, so I got to make sure that I hurry up and tell you that FM 99 presents Clutch at the Norva on November 7th, and you can be there for free. If you stick around after the break, I'll tell you exactly how you can enter to win a pair of tickets.
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3: And it's David Alvarado back with you. 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Here's the thing. The deadline is midnight, so you have a little over 15 minutes to enter to win this pair of tickets to Clutch at the Norva. So, you better act fast because you heard it here last. 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
2: Second floor, hardware, children's wear, ladies' lingerie. Oh, good morning, Mr. Tyler. 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
3: Ooh.

I said, are you gonna be my girl? 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I said, you look so fine that I really wanna make you mine. 4, 5, 6, come on and get your kicks. Now you don't need

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1: And it begins Monday morning, and at least two incidents, major incidents, happening out on the roadways. Gabe is here with information.
2: That's right. We have two crashes here on 264, both near the 64 interchange. The first, 264 East in Virginia Beach, in its closing exit 14C. And the second, 264 West in Norfolk. That one's narrowing exit 14B. Then some disabled vehicles closing off lanes. 64 East in Norfolk near the Willoughby Bay Bridge. A disabled vehicle is closing the right lane. And then US 17 South in Newport News at the James River Bridge. A disabled vehicle is closing the right lane there. James River Bridge, speaking of, will be opening today at 6:30 a.m. For Rumble in the Morning, this is Gabe on FM 99.
1: Well done. Well done. Right out of the blocks. Damn, dude. What goes on out there? These streets are empty. How are you crashing? What is happening? Hope everybody's all right. I just say that.
3: Yeah.
1: 5:35 now at FM 99 WNOR. Monday morning, coming off of a fun weekend. I hope everybody had a great weekend.
4: Yeah, it was all right. Yeah, not
1: got
4: bad.
1: A little sun. Got outside. Whatnot. Yeah. Too bad. Rod Fitzwall, what is coming up in sports?
4: Well, speaking of crashes, 49ers head coach Kyle Shanahan sort of tried for a moment to distance himself from taking full responsibility for the accident. Then he realized what I'm sounding like is not good.
1: Yeah.
4: In his Hall of Fame induction speech on Saturday, Adam Vinatieri took a shot at his former head coach, Bill Belichick, and it was a good one. And he got ejected before the first pitch of the game yesterday.
1: Damn.
4: That's a quick ejection.
1: That's tough.
4: It's a short fuse on that umpire.
1: I'm trying to think. Man, that's tough. You must have said something bad.
4: Yeah.
1: Real bad. Real bad. Somebody's mother. What's in the news, Sean?
3: The saga will come to a head tomorrow. The Virginia Beach City Council is voting on what to do about the National Golf Course.
1: The golf course.
3: So we will have that vote tomorrow. Yeah, we'll talk about that. Also, there is absolutely...

0: absolutely no stopping Spider-Man.
1: Really?
0: This movie is making stupid money. And on top of that, Zuckerberg is catching flack because his yacht refused to help somebody. What?
1: Yeah.
0: But he wasn't even on it. So.
1: Maritime law. The boat nearest the problem boat is required to lend assistance.
0: Oh, yes.
1: This is going to be a big deal.
0: People are just harping on Zuckerberg, and he wasn't there.
1: He wasn't even on the boat.
2: Well,
1: no,
2: it's the way you write
1: his
2: boat. It's the way you write the headline.
0: Nobody
2: ever reads the effing story.
0: No.
2: They just read the headline.
1: His boat.
2: Yeah.
1: Yeah.
0: And then on the tail of that, you know, because mentioned Facebook, Meta, that whole thing. MySpace? We'll talk about that, too.
1: Oh, MySpace is back.
0: Yeah.
1: Yeah, they're bringing
0: the
1: it
0: owners
1: back.
0: They want to. No date yet, but they want to.
1: The resurrection continues.
2: If you're Justin Timberlake, part owner, do you...
0: Not anymore.
2: No, he's not anymore?
0: It's changed hands several times over the last...
2: Shoot, because I was going to say...
1: Out.
2: He could perform, "I'm bringing MySpace back."
1: I'm bringing MySpace back.
2: Yeah!
1: Oh, my God. I'm going to put you in my top eight.
0: Yeah!
1: My top eight. Did you even have a MySpace?
0: Yeah, I had a MySpace.
1: You did?
0: Yeah, my group.
1: I don't know if you're old enough or not.
0: No, my group is the group that was really into MySpace. Yeah, that was our thing.
1: Yeah.
0: Loved
1: MySpace.
0: It.
1: No, I know you
3: did. Definitely did not.
1: You definitely did not. You're not nearly old enough.
0: Thought we were all hackers learning how to code and everything on MySpace with these fancy pages.
1: You almost had to.
0: Yeah.
1: Well, then you could glitter your page and then you could sparkle it.
0: And there was music and there was
1: uncontrollable music, and then other people could post music on your page.
0: Yeah,
1: I never figured out how that was ever going to work.
0: Yeah.
1: The garage bands really medium tier garage bands ruined MySpace.
2: It did.
0: Yep. Well, they'll limit
1: bad
0: them.
1: Bar bands destroyed MySpace. Guess what? If they're not your relatives, they're not coming to your show. You suck. You suck. Nothing personal. Great little hobby for you.
0: Yes.
1: You're not going to make a living doing this.
0: No.
1: Most likely not. You never know.
0: There's the odd success story, but that is not the norm.
1: Most likely not.
0: Yeah.
1: How many really good bands never got discovered?
0: Oh,
1: because this works in the reverse, right?
0: Yeah, plenty.
2: Sure, absolutely.
1: All right. That brings us to what I wanted to start with today.
0: Oh, okay.

0: begin with.
1: Sing it, Frank.
0: Be late.
1: Sing it, Frank.
0: Tonight.
1: All right. What role does luck play in your life?
0: Luck.
1: They did a survey. On a scale of 1 to 10, what role does luck play in your life?
2: I mean,
3: is there luck?
2: Well, for starters,
3: make your own luck.
2: We're all lucky to be here. Yeah. We were the sperm that reached the egg.
4: Yeah.
1: There you go.
4: You
1: know,
4: there's also the being.
1: There's a randomness to that.
4: Yep. Being born in the U.S. instead of.
2: That's also lucky.
4: Not to knock anybody, but a third world country where life would be much more difficult.
1: Yeah. Well, we're not doing this.
4: Yeah, right. Yeah.
1: Well, we're doing this. We're just not doing it over the radio. We're doing it on somebody's porch.
4: Yeah, right.
1: Having this conversation.
2: I think there are times where you might get a lucky break and then you create more luck off of it.
4: Yeah.
1: You have to recognize ability and opportunity where they intersect.
4: Mm-hmm. Yeah.
1: That moment is luck.
4: Yes.
1: Yeah. It is in many cases luck. Now, you can make your own luck. You go around kicking in doors.
4: Yeah.
1: Or something weird can happen. I'm here because the guy that had this job before me up and quit one day and they let him. They let him walk across the street to another radio station where he did terribly.
4: Yeah.
1: I feel bad. It's got nothing to do with me. But that's why I'm here. That's luck to me.
4: Right.
1: That's my good luck.
4: But then you capitalize.
1: Yeah. Well, that exactly.
4: Yeah. That's the key.
2: I'll give you one.
1: All right.
2: Old Met Park. I moved down here. I'm watching the Mets every night, the AAA Mets of, the Tides.
1: Right.
2: And I'm buying the program every night, and I get called. I get a lucky number. I get to go down on the field during the game, and from the mound, throw three balls, and if you get one or more in, you win prizes.
1: All right.
2: I got the third one in. I high-fived the catcher, who became a Mets catcher. Then I went into the office, and I met Dave Rosenfield and Mark Brown, who was the assistant GM at the time.
1: Right.
2: At which point, I started talking to him every time I saw him, because now I know who he is, he knows who I am, and I wanted to get a job in the clubhouse.
1: Okay.
2: So the following year, Harbor Park opens, and I had stopped by during the off-season with baseball books from my friend Gil, who worked for Penguin Publishing, would send me these books.
1: Okay.
2: I dropped by books, dropped by Raisin Bread, some other stuff. So what happened was they're in a pinch. They need another guy.
1: Right.
2: Mark Brown says to Kevin Kierst, who now is the Mets, he's the New York Mets equipment guy.
1: Yeah.
2: He says, hey, call this guy. This guy will do it.
1: Yeah.
2: Kierst calls me, and I'm down there. So if I don't win that night at Met Park, none of this happens.
1: Yeah, true.
2: So I got lucky, and then I created my own luck.
1: Yes, sure.
2: Yeah.
1: Yeah. Well, that's the story of my radio career.
2: Yeah.
1: My brother invited me to a party. I go to the party. The guy's house that the party's at has a radio show.
2: Mm-hmm.
1: Hey, you're kind of funny. Why don't you come and hang out on my radio show?
4: Oh, okay.
1: 42 years later.
4: I was going to say, yeah.
1: Yeah. Not bad.
4: Yeah.
2: Not bad at all.
1: Yeah. Not bad. But, I mean, if I don't go to the party,
4: yeah,
1: this never happens.
4: Right.
1: I never would have met this guy.
4: Yeah.
1: He's a legend. He's up for the Radio Hall of Fame, a guy named Kevin Matthews. That's the guy that got me started.
4: Right.
1: Crazy. The dude that hired me, he's still around. I saw him at my radio convention a couple of years ago.
4: Oh.
1: Like, that's the guy that hired me in my first job. He was our boss. Dude, you're still on the air. He still sounds like he's about 16. All right, it's 542. You know what? Let me give you these just because I thought it's interesting. The numbers that are behind this. Sorry, I'm trying to click this thing. Turn that deal up and everything else. On a scale of 1 to 10, the largest segment picked a 6 or a 7. 36% of people.
4: That feels a little high to me.
2: It does seem.
4: Yeah.
1: To me, too. Yeah.
4: Yeah, because, again, I think luck puts you in the room, for lack of a better expression.
1: And by the way, they want to clarify this. The question is about someone's life, not necessarily your own.
4: Yeah.
2: Okay.
1: How much does luck factor into, and it's how this conversation started. You're born in America.
4: Yeah. Right.
1: You won the lottery.
4: Yeah.
1: You know what I mean? In terms of places to be born and have a great life, and if it's not here, then maybe Scandinavia, one of these places where everybody seems to be happy all the time.
2: It's because everyone has a sauna.
1: I agree.
2: Yeah.
1: And there's fewer people there than there are in Virginia.
2: Yeah.
4: Yeah.
1: Easier to appease the smaller crowd.
4: Yeah.
1: I must say, much easier to appease the smaller crowd. But yeah. 26% said an 8 or a 9.
2: You're blaming all this other stuff on the fact that
1: And do remember, there's such a thing as bad luck.
2: Correct.
1: You know, there and there is that can play a role too.
4: 100%. But but 8 or a 9, like Rod said, you're blaming everything on your luck.
3: Yeah.
4: In that regard,
1: 15% said a 10.
4: No.
1: Like, it's all luck.
2: Oh, like, you know, somebody
1: you don't have a skill?
2: Somebody that goes to college, graduates with the best grades, is a bright person. Trip, for example, is an electrical engineer, right? Is
1: that what mechanical.
2: Mechanical engineer. Yeah. That I can tell you that's not all luck.
4: No.
1: No, it's definitely not luck.
2: No.
1: I watch these guys work their asses off.
2: Yeah, absolutely.
1: Our kids. Your kids, too.
2: Yes.
1: Yeah. To get what they have.
4: Yeah.
1: For sure. And this, you know.
2: 100%. That's...
4: I'm more in like a maybe 3 to 4 range. Because, like, again, the luck happens and it gives you the moment, but it's what you do with it.
2: Yep.
1: You only need a couple of moments.
4: Yeah, exactly.
1: To make an entire life.
4: Right.
1: And like I said, it's not always good.
4: True.
1: There could be some bad luck here. S comes to you and you had nothing to do with it. And it just rolls downhill. And you're stuck.
4: Yeah.
1: You're stuck with that.
2: Right.
4: Yeah.
1: Pretty interesting, though.

0: That's all I have. All right, let's move on. It's 5:45 now at FM 99 WNOR. It's Monday. We got some Craigslist coming up on the program today. Oh, and this is really a great point. Be around at 6:15, especially if you're a traveler, if you're a person that uses the airlines and whatnot. We may have been being scammed by TSA this whole time, and I'll explain it coming up at about 6:15 or so. Right now, it's time to get a break in. We'll come back with Random Facts No One Share on this Monday morning. They're up next.
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0: You know, all that construction over there by Ward's Corner,
1: yeah.
0: It goes down to literally one lane.
1: Really?
0: For a little bit.
1: Oh, yeah, Ward's Corner?
0: For a little bit before you can, you know, get back to at least two lanes heading towards the bridge tunnel.
1: Ward's Corner is a jackpot.
0: It is.
1: It's like they change those cones every day.
0: And you know, the signs, they come up on you, and you're like, am I in the right lane? Am I in the wrong lane?
1: Dude, I missed it once, and I had to go all the way to, like, Fourth View.
0: Yeah.
1: I was lucky I didn't have to go to Hampton.
0: Yeah.
1: Hey, I'll bring up line one real quick. Let's go over here to line one. Hi, good morning.
2: Good morning. Hello.
1: Yeah, go ahead.
2: Yeah, I was just calling about someone who had extreme luck.
1: Yes.
2: I had one of my good friends from high school was a traveler up and down the East Coast and saw, like, cable and whatnot. One of these people who makes friends wherever he goes. Met a group of friends. They were doing a little small independent, like, film project.
1: Yeah.
2: And he agreed to donate him some money as a contract. 20 years ago, it retired him. It was Blair Witch Project.
1: Really? And he helped fund that.
2: If you look at the film, the very last scene in the credits is like a list of and very special thanks to of a dozen people.
1: Yeah.
2: He's in that list.
1: That is amazing.
2: Yeah. Just met him, gave him money, wrote a contract, set his life up.
1: That is phenomenal, buddy. Thanks very much. Great story.
3: Yeah.
1: Oh, there's got to be tons of those kind of stories out there. I mean, all right. Powerball tonight, $905 million tonight.
0: That's pretty good money.
1: Yeah. That is the pure luck.
0: Yeah.
1: You know, when someone finally hits this, and they will, it'll be about $1 billion.
0: Yeah.
1: And, that'll change everything.
0: Yeah, but you're only going to get, like, $434 million.
1: Right. I love those people. They're just so smart.
0: Yeah.
1: They're just so.
0: Because that's not worth the $3
1: investment. No, not at all. Not at all. How can you work the word only into a phrase that ends with $400 million? What the hell is wrong with you? See, this is the problem. You're viewing life wrong if that's your thing, right? All right, it's time to do this here at 5:52. The random facts no one share here on this Monday morning. Let's see what we got in the stack. The stack of facts, baby. Stack of facts. All right. The Boston Tea Party. No taxation without representation, yada, yada, yada. The Boston Tea Party, 1773, destroyed 92,000 pounds of tea.
0: Which is quite a bit.
1: Yeah. It's worth about $1.7 million in today's money.
0: Wow.
1: So, message sent. Message sent. Yeah. The first school to use a letter grading system like we have today, A through E or A through F, depending on which, you know, where you went to school. That was not invented until 1887. I would have thought it had been around longer. Yeah. Mount Holyoke College in Massachusetts.
0: Huh.
1: Is it Holyoke or Holyoke?
0: Holyoke.
1: All right, there you go. The projectile vomit in the movie The Exorcist was not Campbell's soup, but it was soup.
0: Ugh. What was it? It was pea soup, right? What?
1: It was pea soup from a restaurant called Pea Soup Anderson's, mixed with oatmeal
0: to give
1: it the vomity look.
0: Yeah, that's good. Good
1: the
0: stuff.
1: The soup looked better on camera than Campbell's. They tried Campbell's first.
4: Wow.
1: Yeah.
0: Sorry, Campbell's. It doesn't look like vomit at all.
1: Wow, we are testing the vomit on camera.
0: Well, you want it to look authentic.
1: Look vomity.
0: Yeah.
1: Yeah. Yep. The witches in the Shakespearean play Macbeth did not use Eye of Newt, even though it's in the play. Eye of Newt was actually what they called mustard seeds back in the day. Yeah. And then finally this. There's a town in Scotland where a man will dress head to toe in plants, specifically spiky burrs, because they've got burrs everywhere. And walks around for 7 hours drinking whiskey. He's known as the Burry Man. And no one can remember why they do this. But they've been doing it for hundreds of years.
0: Wow.
1: Yeah.
0: So just shut up and do it then.
1: Yep. The ceremony's been going on for hundreds of years, yet the meaning of it is long forgotten. This year's event happened this last Friday.
0: Wow.
1: The Burry Man. Dressed up as the Burry Man. There he is. All right, 5:55. We take a break, and when we come back, it's a traffic update. We'll do some news. And then

0: Have we been played by TSA? Interesting analysis coming your way in just a few moments.
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1: 64 East in Hampton toward the HRBT is back to Settlers Landing. 564 West in Norfolk heading toward Gate 3 at the base is backed before the intermodal connector with the intersection of Admiral Taussig and Hampton Boulevard feeling it as well. And a bridge opening for you. The James River Bridge will be opening at 6:30 a.m. For Rumble in the Morning, this is Gabe on FM 99.
2: All right, thanks, pal. 6 o'clock straight up now at FM 99 WNOR Rumble. I'm going to Hampton. If you stay all the way to the left at Granby Street, there is a flyover lane next to the HOV. I know, I got stuck in it once. I accidentally took the flyover. F me.
3: Dude.
2: And I was, you know, I had to be somewhere.
3: Yeah.
2: And it's like, wow, this is going to take some time.
3: Yeah.
2: Stay calm, because I could get really, really mad right now. And the signs were so confusing. It was just such a cluster that, you know, when you work on the roads... And I know that we have people listening right now that actually do this work. Yeah. When you're out there working on the highway and you have to show up to the job site every day and you're laying down asphalt or you're pouring concrete or whatever it is, you know what the advantages you have? You know where those maps go.
3: Yeah.
2: The rest of us don't.
3: Yeah.
2: And because you work with it, you're familiar with all these little streets and turns and wiggles and this and that. You've been on this job site. You've been fixing this off-ramp for like, you know, 3 months or whatever
3: yeah,
2: it is.
3: Whatever, yeah.
2: You're very familiar with this territory. So when you're putting those signs out, they make sense to you, but not to the rest of us.
3: No.
2: When you're coming in off the big build, when you're coming in off the big boy highway and it goes every which way, you got to give people some warning.
3: I feel like they should have a handful of people that are not involved in any of the projects, and the only thing they do is go out there when the signs go up and say,
2: and navigate it.
3: Yeah, okay, this makes sense. Or no, where the hell am I going?
2: I know. There aren't enough human beings on the planet to get this done. But yeah,
3: I know.
2: Yeah.
3: In a perfect world.
2: Rumble, there's an accident on 64 westbound right after Chesapeake Boulevard.
3: Nope,
2: sorry about that. Left lane blocked. All right, I'll keep you up to date on that because it's coming in through texting.
3: Yeah.
2: Right now it's time for the news. Sean's got news, and then we're going to talk about TSA coming up after the news. Is it just theater? We'll find out. Sean's here with news right now.
3: Yes, in the news, Spider-Man can't be stopped, and Zuckerberg's yacht won't help. What the hell? We'll talk about that. But we will begin in Virginia Beach, where the Virginia Beach City Council is set to vote tomorrow on whether to sell the roughly 350-acre Virginia Beach National Golf Course to Dragas Companies.
2: Yeah.
3: Dragas says it would keep the 18-hole course open to the public, invest about $38 million in improvements, and add 659 homes to part of the property. The CEO, Helen Dragas, said the goal is ensuring that this public asset fulfills its potential and broadly serves all citizens. This follows a 2023 report detailing the course's condition and the millions of dollars in repairs it would need. The city later opened the property to competing proposals, with the formal process running from October 12th through November 21st of 2025. The possible sale, though, has faced opposition from residents and some questions from council members on how we got to this Dragas company's bid.
2: Well, didn't somebody imply that this was a done deal and that they had been able to submit like a year before everybody else?
3: Yeah, or... that was implied.
2: But did Dragas come up with this on their own and bring it to the city council?
3: That's a good question.
2: Before it was ever solicited.
3: Yeah. And now Councilwoman Barbara Henley actually spoke with Channel 3 and she kind of suggested that maybe there could have been other options.
4: It wasn't a part of these preliminary discussions that were apparently going on. It's very likely that there's something besides the Dragas proposal that maybe would be better.
3: So it doesn't seem like all of city council seems to agree that maybe this all is the right. best option. A federal lawsuit was filed on July 6th that seeks to block the sale, raising issues involving the property's protected status, the Clean Water Act, and a bald eagle nest on the course. The city says it knows about the lawsuit, but has not been formally served at the time of its response. For the sale to pass tomorrow, it will take a supermajority, which means at least 9 of the 11 council members must vote yes.
2: That's not happening. Not based on... what you just heard, the soundbite you just heard.
3: We don't want at least.
2: They only need one.
3: At least one who doesn't seem like a fan. Now, yeah. I can't tell you tomorrow how she's going to vote, but that's how she sounded.
2: That's true.
3: So we'll see where that goes tomorrow.
2: Man.
3: Over the weekend, Virginia Beach firefighters had to respond to a gas leak on Saturday evening on Great Neck Road. Crews were called around 5:30 p.m. after a 1,000-gallon propane tank between Lynn Haven Marine Boat Hill and Ballyhoo's was found leaking.
2: Dude, that's my neighborhood.
3: Oh, man.
2: Oh, I saw this.
3: Both businesses were evacuated as a precaution while hazardous materials crews

0: Crews were investigated the scene. Firefighters determined a leak was coming from a line on top of the tank. Secured it. Took about an hour, a little over. Both businesses were able to reopen afterwards, so thankfully that's resolved.
1: You may remember, oh man, better part of 10 years ago, could be 15, that Botel burnt.
0: Oh, I do remember.
1: And all the boats.
0: That, yeah.
1: So when the Botel calls,
0: yeah,
1: we'll be right there.
0: We're going to
1: pay
0: attention.
1: By the way, there's a fire station. No, I don't know, 1,000 yards from
0: Yeah, me. I was going to say not far.
1: Yeah, it's right around the corner.
0: Yeah, not far. Some other news. Ben Jones, the actor and former congressman, best known as Cooter Davenport on the Dukes of Hazzard, has passed away at the age of 84. Uh-huh. His wife, Alma, said Jones died on Sunday after a massive heart attack while resting at home in his favorite chair. She remembered him as someone who lived a full life and was deeply loved. He appeared in 142 episodes of the Dukes of Hazzard, and he was born in North Carolina and actually graduated from Woodrow Wilson High School in Portsmouth in 1959. Mm-hmm. His acting career also included movie, televisions, and video games. Jones later entered politics in Georgia and served 4 years in the U.S. House from 89 to 93. He would have turned 85 on August 30th. In world news, tensions rising across the Middle East as Israel has rejected a U.S.-backed plan for Gaza. Fighting continues in Yemen, and Iran is tightening its control over the Strait of Hormuz. Israeli Prime Minister Benjamin Netanyahu says Israel will not withdraw its forces from Gaza until Hamas is disarmed. He also rejected the 15-point plan announced by President Donald Trump, although talks with Washington will continue, they
1: That's the Board of Peace.
0: Yeah. Yeah.
1: Yeah, didn't work.
0: Nope. Hamas says it remains committed to the plan and wants the United States and other mediators to pressure Netanyahu into accepting. The comments come as the fragile ceasefire continues after the Hamas attack on Israel in October 2023, which started everything.
1: Yep.
0: In Yemen, Iranian-backed Houthi rebels attacked the government-held port of Mocha twice in less than a day. An earlier strike killed 7 people and wounded a bunch of civilians, according to the government forces there.
1: Wow.
0: The Houthis also said they targeted an Aramco refinery in Saudi Arabia with a drone, so Saudi officials did report a fire, but no deaths. Tehran is also discussing a temporary arrangement with Oman to manage traffic through the Strait of Hormuz. But Iran says the waterway will not fully reopen until the United States meets several demands, of which it's including ending the war, lifting sanctions, and compensating Iran. Iranian lawmakers have also said ships from other countries considered hostile, like ones they might be fighting with currently, could be barred from using the route entirely. So this is a big mess. And back here in the States, Todd Blanche is now officially the nation's attorney general. The Senate confirmed President Donald Trump's former personal lawyer early on Saturday by a 50-49 vote, as tight as it could be. Blanche had already been running the Justice Department on an acting basis, but the confirmation gives him permanent control of the agency. His nomination faced strong opposition from Democrats and two Republicans, Susan Collins of Maine, and Lisa Murkowski of Alaska. And originally, Senator Bill Cassidy wasn't on board either, but eventually he changed his mind.
2: Mr. Blanche showed poor judgment in approving the anti-weaponization slush fund and exempting the president from IRS audits. No American should be unfairly targeted by the law, but no American should be above the law. Mr. Blanche said these were mistakes, and he has made efforts to kill the slush fund.
0: Blanche previously worked as a federal prosecutor before becoming one of Trump's defense lawyers in his New York criminal case and his federal cases. Since joining the Justice Department, he has pushed investigations involving the president's political opponents and overseen major changes at the agency, including the departure of thousands of employees through firings, resignations, and other exits. Mm-hmm. Republicans say his legal experience and close relationship with the president make him well-suited to lead the department and enforce the administration's priorities. Democrats argue that being a former attorney of President Trump, his loyalty could come at the expense of the Justice Department's independence. But either way, he got confirmed. Elsewhere, boy, you couldn't stop this thing if you tried. Spider-Man: Brand New Day is continuing to dominate theaters. Sony and Marvel put this movie out, and it brought in $145 million in the U.S. and Canada in its second weekend, and another $381 million internationally. It's been out 2 weeks, not even a full 2 weeks yet, right? It's just its second weekend. And its worldwide total is already $1.67 billion.
1: Wow. Wow.
0: Boy, whoever said we're tired of superhero movies was mistaken. In North America alone, it has made $655 million in 10 days, putting it ahead of every movie ever released in North America without adjusting for inflation yet.
1: Right.
0: It is now on track to pass the current record of $936 million set by Star Wars: The Force Awakens. Spider-Man is going to beat Star Wars. The movie is also performing strongly overseas, including $186 million in China and $52.8 million in India, where it is now the highest-grossing Hollywood release ever. At its current pace, Brand New Day could reach $2 billion by the end of this week.
1: All right.
0: It'll be out 2.5 weeks and be at

0: $2 billion already. Other movies are still doing well. Christopher Nolan's The Odyssey remains in second place. They made $31.5 million domestically, and its worldwide total is now $1.1 billion, so it's doing very well. This makes it Nolan's biggest movie ever in unadjusted box office earnings, surpassing The Dark Knight Rises. The weekend's biggest new release was One Night Only, which opened with only $5.7 million. I mean, really, when you look at all the money the other two brought in, what money was left to go to other movies?
1: Almost none.
0: Yeah, the romantic comedy that came out.
1: I tried to find Toy Story 5 the other day, and it's barely in theaters anymore.
0: I know. Disney and Pixar's Toy Story 5 actually is fifth right now, continuing its run. It's made $470 million in North America and $1.09 billion worldwide.
1: Yeah, so I think it they'll be okay.
0: Did fine, but not, you know, like you
1: so
0: said.
1: So this Spider-Man movie will cement Zendaya's place as the highest grossing actor in film. And no
0: really?
1: One will ever touch her.
0: Really?
1: She is making money like nobody's because she's in all these Marvel movies.
0: She was in Dune, too.
1: If you count the sum total, not her personal,
0: right? Yeah,
1: but the movies that she's been in and the tickets that they've sold or the money that they've made, it's like I think she passed Samuel L. Jackson or something like that.
0: Well, before that, wasn't it?
1: And she, you know, this is a young person, youngish.
0: I want to say before that, it was the girl, I can't remember her name, the girl who played Gamora in Guardians of the Galaxy. Because she was in that, and she was in those Marvel movies, and she was in the Avatar franchise.
1: Yeah.
0: So she was doing pretty well for herself, too. Tom Holland, I mean, this guy's got to be happy, too, because he and Zendaya, and the guy who plays Punisher, are all in the Odyssey.
1: Yes.
0: They're all doing really well this summer. It's going great for them.
1: Yeah, she, in 2026, she's got over $2 billion.
0: That's pretty good.
1: Yeah, because she's in Brand New Day. She's in the Odyssey.
0: Yeah.
1: Yeah. And something called The Drama. Well,
0: and so is Tom Holland. Yeah, The Drama with Robert Pattinson.
1: Going pretty good.
0: But yeah, and so these guys are all doing really, really well right now. Mm-hmm. By the way, the other ones that came out, Super Troopers 3 opened in fourth place with $4 million, which is far less than they were hoping for. And Eli Roth's horror movie Ice Cream Man earned $2 million. The film received weak reviews, but has made a reported $5.5 million. And it was released independently, so they expect it to at least break even. It's catching a lot of flack, though, Ice Cream Man, because they're calling it lazy because there's whole scenes in there that apparently were done with generative AI.
1: Oh, really?
0: Yeah, and people are backlashing hard on it. However, some people are reporting that the backlash may actually be helping it because some people are watching it just to see the bad scenes that were done by generative AI.
1: Otherwise, they wouldn't go?
0: Yeah, otherwise they may not have gone to see it because they just the interest in it because they want to see what everybody's talking about. But, you know, who knows? Again, it's not burning down any records, but it's going to make enough money to be successful for them at the very least.
1: Yeah.
0: While we're talking about movies, I don't know how this is going to work, but Universal has secured the rights to develop films based on 10 classic Atari video game properties. The films include included in the deal are things like, you know, Asteroids. Okay.
1: Right.
0: Berserk, Breakout.
1: Yeah.
0: Centipede. Is it going to be a little weird to make into a movie? Missile Command. I could see that as a movie.
1: Oh, sure.
0: Pong.
1: It almost was.
0: How the hell is Pong going to be a movie?
1: Because what they'll do is they'll do how it was made or who the idea.
0: That's possible.
1: That's the
0: genesis
1: of video games.
0: Yeah. Yeah.
1: Think about that.
0: Yeah. Well, I just they've got so many of them now that they're going to make. It's like, well, that can't be the story for all of them, I guess, you know, but the projects are reportedly aimed at creating big-scale action-adventure fare for most of them, at least, reflecting the current trend of adapting video games into films following the success of Super Mario and Sonic the Hedgehog. There is skepticism regarding the viability of adapting some of these titles into engaging films, given their limited narratives. Again, Pong is two paddles going back and forth.
1: Yes.
0: And simple graphics. While titles like Asteroids and Missile Command lend themselves to storytelling, they might have some success there. We'll see how
1: makes
0: that goes.
1: Makes a certain amount of sense.
0: Yeah.
1: All right. Zendaya is the top grossing actor this year.
0: Oh, okay.
1: All time is Zoe Saldana.
0: Zoe Saldana, yep.
1: That's who it is.
0: From Guardians of the Galaxy.
1: All time is that,
0: Avatar.
1: $15.47 billion. Scarlett Johansson, second. Samuel Jackson, third.
0: Again, what do they all have in common? Yeah. Marvel movies.
1: Right. And she and Tom Holland will continue to go forward.
0: Oh, yes. They're still young and upcoming actors.
1: Yeah, there's plenty of Marvel movies in their future.
0: They will be doing just fine for a long time.
1: They're
0: going
1: to be doing good.
0: Yeah, they're okay, those kids who secretly got married or something. Yeah.
1: Mm-hmm.
0: Also, you know, I want to save the Zuckerberg story for next hour because I don't want to rush through anything to get to that. But we'll talk about that. His yacht is in a lot of trouble. But we'll
1: Do we know who captains that yacht?
0: That yacht? No, offhand, I don't know who captains that yacht. But I'm sure they're having a talking to today.
1: Yeah.
0: Also, with the weather, we brought to you by Agronomic Lawn Management, creating beautiful lawns.

0: 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Slight chance of showers and thunderstorms this afternoon. Mostly sunny with a high near 94. Heat index values up over 100 again. Southwest wind 5 to 9 miles per hour. Mostly clear with a low around 76 tonight. Tomorrow, same story. Chance of showers and thunderstorms in the afternoon. About 94. Heat index value over 100. Got to tell you, the worst time to be driving around with no AC.
1: Yeah.
2: Oh, yeah.
0: I can't run the AC in my car currently. Why? Or it cuts off.
1: Why?
0: I don't know.
1: It cuts your car off?
0: Yeah, if I turn on the AC, thing dies.
1: The car dies.
0: Yeah. So I got to figure out what's going on with
1: that. Wow, that's
0: going
1: to be a thing.
0: Yeah. I drove around over the weekend and it was awful.
1: How did you discover that you needed to turn the AC off?
0: A mechanic friend. I was describing what was going on, and they were like, try running it without the AC, see if it does the same thing.
1: So they seem to know what's wrong with it.
0: They have an idea, but they have to get under the hood to look at
1: it. But now they got
0: to
1: fix it.
0: Yeah, and then they got to track down the exact problem.
1: Yeah.
0: And then it would have to be fixed. So, you know, we'll get there. We'll get there. It just, of course, this happened now. And
1: this sucks.
0: In the fall or something.
1: But you wouldn't find out about the air conditioner in the fall necessarily.
0: It, yeah. What's funny,
1: it's working hard.
0: I thought it just had to do with the heat outside because when it was hotter, I seemed to have more of an issue.
1: Sure.
0: They were like, well, that would make sense because you're probably running your AC when it's hotter outside.
1: And exactly.
0: Like, oh, yeah, I guess that does make sense.
1: Just trying to think of what that mechanism would be other than the, alternator having to crank it around a few times.
0: Yeah, maybe that's what it is. Yeah. We'll figure it out.
1: Too much load on your motor, buddy.
0: Right, exactly. I've heard that before in my life.
1: You got some load on your motor.
0: Right now it's about 77 degrees. With the news, I'm Sean Hood for Rumble in the Morning on FM 99.
1: Hell yeah there, buddy. We're about turn number three. I put some load. I didn't even lift. I just went around the damn turn. All right, 17 minutes after 6 o'clock here with Ricky Bobby. And time now for a check on traffic.
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4: Crash on 64 West in Norfolk after Chesapeake Boulevard, closing the left lane and causing delays to the start of Military Highway. 64 East in Hampton toward the HRBT, seeing congestion start after North King Street. 564 West in Norfolk, heading toward Gate 3 at the bases, back before the intermodal connector, with the intersection of Admiral Taussig and Hampton Boulevard feeling it as well. And a bridge opening for you, the James River Bridge, coming up here soon at 6:30 a.m. For Rumble in the Morning, this is Gabe on FM 99.
1: Well, Sean, I don't know, way around car would not, but I'd say your clutch on your AC compressor's locked up.
0: Oh, okay.
1: Yeah, at least two people offered that up. Thank you very much, by
0: the way. Thank you. Yeah, I mean, anything I do to narrow this down
1: clutch
0: is going to help.
1: Clutch on the AC compressor. But, so you should be able to go get an AC compressor at an auto parts store or a junkyard.
0: Yeah.
1: And probably, well, I don't know if you can put that in or not.
0: But maybe not myself, but again, I have friends who do this sort of stuff all the time who could probably help me get it in.
1: That'd be good.
0: Yeah, so
1: and you get your AC back.
0: Yeah, which would be nice now. I was driving,
1: first world problem, right?
0: I was driving it to a card show over the weekend at the Masonic Temple in Norfolk.
1: Yeah,
0: and their AC was not working great this weekend either.
1: Well, this hot weather taxes everybody's systems. You're going to find out, what's working and what's not.
0: Well, and it was filled with people too. Which
1: I was
0: didn't
1: in a
0: help.
1: Restaurant where they didn't have any AC. It was more than it could handle.
0: It was just a bummer when I went from outside sweating my head off.
1: Yeah, yeah.
0: To go inside and I'm still sweating my head off.
1: Yeah, you have no refuge.
0: No relief.
1: Go find a public library, man. It's that.
0: Yeah.
1: Don't we still have a bus station somewhere?
0: I drove in circles for a while to get the wind really going.
1: Yeah. Spritz yourself and then run real fast. All right, 619 here at FM 99 WNOY. That's right. Yeah. I read this morning. I thought, you're making a certain amount of sense here. Don't go bringing common sense into this. A security expert from Harvard. So, push up your glasses and polish up the leather elbow pads on your sweater. Yep. There you go. A security expert from Harvard says the liquid rule at the TSA checkpoint is kind of all BS. And for 20 years, it's been BS.
0: What?
1: I mean, interesting. As they phrase it here, if I walk through airport security with a gun and they find it, they are going to ruin my day.
0: Yeah.

0: If I walk through airport security with a bottle of liquid and they find it, they just throw it in the trash and let me go on through.
1: True.
0: If they really thought it was dangerous, they wouldn't be throwing this stuff into a garbage can right next to the TSA checkpoint.
1: You're right.
0: At what point are we now in defense of this process?
2: Yeah.
0: You know, they know, we know. You can't take your water bottle. We already know that. You know, toss it, whatever. But if they don't even test the stuff,
2: yeah,
0: and they just take a bottle, let's say take a cologne bottle, chunk, hairspray, chunk, chunk, without testing it, they don't know.
2: Yeah.
0: What are you doing?
2: Yeah.
0: Very good point. For 20 years we've been doing this.
2: That's true.
0: The liquid rule was introduced in 2006. Now, I don't know if, you know, obviously some of us will remember this better than others. A terrorist brought chemistry onto an airplane and tried to make a bomb at his seat.
2: Yeah.
0: Out of liquids. And so we have a rule against liquids. Now, there was another dude that tried to, he hit a bomb in his underwear and tried to light it on fire.
2: Yeah. Yep.
0: But they didn't make us all surrender our underwear.
2: True.
0: So there is a line that we won't cross.
2: True.
0: And with regard to our own safety there. By the way, the underwear bomber, if I remember right, other passengers, like, knocked the hell out of him.
1: Yeah, yeah, rightfully
0: yeah,
1: so.
0: Yeah, because they saw him trying to light his underwear on fire or whatever it was, a shoe. Oh, no, that was a shoe bomber.
2: There was a shoe
0: guy,
2: too.
0: It was another guy.
2: Yeah.
0: Yeah. And we don't have to give up our shoes, but you do have to take them off.
2: Yeah.
0: Yeah? Fair? I don't know, man. You tell me. These are the things that when you travel, they tell you not to throw onto the conveyor belt.
2: Okay.
0: Do you ever see, look carefully at how this works. There's a conveyor belt, but then there's also rollers, and then that goes. There's the you know, the screening machine and all that jazz. They want everything in one of these bins or a tray or whatever it is, and you got to move. Come on, you know, we got to get people through here. So, like your wallet and cash money, you take all your cash, you put it in your wallet, then you take your wallet, and you put it in a bag. If you lose cash inside that TSA machine, they will not return it.
2: Okay.
0: They might return it if it fell down.
2: Well, they
0: but,
2: can see
0: but,
2: it.
0: But you can't go back there and say, hey, man, there's $100 missing.
1: Yeah.
2: Sorry.
0: It's going to be a thing.
1: Yeah. Yeah, I don't know anybody who'd put loose money other than change.
0: I have to tell you something. I saw this once.
1: Yeah.
0: We were at a friend of mine and I were at the Vegas airport, and they were down like one line or one guy, and this thing was just a crap show. Mm. And they got some drill instructor sounding TSA dude just barking out the orders, and the line is miles long. We get up to the thing because they're shorthanded. They don't have enough trays and stuff. They're telling us to empty our pockets onto the belt. My buddy puts a handful of change up there, and it hits the rollers.
1: Yeah.
0: And it's raining and nickels.
1: Yeah, there you go.
0: And he looks at me like, who the hell are these people? Just trying to follow the rules here.
2: Yeah.
0: You can't even get it done. Oh, my God. What a poop show.
2: Jeez.
0: Don't do it, I say. Don't do it.

0: 6:25 now, Rod Fitzwell. Sports is coming up.
1: Yeah, coming up, 49ers head coach Kyle Shanahan sort of tries to distance himself from taking full responsibility for the car accident and then realizes this isn't going to...
0: No.
1: I'll just...
0: No.

0: No. Yeah, maybe I should just...
1: White privilege?
0: Yeah, no, just coach privilege, I think. During his Hall of Fame induction speech the other day, Adam Vinatieri took a shot at his former coach, Bill Belichick. It was pretty funny. And he got ejected yesterday before the first pitch of the game. Who was he, and why did he get ejected?
2: All righty.
1: Yeah. By the way, white privilege was another sports story.
0: Yeah.
1: I'm sure we'll get to it at some point.
0: No, I wasn't going to even bother.
1: No?
0: Nah.
1: Even better. Rod's got some sports coming up. And then... a traffic update, plus stupid news. It's all next.
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2: Okay, over the weekend, the Pro Football Hall of Fame welcomed in the class of 2026. Drew Brees, Larry Fitzgerald, and Luke Kuechly, Roger Craig from the 49ers, and Adam Vinatieri. One of the most prolific field goal kickers of all time.
4: Yes.
2: And he took a couple of shots. One, he pointed out that that in the crowd was Pat McAfee, one of the guys who was a placeholder for him, you know, to line up the kicks and hold the ball. Here you go.
5: Hey, Pat McAfee's here in the crowd today. Great to see you, brother. The only person who enjoyed holding my balls more than my wife.
2: He also...
4: Spicy.
2: He doubled down on it. I'm not going to play what came after
4: it. Really?
2: He doubled down.
4: Awesome.
2: And then he went after Belichick. Belichick, you might remember, Vinatieri started his career with the Patriots. He was very successful. And when they let him go, he was very successful.
4: Yeah.
2: And they let him go.
4: Ah.
2: And I don't think he's a big fan of Bill Belichick for having been let go. And then he went on to have a great career with the Colts as well.
4: Right.
2: Here he is going after Belichick.
5: Unfortunately, Bill couldn't make it here today. There's a lot going on at UNC right now. He may be on a recruiting trip right now looking for the next Lawrence Taylor. I thought it was because training camp had already started. But in truth, it's because he's judging his girlfriend's cheerleading competition.
2: Oh, my gosh.
4: Holy cow.
2: Bam.
4: Man.
2: Woo, shots fired.
4: Damn.
2: There was a sad piece of information that came out prior to all of this. Roger Craig, who was inducted, great member of the 49ers.
4: Great, yeah, great running back.
2: He announced in a pre-recorded video that, and he was there, and he's okay right now, but he's been diagnosed with vascular dementia, which may have been caused by the number of concussions he received over the years playing football.
4: Yeah.
2: And things are going to eventually get worse and worse for him, and it's just sad to hear that, but at least he was there, and he was inducted. This year, they announced also who are the first-time eligible nominees for 2027. They're not all going to get in.
4: Yeah.
2: But I got three of them on this list that I'm pretty sure will get in. Okay. The list includes Rob Gronkowski.
4: Yeah.
2: I got him in.
4: Yeah.
2: Ben Roethlisberger, I have them making him wait. Adrian Peterson, despite the fact that he beat his kid with a branch.
4: Yeah, yeah.
2: I got him in.
4: Yeah.
2: Cam Newton, Antonio Brown, Le'Veon Bell, Richard Sherman. I got him in.
4: Yeah.
2: And Andrew Whitworth. I'm not familiar with him. But I think Sherman, Peterson, and Gronkowski get in on the first go-round. I really do. Kyle Shanahan met with the media again. And, you know, it's one of these things like how many times do you have to ask the coach about the car accident?
4: Yeah, he was in a bad car accident. And this weird thing, they sat on it
2: for like 13 days or whatever it was. And then, or 11 days, and they finally came out and said what happened. And but he's already talked about
4: it's
2: this
4: been odd.
2: Multiple times.
4: Right.
2: But now that training camp's going on, he's got to meet the media like pretty much every day,
4: make himself
2: available.
4: Yeah.
2: And once again, they start talking about the car wreck. And again, if I'm him, at one point I go, fellas, I've discussed this to death. I mean, I don't know what else you want me to say.
4: I think you do.
2: I think, you know, if you want to ask football questions, I'm here for you. You want to ask about player personnel, I'm here for you, but how much more of this can I do?
4: Am I a lousy driver?
2: Yes,
4: move on.
2: Well, no, is he a lousy driver or did autopilot cause the accident?
6: Wow. I think everyone's done to a degree what I've done, but you know, dropping a phone and falling all the way to my back seat to where I have to fully take my eyes off the road, you know, it's something that I normally want to do. I've had autopilot for 9 years, so I'm pretty comfortable with it, and who knows what happened when I turned around, whether it malfunctioned or whether I knocked it off. That's something I don't know yet. But regardless, it is always your fault, whether you're an autopilot or not. You can't take your eyes off the road. It's a partnership driving. You don't just turn it over to a computer. And it's a good lesson, no matter how comfortable I am with that, that I believe someday could save my life or someone else's. Or it's really helped me have perspective on that stuff.
2: Call me crazy, but he just said he dropped the phone and had to turn around like into the back seat to grab it.
4: And somehow that's okay if you have autopilot.
2: Yes, and I don't know if it's a malfunction or if I must have hit it when I turned around.
4: Yeah, maybe I knocked it off.
2: Dude,

0: stop, okay? Just, you know what, stop talking about it. Just tell everybody I'm done talking about it.
1: Your insurance company would appreciate that.
0: Yes, they would. They really would.
1: The less is better.
0: Trayvon Diggs, who was once considered, you know, just this incredible defensive back, he's gotten injured, and he hasn't played in quite some time here. He's now, he worked out for the Lions. Could have been a great career was has been tragically cut short by this knee injury. But he, in January of 2025, so last year, he underwent a chondral tissue and bone graft surgery on his left knee to repair the persistent cartilage damage. Mm-hmm. He's only played 22 games in the past three seasons. He was drafted by the Cowboys in the second round.
1: Right.
0: And he's trying to make a comeback. And to be honest with you, I hope he makes it, because it does suck that, you know, you could have been one of the greats, and your career now cut short because of this. The Lions also announced the signing of quarterback Josh Dobbs, journeyman quarterback. This is, like, I think, like the 10th team in the 10 years that he's been in the NFL. They formally placed Teddy Bridgewater on the reserved retired list.
2: Well, destiny honks the horn of gotta go.
0: Head coach Dan Campbell believes this time he's stepping away for good. He, too, had to try to overcome a tremendous, horrible knee injury and make his way back, and he did to a degree, but it's not what we were expecting from him when he was drafted.
1: Yeah.
0: Yankees. The New York Yankees are in development with Netflix. Jason Bateman has been attached to this New York Yankees scripted drama series on Netflix. They're calling it Ozark, but for baseball.
3: Interesting.
0: Yes,
1: ooh,
0: interesting.
1: Yay.
0: He's a lifelong Dodgers fan, so it'll be interesting. I'm assuming he can't be a player. You'd assume he'd be like the manager or something.
1: Yeah.
0: But it looks good. The Braves, by the way, beat the Yankees yesterday 2-1. And just prior to that game, Chris Sale, who pitched the day before and was still angry that he was called for a balk on Saturday.
1: Yeah.
0: As soon as he saw the umpires, he got to the front of the dugout and yelled, "Hey!"
1: Really?
0: Said the magic words and was ejected in literally seconds.
1: Wow.
0: So, yeah. But it didn't matter. He wasn't going to pitch.
1: Wow, right,
0: so
1: right.
0: He just went back to the clubhouse to watch the game.
1: Yep.
0: In other action, the Orioles got home runs out of former Norfolk Tides Colton Cowser and Tyler O'Neill, and two out of Pete Alonso, 10-5 over the Rangers. Nationals beat the Reds 7-1. Red Sox, they had won 37 out of 42 prior to Saturday, but they cooled off. The A's beat them Saturday. They beat them again yesterday, 4-3. Netflix also putting it out there. They're bringing Kevin Costner back. We're going to get the Phillies and Twins this week in the Iowa cornfield. The Field of Dreams game is back. I absolutely loved it. When the Yankees-White Sox played, I absolutely loved that game. I can't wait to see this, and I thought Kevin Costner did a great job, you know, basically narrating the beginning of this game and then walking out from the cornfield.
1: Yeah, right.
0: And then all the players coming out
1: all
0: from the
1: players,
0: cornfield.
1: That was cool.
0: It was freaking awesome. So looking forward to that. The Mets have been on fire since the trade deadline. They've won 5 of 6, and yesterday, Bo Bichette, not to be confused with Boba Fett, he had five hits, knocked in three, scored three, 11-1, they route the Pirates. Mm-hmm. The Diamondbacks at home doubled up the Dodgers 4-2. The Dodgers have now lost 8 of their last 9. Yeah. Norfolk Tides on the road, unfortunately lost again to the Buffalo Bisons 9-3. Give me the Better View.
4: Better View, great sport of the day.
0: Hey, I've got sound for the Better View, great sport of the day.
1: Yeah.
0: 10-year-old kid in Maryland at the 4-H FFA Fair Cake Auction bought in quite a bit of money for the fair. This is, they try to raise as much money so they can continue the fair and continue the 4-H thing at the fair.
1: Yeah.
0: So he baked a cake. He baked a homemade cake, which was lemon blueberry buttercream. He was up until 2 o'clock in the morning decorating it. And what did it sell for?
5: 15 5 5 5 5 5 5 5 5 5 5 5 5 5 5 5 5 5 5 5 5 5 5 5 5 5 5 5 5 5 5 5 5 5 5 5 5 5 5 5 5 5 5 5 5 5 5 5 5 5 5 5 5 5 5 5 5 5 5 5 5 5 5 5 5 5 5 5 5 5 5 5 5 5 5 5 5 5 5 5 5 5 5 5 5 5 5 5 5 5 5 5 5 5 5 5 5 5 5 5 5 5 5 5 5 5 5 5 5 5 5 5 5 5 5 5 5 5 5 5 5 5 5 5 5 5 5 5 5 5 5 5 5 5 5 5 5 5 5 5 5 5 5 5 5 5 5 5 5 5 5 5 5 5 5 5 5 5 5 5 5 5 5 5 5 5 5 5 5 5 5 5 5 5 5 5 5 5 5 5 5 5 5 5 5 5 5 5 5

0: known entity that's been a sports talk guy for a long, long time, Bit.
1: Yeah.
0: Immediately tweeted out, WNBA, just the beginning to pop, will soon be just the G League unless women start using common sense. Do what's right and protect girls and women in sports. Because he thought Enes Kanter was serious.
2: Was really going to do it.
0: He's not serious.
1: Dude,
0: don't
1: test that pool. Someone will.
0: Yes.
1: Someone will.
0: Somebody will. NASCAR Cup Circuit, Ty Gibbs was your winner in Iowa. He held off his teammate, Christopher Bell. And I can't go through all the Langley stuff now, but I do want to give a shout-out to our good friend Mark Wirtz, friend of the program.
1: Yeah.
0: He stopped Connor Hall from winning.
1: Really?
0: Connor Hall won the first late model race. I was up there, but Mark
1: Connor
0: Wirtz
1: Hall dominates a lot of this.
0: Won the second. Yeah. And congratulations to Mark Wirtz. We'll get to all the other Langley stuff at the next sportscast. But right now, be a man.
3: Know a guy for 20 years? Mm-hmm. And never take a picture with them. Be a man.
2: That is really good.
1: All right, 6:42. We're taking a break. When we come back, it's Stupid News up next.
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2: Crash on 64 West in Norfolk after Chesapeake Boulevard, closing the left lane and causing delays that start after Military Highway. 64 East in Hampton toward the HRBT, seeing congestion start at Rip Rap Road. In Norfolk, 564 West heading toward Gate 3 at the base is backed before the intermodal connector with the intersection of Admiral Taussig and Hampton Boulevard feeling it as well. And a bridge opening for you. The Gilmerton will be opening at 7:30 a.m. For Rumble in the Morning, this is Gabe on FM 99.
1: And now, all the news that's
3: stupid
1: from the name synonymous with
3: stupid.
1: Here's Rumble.
4: It is Stupid News time, and Stupid News is brought to you by
5: Huffman and Huffman. Not every backseat driver is wrong. If you were injured because someone wasn't listening to theirs, call Huffman and Huffman.
4: Item number one in Stupid News this morning.
6: Yeah.
4: The USA, not the only place that's getting ready for back to school. You know, a lot of schools start in August now. Used to be after Labor Day, but
7: yeah.
4: Not anymore.
7: Nope.
4: Not anymore. Well, over in Japan, they're getting ready for their schools to go back into session as well. And they're reminding people. They have an online platform like eBay, but it's called Mercari. It's a marketplace, Mercari.
7: Oh, yeah.
4: And, in fact, you can buy almost anything on there, but people sell these things. For example, people will go to an ATM machine, steal all the envelopes, and then sell them online.
7: Huh.
4: Because apparently it's easier to do that than get them yourself. I don't quite understand how that works, but they do it.
6: Yeah.
4: They even sell curses on Mercari.
7: Oh.
4: You can curse somebody.
7: Oh, really?
4: Yeah. Japanese curse.
7: You can buy a curse.
4: But there's one thing that you can't sell. That is used school swimsuits. Used school swimsuits.
7: They try to do things a little different over there in Japan.
4: School swimsuits.
7: Yikes.
4: Nondescript black or navy blue swimwear, shorts for boys, a one-piece bathing suit for girls, used during their PE classes. Families have to buy these for their kids. Kids grow out of them every year.
7: Yes.
4: You can never use the thing more than 1 year.
7: Yeah.
4: Tops. Well, Mercari wants you to know that you cannot resell them online. You can resell a lot of stuff, but not these.
7: No.
4: Because they're aware that they're in Japan as well. And they know
7: that there are weird freaks
4: about the freaks. Yeah, exactly right. There is a certain, as they put it, unwholesomeness.
7: Yeah.
4: A certain faction of unwholesome people.
8: The world's full of gross people.
4: Want to buy some school swimsuit. What the hell is wrong with you? What is wrong with
8: you? They should let it happen, and then whoever buys it, throw them in jail.
7: It always made me feel just weird when my mother would say, if there was somebody visiting, do you want to go for a swim? You want to borrow some trunks?
4: Yeah. I always thought that, too.
7: Yeah, you want to borrow some trunks? Yeah, hey,
4: I
7: Mom,
4: got them.
7: My boys, that's their neighborhood. I don't want his boys playing in my neighborhood.
4: Yeah, I got a drawer full of them.
7: Yeah.
8: Yeah.
4: I guess you're more than welcome to. I can steam it.
7: Yeah.
9: No, we've steam got.
7: Yeah, I've got five boys. What size? Whatever trunks I got.
4: I seem to remember putting aside a pair, like as the house pair.
7: Yeah.
4: Like in the last our last house.
7: Yeah.
4: We had a swimming pool.
7: Yeah.
4: I seem to remember just having a pair.
7: Yeah.
4: For everybody else.
8: That makes
4: sense. Or anybody else that didn't have something.
8: If you have a pool, that makes sense. Keeping a throwdown pair.
7: And I can remember kids coming over that knew we had a pool specifically to get invited to swim.

0: Well, if that's the case, bring your trunks.
1: Yeah. No, you're missing the point. They didn't want to swim. They just wanted to wear your trunks.
2: Yeah, is that what it was?
3: They just wanted to put them on. They wanted to see if rods fit well.
1: And march around in them.
4: It's very odd.
1: Very strange.
3: Yep. It's stupid.
1: All right, well, Japan can't buy used school swimsuits.
3: I'm glad they have a line.
4: Yeah.
3: I'm glad they
1: there
3: have
1: is a line. There is a line.
3: We found
1: that
3: it.
1: That is item one.
4: Item number two. In California, a couple of Mercedes drivers are suing Mercedes-Benz because they suffered burns from a metal logo that's like sewn into the car's seat.
3: Oh, wow.
4: Yeah. Apparently their cars were so hot, and these are two different people. They were both wearing sleeveless shirts, got into the car, and got burnt from this little metal logo.
3: They branded them.
4: One woman, actually. And you can head on over to the Rumble in the Morning Facebook page in the See It Now tab of the FM99 app and see this, what's called a thermal burn, and a dermatologist described it as an inscription of the logo that's
0: she got
4: on the
0: branded.
4: Metal piece.
1: Yeah, and the great thing is, of course, it's on you backwards, too.
0: That sucks.
1: Even more.
4: Yeah. Not the best tattoo.
0: Saturday night, I'm going to go take my daughter to the Speedway, and I go to get some stuff out of the front seat of my car, and for some reason, I don't know why, but I had a metal flashlight in the front seat of the car, and it was like a million degrees on Saturday, and I went to touch that thing, and I mean, it was hot. So I grabbed it with my t-shirt, walked it into the garage, and put it on the counter, and then I immediately told my wife, I said, listen, I don't know if you'll need a flashlight tonight, but if you reach for that flashlight and you think that something's wrong, it's about to start a fire. It's not. It was just in my car.
1: All right, I get it.
0: But
1: you.
0: That's how hot it was. Like,
1: This is why you can't leave a soda in your car.
0: Yeah,
1: it'll blow up.
3: Aerosol
1: of any kind. Hairspray, suntan lotion, or sunscreen. You can't carry those around in this heat.
0: I had a Diet Coke exploded on my Datsun 280ZX.
1: Oh, that had to stop.
0: And I go and I'm leaving Harbor Park. I go to get in this thing, and there's soda everywhere.
3: Yeah,
0: and the can is like shredded.
3: Yeah.
0: And I thought to myself, this sucks, but man, it's cool. I mean, look at this can. It's shredded.
3: Yeah. If only it had happened in somebody else's car.
4: Yeah. Right. They're asking for compensation on medical expenses, that has this metal logo, they want Mercedes to pay to take it out.
0: Yeah.
1: Oh, interesting.
0: Yeah, they should.
1: Yeah, that'll be a problem.
4: Yeah. That's item number two.
1: They'll find something to put over it.
0: Yeah.
1: That's all. Some cosmetic thing. All right. Finally, this.

0: listen closely. Not for very
1: I saw this guy profiled over the weekend on CBS Sunday Morning.
2: Richard O'Brien?
1: No, Tim.
2: Curry.
3: Yeah, he's in a wheelchair now, right?
1: He had a stroke.
3: Yeah.
1: Yeah, like 13, 14 years ago.
2: Yeah.
1: But he's 80 years old. And even with the stroke, still looks pretty good.
2: He's gotten
1: shocked that he was that old.
2: I'm surprised because when he had the stroke and everything for several years after, he was in bad shape.
3: Yeah.
2: And he has gotten progressively much better, which I like you said, kind of shocking.
1: Interesting cat. Very, very much. I give you this because there's the story today of a local Vermont production of the Rocky Horror Picture Show.
2: Okay.
1: It was canceled after members of the cast and the crew received threatening text messages.
2: About what?
1: They were being threatened, apparently, by the owners of the show because they didn't like their casting.
2: What?
1: They cast Frankenfurter as a complete female.
3: Oh. That doesn't work.
1: They were going to... Well, according to the director, it does work because the pronouns are they, them, she, hers.
3: I understand
1: and
3: that.
1: And they were going to use a woman to play the part in a novel way to present it.
2: Yeah, and you're playing a character.
1: Yes.
2: You're not necessarily playing
1: totally
2: you.
1: Made up. You're not playing a person.
4: I've played a dude before.
2: Yeah. I mean, they used to have a woman play Peter Pan on stage.
3: I love your dude voice in Facebook fights.
4: Oh,
3: or digital drama.
4: Thanks, partner.
1: Quote, I think there's something fun about the fact that Frankenfurter's ideal version of a man is actually a woman.
3: Yes.
1: We could have had a lot of fun with this. Well, it turns out the threatening text messages were coming from inside of the production.
2: The whole time.
3: From the guy who
1: musical director didn't want to do it anymore. And this was going to be his way to get out of it.
2: Oh, you D.
3: I thought it was the guy who normally plays Frankenfurter, and he was upset.
1: Yeah. No,
4: you can just recuse yourself.
2: Yeah, you can just quit.
4: Yeah.
1: Apparently, that's not done. There's no graceful way to just quit.
2: No, but there's no graceful
1: then
2: way to send
1: calling you again.
2: Threatening text messages either.
1: Well, that's a problem, isn't it? The text led to the cancellation of the production, and they found out recently that they all traced back to this guy's phone.
4: Wow.
1: They started checking IP addresses and traced it right back to him and his WhatsApp or whatever he was using.
2: Dude.
3: That's why you gotta, you know, if you are that diabolical,
1: yes,
3: get yourself a burner phone.
1: Yeah, they're out there. You can just go buy a phone for $99. Those three stories are true.
4: And stupid.
1: And that's why this is called...
4: Stupid News.
1: All right, news is coming up. What do you got?
2: New Putin News has some good news, specifically, about their crime stats. Also, now 12 states have had their water systems hacked.
1: Wow.
2: And Zuckerberg. We'll get to that story about Zuckerberg's yacht.
1: Uh-huh. All right, we'll find out about all those stories in the news at the top of the hour. Plus, it's Monday. We've got some Craigslist and a traffic update. It's all coming up next.
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3: Crash on 64 West in Norfolk after Chesapeake Boulevard, closing the left lane and causing delays that start after Military Highway. 64 East in Hampton toward the HRBT, seeing congestion start before Riprap Road. 564 West in Norfolk heading toward Gate 3 at the base is back to the intermodal connector, with the intersection of Admiral Taussig and Hampton Boulevard feeling it as well. And a bridge opening for you. The Gilmerton will be opening in about 30 minutes at 7:30 a.m. For Rumble in the Morning, this is Gabe on FM 99.
4: All right, it's 4 minutes after 7 o'clock here at FM 99 WNOR. Time now for the news. Let's do that. Sean's here. It's current events time right now.
5: Yeah, I'll get to that Zuckerberg story. 12 states' Feather water systems hacked, and we'll begin in Newport News, where they're reporting an overall drop in crime so far this year. The city's mid-year report covering January 1st through August 2nd shows violent crime down 8.5% and property crime down 12.6% compared to last year. Police Chief Steve Drew says youth gun violence has fallen sharply, with only one juvenile shot so far this year compared to 8 at this point last year. Homicides are down 9.1%, robberies 6.9%, aggravated assaults 9.5%, larcenies 12.1%, and vehicle thefts 31.1%. Now, burglary is up a little bit, 2.6%. And sexual assault crimes are 9.1% up, unfortunately. Drew also says police have cleared 80% of non-fatal shooting cases this year, which is incredible.
6: The individual shootings, non-fatal shootings we've had this year, there's an 80% clearance rate. That's unheard of. We are getting calls from other departments asking, what strategies do you have in place?
5: Yeah, so other departments are literally contacting them asking, hey, what are you doing right so we can start doing some of that too? Mayor Philip Jones says the city is encouraged by the continued decline in homicides and gun violence, and they will keep investing in technology, police training, and community programs, including Youth Thrive, to help with those teen takeover events. And the city councilman, Rob Coleman, spoke. Channel 13 had audio from him saying that, hey, just because they're doing well, they're not letting their foot off the gas.
7: We're not going to take our foot off the gas. We've built up a tremendous amount of momentum with our community partners, and we're looking forward to moving that forward with the beginning of the school year.
5: They're going to spend about $1.3 million each year on organizations addressing issues like linked to violence, food insecurity, job training, education, and mental health to try and keep that trend going. Teenagers in Hampton Roads are having a harder time finding summer jobs as employers cut back on entry-level hiring and compete with younger workers' school spots, sports, and other commitments. Federal data shows the share of 16 to 19-year-olds working or looking for work is at a record low. Economist Robert McNabb of Old Dominion University says about half of teens were in the labor force in the 1980s. Today, it's closer to 1 in 3. A hiring forecast from Challenger Gray & Christmas predicted this summer could bring the lowest level of teen hiring in 78 years.
4: So what's to blame? This is certainly not AI.
5: Well, no, they say experts say teens are competing with older workers who have more experience.
4: Yes.
5: A lot of the time.
4: I get that.
5: They say some employers have less time to recruit and train young employees these days.
4: Yeah.
5: So it's easier to bring in somebody who kind of already knows what they're doing.
4: Sure. Doesn't need to be taught how to work.
5: Yeah. And they say that now job websites can add to the problem because some listings aren't actively monitored while other openings aren't posted online. There's a kind of a mishmash. Some jobs are still posted a lot online and some aren't posting at all, and the ones that are online, some of them aren't being monitored, so it's kind of this weird, like, nobody's doing the same thing anymore to try and get people in there.
4: Yeah,
5: some teams have had better luck.

0: just going through friends, family, school, job fairs, and community organizations. Recommendation for a lot of teens is to look out things like that.
1: Sure.
0: Workforce officials say starting early, gaining experience, and looking beyond online applications can help. Yes, you may actually have to go into places now and ask if they are hiring.
1: Interesting. That's how I got my first job.
0: So I got mine, too.
1: Yeah.
0: Sometimes that's... We got to beat the pavement, as my dad used to say, and get out there and start. He dropped me off one time at Kemp's River,
1: And
0: I just walked down that strip asking people if they were hiring, you know what I mean? Because that was how you had to do it.
1: Yeah, my mother came to me one day and says, you know what? You need a job.
0: Right.
1: I'm like, all right, I'll go find one.
0: Okay.
1: So I found a hitchhike to the mall,
0: because
1: the mall's filled with jobs.
0: Yes, it is.
1: And stores. And
0: yes, it is.
1: I don't know how many places I stopped, but it wasn't long, and I came home with a job.
0: Nice.
1: That was
0: well,
1: cool.
0: Good. Good.
1: That was cool.
0: I got to tell you, these days, too, some places may appreciate that initiative, honestly, in a teenager who's out looking for a job.
1: These days, I would tell you, if you're younger, there is already a stigma about people that they don't want to work hard or they don't know how to work or whatever it is. You show up with some initiative and you do yourself big favor.
0: I think I tend to agree. Tend to agree. Yeah. Now, cyber attacks have been hitting U.S. water systems, and it's happened in at least 12 states now. You've been hacked with weird music, raising concerns about the security of critical infrastructure affecting states like Michigan, Minnesota, Georgia, New Jersey, and South Dakota. The 12 people who live there were furious.
1: Yeah.
0: In Minnesota, more than 30 community water systems were impacted. In Georgia, the Clayton County Water Authority said a cyber attack temporarily disrupted some operations and caused low water pressure, leading to a boil water advisory. Service was restored within hours. In some cases, hackers gained remote access to equipment such as pumps, valve, and pressure controls, forcing workers to operate systems manually just to get around it. Officials say there have been no reported threats to the drinking water, so that's good. Federal investigators suspect hackers backed by Iran could be behind the attacks, but the U.S. government has not formally blamed Iran yet. The FBI says it is aware of the incidents. The FBI and Cybersecurity and Infrastructure Security Agency have warned that Iranian hackers have targeted water systems and other critical infrastructure before,
1: which
0: is why they seem like a good fit.
1: Sure.
0: They are urging water utilities to protect programmable control systems known as PLCs by removing any that are publicly accessible on the internet. In other words, take them down so they can't be attacked.
1: Right.
0: You know, that's the idea. And that's not the only thing that got hit. In a city in Northern California, and I apologize for not knowing how to say this, but I think it's Suisun. Northern California, remains under a state of emergency after a cyber attack knocked out its computer network, including the city's 911 call routing and police and fire dispatch systems.
1: Okay.
0: City officials say malicious software was discovered on Friday at some point, forcing them to shut down the network while they investigated. Dispatchers moved to the county's backup center and are continuing to answer 911 calls. Officials say there is no imminent threat to the public. Cybersecurity expert Alex Hammerstone says the attack shows how vulnerable these emergency systems can be, and he says cities often find it easier to pay for repairs after an attack than to fund proper cybersecurity protections beforehand.
1: That's just ridiculous.
0: Yeah, it is ridiculous, and obviously the concern
1: pretty
0: here
1: soon
0: being,
1: you're going to have to put in a password to a glass of water.
0: Yeah, you're not
1: at
0: wrong.
1: At your house.
0: Yeah.
1: So in the incidents where they hacked into the water supplies, they did stuff, right?
0: Yeah, they disrupted remote controls for pumps, valves, and the water pressure equipment and all
1: so,
0: that.
1: So is this? Are they sending a message? Is that what this is? Because they didn't do anything that was devastating.
0: No.
1: But they let you know that they could do all this.
0: Yeah.
1: They're telling you we can do this.
0: Yeah.
1: Now a week later, you can do this in like 13 states.
0: Yeah.
1: What are you really after? I mean, the Strait of Hormuz.
0: Mm-hmm.
1: I mean, is this their leverage?
0: Who knows? You know,
1: is the next note, we have control of the power grid? Good night, everybody.
0: Concern there, too.
1: Yeah.
0: Well, I mean, and you know, they've talked about this before, and I think you even brought it up when they first started reporting these water system issues in different places. You had brought up, that's not their goal. This is them testing, showing, you know, what they're
1: capable
0: of.
1: Yes, absolutely. That's why I asked if they did stuff, because what they did is low level.
0: Yeah.
1: They didn't turn it off.
0: No. But they prove they can access all of it.
1: Exactly right.
0: Yeah. And then that becomes the concern for these, what takes out 911 operations in a city is well, who did that and what are they trying to say? Like, what's the goal there, you know? So this all kind of compounds on each other and makes it scarier by the
1: second. So it's either the Iranians or the Russians just to be disruptive.
0: Probably so.
1: While we're effing with the Iranians.
0: And I feel like you always have to throw the potential out there for it to be China or somebody. But, you know, it's concerning. And, you know, when they trace it back, we'll have a better idea of why they're doing all of this.
1: I think the Iranians are known hackers of this stuff.
0: It makes the most sense, in all honesty.

0: Honesty, yeah. Mm-hmm. While we're talking about the internet, MySpace is hoping nostalgia can help them come back from the dead. The platform's owners, brothers Tim and Chris Vanderhook, say they plan to relaunch it, although they have not given a date. MySpace was once the biggest social media site in the world with 115 million visitors a month in 2008. Woo! But Facebook quickly took its place and MySpace became a symbol of the early internet. The brothers bought the company in 2011 and tried to rebuild it, but they say the effort lost more than $150 million. Now analysts say a comeback could appeal to people who are tired of today's algorithm-driven social media to get on the internet again. Use
1: back
0: social
1: to
0: media.
1: A simpler time.
0: Yes, where you just see what your friends post.
1: The flip phone of social media.
0: Yeah, kind of, yes. MySpace would be competing, though, in a crowded market with Instagram, yeah. TikTok, YouTube, Snapchat, Reddit. Analysts say it would need to offer something meaningfully different while still providing the simple, fast experience people expect from a modern app.
1: Mm-hmm.
0: The biggest challenge may be finding the audience. Older users who remember MySpace may be too busy now with careers and families to really give it their effort.
1: Right.
0: So the company would likely need to find a way to attract young users, and then would that have the nostalgia that some people want from MySpace?
1: Yeah, who knows?
0: It would also need advertisers who generally want proof that people are actually using a platform before spending money there.
1: Yeah.
0: Recent social media newcomers have seen huge launch day interest fade quickly, showing how difficult it is to keep users engaged. Threads! Analysts say MySpace may have a better chance by positioning itself as an alternative to the addictive algorithm-heavy platforms rather than trying to replace them. In other words, we're not here to reinvent the wheel,
1: right?
0: We're just here to give you an option.
1: Well, there's a I was just reading this article this morning about techxiety.
0: Mm-hmm. Oh,
1: it's anxiety,
0: yeah.
1: That's driven by technology, and a lot of it is not self-imposed. A lot of it is parents worrying about their kids spending too much time online, et cetera, et cetera.
0: Yeah, that
1: this would be a great substitute for that.
0: It would be
1: if you just kept it flat, like simple. Post a picture, post a message, mm-hmm. Play a song,
0: whatever.
1: Yeah,
0: just
1: not this endless looping of content from people that you don't even know anymore. Now half these are ads.
0: Oh my gosh, easily.
1: How many times have you looked down and like, I don't think I know Jake Smith?
0: Yeah.
1: And then it'll say underneath it, it'll say sponsor.
0: Yeah, yeah. Or you're scrolling through the stories at the top and every other one is an ad,
1: yeah.
0: With like three or four pages you gotta go through. It's annoying.
1: Mm-hmm.
0: Now, of course, in the big dog in the playhouse, Meta, Mark Zuckerberg's $300 million super yacht is facing criticism after it reportedly did not respond to a request for help.
1: Whoops.
0: From a small boat that ran out of fuel off Alaska. The 21-foot skiff was traveling between Petersburg and Juneau on Monday night when it called for assistance. The Coast Guard said the boat was not considered in distress, but it issued a broadcast asking nearby vessels to help. A small cruise ship, the Wilderness Legacy, responded and towed the skiff to safety in Farragut Bay. According to a passenger, the cruise ship's captain said Zuckerberg's 387-foot yacht launch pad had been closer, but, quote, refused to help. The passenger said that announcement drew widespread boos. Vessel tracking data reportedly shows launch pad was closer to the stranded boat at the time.
1: Uh-huh.
0: Zuckerberg's spokesperson said the tech billionaire and his family were not on board the yacht. And the spokesperson also said the yacht's crew was monitoring a different radio channel and simply didn't hear the Coast Guard request until the rescue was already underway.
1: I see.
0: The statement added that the boat was not considered in distress and said the company was grateful that everybody was safe.
1: I thought they declined.
0: Yeah, see, that's the two sides now. Yeah.
1: Yeah. It's not that they didn't hear about it in time.
0: Yeah.
1: They apparently said no.
0: The people who put out the call,
1: right,
0: says they were refused.
1: Now, they did not declare an emergency, and it's important to point that out.
0: Yes.
1: Because that's the line at which you must respond.
0: You must respond.
1: So this is optional, apparently.
0: Apparently. But right now, all it does is get a bad look.
1: Come on, man.
0: You're a 387-foot super
1: yacht. Are you a water bro or not? Come on.
0: Right, yeah. Come on, water bros for life.
1: Come on. Because, the coast off of Alaska is so forgiving.
0: Yes.
1: It's just so flat and calm and nice.
0: All the time.
1: All the time.
0: Yeah. 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Slight chance of showers and thunderstorms this afternoon. Mostly sunny with a high near 94. Heat index values around 103. Southwest winds 5 to 9 miles per hour. Mostly clear tonight with a low around 76. And tomorrow, chance of showers and thunderstorms in the afternoon. Mostly sunny with a high near 94. And heat index values around 103.
1: Mm-hmm.
0: It's very similar to today. And right now, still about 77 degrees at last check. 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
1: All right, there we are. It's 17 minutes after 7 o'clock here. Rumble, as someone who hires teenagers on the regular, it's a lot of this hard... Here's the harsh truth. Teenagers don't respond or do, and then they never show. It's crazy how many don't.
0: Wow.

0: Wow.
1: Like, you give them the job, they just don't come.
0: That's, you know, and Ghost. Then who do you have to blame there?
1: Ghost.
0: Yourself.
1: Yeah, well, there was a trend for a while where parents were coming to the job interviews with them.
0: I remember that.
1: That's a little bit too much.
0: Yeah, I'm not hiring you if that's happening.
1: No, that's not going to happen, right?
0: Yeah.
1: No.
0: Not a chance.
1: All right, let's get a check on traffic.
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3: Crash on 64 West in Norfolk after Chesapeake Boulevard. That's closing the left lane and causing delays that start at Military Highway. 64 East in Hampton toward the HRBT is seeing congestion start at Rip Rap Road. And in Norfolk, 564 West heading toward Gate 3 at the base is delayed at the intermodal connector with the intersection of Admiral Taussig and Hampton Boulevard feeling it as well. A bridge opening for you. The Gilmerton will be opening here soon at 7:30 a.m. For Rumble in the Morning, this is Gabe on FM 99.
1: All right, thanks, pal. Rumble, when my daughter with retail and restaurant experience moved back from college, she put out 14 job applications and never got a phone call.
0: It is hard.
1: Now she is moving to a new town and has already submitted 37 applications and resumes. It is hard. Yeah.
0: Good for her.
1: Yeah, good for you. Go get them.
0: Yeah.
1: All right, 7:18, let's do this.
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1: Every Monday at around this time, we knock around Craigslist. Everybody brings in an offering that we found on Craigslist over the weekend. We'll start with you, Rod Fitzwell.
8: Oh, it's the prototypical Craigslist ad.
1: All right.
8: I'm not going to read you the headline. I'll just read you the story because it's in the story. I moved into this apartment 5 months ago, and I have finally achieved the monumental task of unpacking my final box of tangled charging cables from 2012.
1: Yeah.
8: Now I am offering a magnificent structural colony of empty artisanal cardboard boxes.
1: Artisanal cardboard boxes, yes.
8: Yes, these are seasoned, heavy-duty, certified cardboard vessels that successfully protected items. I built a multi-level dystopian cat mansion with at one point.
1: Okay.
8: But now they can be yours. So if you're starting a questionable backyard wrestling league or... or you just want to pretend that you're moving and pack and unpack, whatever you want to do.
1: Oh, sure, yeah.
8: I only have one request, though. You must take the entire pile of boxes. Don't come to my garage and start sorting through them like trash, like a raccoon.
1: Yeah.
8: Looking for good sizes. These are a family. These cardboard boxes must stay together. You must take all of them. Contact me as soon as possible, because these artisanal cardboard boxes won't last long. There's the pile of boxes.
1: Are they free?
8: They're free.
1: Oh, my God. Look at how many boxes there are, though.
9: Oh, my goodness.
8: Yes, but they're free.
1: That's multiple trips.
8: Yeah, but you have to take all of them.
0: I get it. He just wants them gone.
1: That's
0: he
1: didn't want them open. Right.
8: Yeah, he didn't want to take them to the trash. Yeah.
1: Wow, that's quite something. Rena, what'd you bring?
9: It's titled Open Margarita Mix and Use Lipstick. For God's sake. Would you please throw it out already? You, with the margarita mix, you've been posting about this for 6 weeks now. As if it wasn't icky enough to take open food or beverage items from a complete stranger, now it's been open for 6 weeks! Yuck! And you, with the used lipstick that belonged to your sister, and you aren't even sure if it's lipstick, you too! Scrape off the top and to get the unused, uncontaminated portion of the lipstick. Ew! Throw it out already! There's a line between upcycling and not knowing when to just let it go. And you both, provided you aren't actually the same person, which I suspect that you are, and that totally creeps me out, have crossed the line. Throw it out and leave Craigslist for things that people can actually use and won't make them physically ill.
1: Nice to hear from the Craigslist police on this one.
0: Yeah.
1: Who the F are you?
0: Yeah.
1: You know what? Suck it. Suck it.
0: Look, we need posts like that.
1: My wife showed me one the other day where this woman was selling her used bra. But it's like massive, like triple D size.
0: And oh, I'm okay, thinking, yeah.
1: All right. these have got to be hard to come across, or they're very expensive or whatever.
9: They are expensive.
1: But the pit stains on it were disgusting.
9: Ooh.
1: What are you going to do?
9: Sorry.
1: What, I mean, what was that?
9: That got me.
1: At some point. But I don't need the Craigslist police to tell me to use better judgment. Sean, what'd you bring?
0: Mine?
1: Yeah.
0: The guy just wants some friends.
1: Aw.
0: Yeah. Hi. This is probably the strangest Craigslist post I'll ever write.
1: No, that's wrong. Okay.
0: My wife and I recently moved to the area. By the way, it's a Seattle area. And I'm looking to make some new friends. Specifically, bronies.
9: Oh, no.
1: Oh, not bronies.
0: I realize that probably didn't make this less strange. Before moving, I had a pretty solid brony group. We watched episodes together, played games, went to conventions, shared memes, debated our favorite pony character arcs.
1: By the way, bronies are guys that like My Little Pony.
0: Yes.
1: Yeah.
0: And generally, we just had a great time.
1: Yeah.
0: Then we moved and... Now I have no herd. My wife is supportive, but she's made it clear she's not going to spend 4 hours discussing My Little Pony lore with me.
1: They should do a brony swim at Chincoteague.
0: Oh, they should!
1: Oh, that's you show amazing. Up as your favorite actually, My Little Pony. Oh,
0: can we set this
9: they
0: up?
9: Would hate that so much.
8: They would.
9: They would.
8: A bunch of grown men showing up with My Pretty Pony.
9: Have you ever met the people in Chincoteague? They're not going to like that.
1: No, not so much.
0: He said she's not going to discuss it with him for 4 hours, and he says, which is honestly fair.
1: Okay.
0: I've tried making normal adult friends, but apparently you can't just walk up to someone and say, hey, would you like to discuss your favorite pony and maybe grab a pizza?
1: No, you can't.
0: So here I am on Craigslist.
1: Mm-hmm.
0: I'm married, employed, housebroken, looking for strictly platonic friendships with fellow bronies who might enjoy watching MLP. My Little Pony.
1: My Little Pony.
8: Wow.
0: Gaming, conventions, memes, etc. I promise I'm not trying to recruit you in anything weird. I just miss having a group of people who understand why I own this much pony merchandise.
1: Okay.
0: If you're sitting around thinking, man, I wish I knew another brony around here.
8: I don't sit around thinking.
0: Congrats. We found each other.
1: Yeah.
0: In one of the most awkward way possible.
8: I had no idea that that's
1: Craigslist.
8: What brony meant.
1: Yes.
8: Because I always heard.
1: The bronies.
8: I always heard jabroni. And
1: And
8: that's not that.
1: No.
8: So I thought when you were talking about just wanting to meet another brony.
0: Nope.
8: Like just another jabroni.
1: No.
0: Tell me a little about yourself and your favorite pony. I will respond way too enthusiastically because.
8: Oh my gosh.
0: Friendship is magic.
1: My little pony. His name is Tony.
0: His name is Tony.
1: My little brony. All right, finally this. Wanted. Your leftovers. Hmm? Yes, I'm serious. I am looking to buy your unwanted leftovers. You made too much lasagna, ordered Chinese food, and suddenly remembered that you're starting fresh on Monday. You have half a tray of baked ziti sitting in a refrigerator becoming a science project. I'm interested. Home-cooked meals, restaurant leftovers, party food, casseroles, pizza barbecue, birthday food, where somebody already blew all over the cake? Let me know what you got. I will pay a reasonable amount and will gladly return your dishes, Tupperware, Pyrex, Crock-Pot, etc. Or I can bring my own containers if you'd rather never see me again.
0: Yeah.
1: Couple of rules. No cilantro, no squid. Cilantro tastes like someone washed a bar of Irish Spring directly into my taco. Could mean a lot of things. And squid has the texture of something that should be sealing a plumbing connection. That's genius.
8: That's true.
1: Everything else is negotiable. Please include a photograph of your leftovers in your reply, along with what it is, approximately when it was made or purchased, and how much you want for it. Do not send me a picture of an empty plate and tell me, oh, you should have been here yesterday. Serious leftover sellers only. I'm trying to eat dinner, not build a network of unreliable casserole informants.
8: Jeez.
0: Wow.
1: Never thought of that. How many times have you gone on Craigslist or had one of these come past you where they're trying to sell half a gallon of milk? Half a lipstick.
9: Yeah.
1: What was left over from Sunday dinner.
10: Yeah. I hate to see the food go to waste. It's free if you want to come over and get it.
1: And you think to yourself, who goes and gets
8: it? Yeah, they're up to something.
1: That person does.
8: Yikes. Oh, there you go.
1: There.
8: Yeah.
1: No, they go and get it.
8: Yeah, they do.
1: That's what they do. That's Craigslist.
4: should people be using Craigslist? Craigslist ad specializing in sex, pornography, and fetishes.

0: Craigslist is only used for selling couches and finding hand jobs.
1: Craigslist has something for you.
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3: Crash on 264 East in Norfolk near Tidewater Drive, with delays going back through the downtown tunnel to Effingham Street and the other way on 464 back to Poindexter. Crash on 64 West in Norfolk after Chesapeake Boulevard, closing the left lane and causing delays that start after Military Highway. 64 East in Hampton toward the HRBT, seeing its congestion start at Rip Rap Road. And 664 South in Newport News heading toward the Monitor Merrimack, delayed starting after 35th Street. 564 West in Norfolk, heading toward Gate 3 at the base, is back to the intermodal connector with the intersection of Admiral Taussig and Hampton Boulevard, feeling it as well. For Rumble in the Morning, this is Gabe on FM 99.
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5: Well, one of the best speeches from the Hall of Fame Day on Saturday, the Pro Football Hall of Fame Day, came from Adam Vinatieri. He goes into the hall along with Drew Brees, Larry Fitzgerald, Luke Kuechly, and Roger Craig. That's a pretty good class. Vinatieri, a prolific kicker. A guy who was money. He pointed out that in the crowd while he was making his speech, Pat McAfee was there. And McAfee was a guy who, while in Indianapolis, held the ball for Vinatieri many times so he could kick it.
7: Hey, Pat McAfee's here in the crowd today. Great to see you, brother. The only person who enjoyed holding my balls more than my wife.
4: Good morning.
5: Like to also just welcome my children here today.
8: Yeah, right?
5: Hi, kids.
8: All the kids.
5: He also kind of took a swipe at Bill Belichick, who was his coach in New England, and kind of let him go to Indianapolis. Mm-hmm. When he was still a very good kicker. As a matter of fact, he had a great career in Indianapolis after he had a great career in New England.
7: Unfortunately, Bill couldn't make it here today. There's a lot going on at UNC right now. He may be on a recruiting trip right now looking for the next Lawrence Taylor. I thought it was because training camp had already started. But in truth, it's because he's judging his girlfriend's cheerleading competition.
5: Oh, jeez. All right, boom. As far as first-time eligible nominees for the next class, the list is out. These are the first-time eligible guys that will be on the list. Rob Gronkowski, Ben Roethlisberger, Adrian Peterson, Cam Newton, Antonio Brown, who, if he wasn't a crazy person, probably a Hall of Famer.
4: Yeah.
5: Le'Veon Bell, also, if he'd never left the Steelers, probably a Hall of Famer. Richard Sherman and Andrew Whitworth. If I had to pick here, if I'm going to Kalshi or Poly Market or MGM, I'm going to go. The three guys I'm definitely taking to get in the first time is Rob Gronkowski, Adrian Peterson, and Richard Sherman. Sure. I think they're going to make Roethlisberger wait a year. I just think that's what's going to happen here. Kyle Shanahan says that autopilot was a factor in his car accident. The 49ers head coach last month was in a car accident when he hit another driver head on, and he suffered a number of injuries. The other driver was fine, thank God. They were only going 20 miles an hour. Yeah. But Shanahan keeps on having to address the car accident every time he meets the media,
4: which sucks.
5: At some point, if I'm him, I'm just saying, no more questions on this. What else do I have to say?
4: Yeah, really.
5: Well, yesterday or the day before, he started talking about the autopilot. This is a new wrinkle.
9: I think everyone's done to a degree what I've done. But, dropping a phone and falling all the way to my back seat to where I have to fully take my eyes off the road. It's something that I normally want to do. I've had autopilot for 9 years, so I'm pretty comfortable with it. And who knows what happened when I turned around, whether it malfunctioned or whether I knocked it off. That's something I don't know yet. But regardless, it is always your fault, whether you're an autopilot or not. You can't take your eyes off the road. It's a partnership driving. You don't just turn it over to a computer. And it's a good lesson. No matter how comfortable I am with that I believe someday could save my life or someone else's, or it's really helped me have perspective on that stuff.
5: It's a good lesson to not turn it over to the autopilot. I don't know if there was a malfunction.
8: You know, the girl that he hit.
5: Yes.
8: This law.

0: lawsuit is getting bigger every day.
1: Oh, I'm sure it is.
0: You just told everybody you went into the back seat.
2: Yes. You turned your entire body around and went into the back seat.
0: You are so boned.
2: You don't know if the autopilot malfunctioned. Yeah. What? You just said you were comfortable with it for 7 or 8 years. Sounded like it never malfunctioned before. But in this particular case, when you just happen to turn around and reach into the back seat when you're not even looking.
0: Your insurance company hates this.
2: Yeah, not good. Anyway, that was the NFL report sponsored by Pawtucket Patriot Beer.
3: Boy, that lotion sure feels good.
4: Sure is hot.
3: And it just got hotter. Here, now let me do you.
5: Pawtucket Patriot Beer. If you buy it, hot women will have sex in your backyard.
2: True. Jason Bateman is attached to a New York Yankees scripted drama series coming to Netflix. They're saying it's Ozark, but for baseball.
6: Interesting.
2: I don't know. I don't know if they could make the Yankees as interesting as Ozark. I don't know.
0: Ozark was a pretty dark, good, compelling.
2: Yeah, I don't know if they could. I don't. Well, we'll see.
0: Drug dealing.
2: I do know that the Yankees lost to the Braves yesterday 2-1, and before they lost, Chris Sale of the Braves, who was the pitcher the day before and got called for a balk, was still pretty upset about it. So the second he saw the umpires come walking out onto the field for the game, he immediately yelled something from the dugout and would be ejected moments later. He was ejected before the first pitch of the game, but no big deal. He's not playing anymore.
0: Wasn't pitching that.
2: No. Yeah. Other action, the Orioles got home runs out of former Tides Cole Mikowski, Tyler O'Neill, and two homers out of Pete Alonso. They beat the Rangers 10-5. Nationals over the Reds 7-5. Red Sox have cooled off a bit. They've lost back-to-back games for the first time in forever. They lose to the A's yesterday 4-3. And in that game, Jacob Wilson's father, they say, would be very proud. Jacob Wilson is a member of the A's, and he's 24 years old, and he just set the Major League Baseball record for playing 111 consecutive errorless games at shortstop. That's the new record. 111.
0: Really?
2: That just goes to show you how difficult it is to play shortstop, that you don't have guys that have gone a whole season.
0: You can't even go a season, right?
2: Yeah, so good for him. Netflix also confirming that they are bringing back for this Thursday night's Field of Dreams game Kevin Costner, who did a great job a few years ago when the White Sox and the Yankees were playing in the Field of Dreams. This is the Iowa cornfield. This time around, it's going to be the Phillies and the Twins. Last time around, I don't know how they're going to top this game. That White Sox-Yankees game was so freaking compelling from the first inning to the last.
0: The last time they did it?
2: It ended when Tim Anderson of the White Sox in the bottom of the ninth came up with one on, and they were trailing by one.
7: Anderson hits it in the air to right, back at the wall, and the White Sox win it!
2: It was incredible.
0: My.
2: It was one of those games where I thought, screw it, I'll sleep tomorrow. Because it was such a good game. It really was.
0: Good,
2: and hopefully they can do it again. Phillies and Twins coming up this Thursday night. Field of Dreams game. By the way, in Philadelphia, the home run drought over for Kyle
8: Schwarber.
2: He hadn't hit a home run forever and a day, but he smacked two yesterday as they beat the Blue Jays 7-6 in 12 innings. The Mets have been on fire since the trade deadline. They beat the Pirates yesterday 11-1. Diamondbacks at home doubled up the Dodgers 4-2. The Dodgers have lost 8 of 9, but Freddie Freeman wants you to know there's no concern here. We're a good team. We're a good team. We're not worried.
0: Right.
2: It sounds like they're worried. The Norfolk Tides on the road, unfortunately, lost again to Buffalo 9-3. Give me the Better View.
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10: 15 5 5 5 5 5 5 5 5 5 5 5 5 5 5 5 5 5 5 5 5 5 5 5 5 5 5 5 5 5 5 5 5 5 5 5 5 5 5 5 5 5 5 5 5 5 5 5 5 5 5 5 5 5 5 5 5 5 5 5 5 5 5 5 5 5 5 5 5 5 5 5 5 5 5 5 5 5 5 5 5 5 5 5 5 5 5 5 5 5 5 5 5 5 5 5 5 5 5 5 5 5 5 5 5 5 5 5 5 5 5 5 5 5 5 5 5 5 5 5 5 5 5 5 5 5 5 5 5 5 5 5 5 5 5 5 5 5 5 5 5 5 5 5 5 5 5 5 5 5 5 5 5 5 5 5 5 5 5 5 5 5 5 5 5 5 5 5 5 5 5 5 5 5 5 5 5 5 5 5 5 5 5 5 5 5 5 5 5
0: Yeah, 10.
2: She hit, I think, 10 out of 14. She was on fire. She had 43 points for the Lynx in a 103-90 win over the Dallas Wings. And with that, the Lynx are the first team to clinch a spot in the WNBA playoffs. On the NASCAR Cup circuit, Ty Gibbs won his second Cup race of the season. At Larry King Law's Langley Speedway Saturday night, I was there. It was a fun evening. Had a lot of good times. I actually saw Chuck Hall. Spoke with him for a while. He's doing better, and you know, continue to keep him in your prayers. But your winners were Tuggy Case and the Bandoleros. And speaking of the Bandoleros, if you go to the Rumble in the Morning, if you go to the FM99 Instagram page or the FM99 Facebook page, you'll see an interview that my daughter Avery did with one of the Bandolero drivers.
0: Oh, really?
2: 10-year-old Jace Rogers.
0: Oh, wow.
2: Now, the Bandolero's cars, they go 70 miles an hour. This is a 10-year-old driving around the track.
0: A 10-year-old drives 70 miles an hour.
2: Well, he knows what he's doing. He's won five races.
0: Wow.
2: He's fighting for the championship. In the Legends race, Tommy Jackson again. You can't stop him. And that was a fun race. Super Truck race went to Rick Proust, Brad Adams, and the Modifieds, Tim Wilson, Grand Stock. And then the late models. In the first late model race, which my daughter and I watched from the infield, which was really cool.
0: Yeah.
2: Because we actually just walked, you know, as close as you could get.
0: I was going to say,
2: without,
0: dude, that's not that big of an infield.
2: No, but it was fun. Connor Hall, and I think the last lap got Cole Bruce, but in the second, now Connor Hall has won an S-ton of these late model races, but the second one he did not win because our friend of the program, Mark Wirtz, took the checkered flag there, holding off Ryan Matthews and Connor Hall. Danny Edwards, great guy, met him the other night. He finished fourth, and Woody Howard, who's just he's the firefighter, he's just a really nice guy, finished fifth. All right, it is Be a Man Monday.
1: After a great first date, never talk to her again. Be a man.
0: Ah, come on, man.
6: 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All right, 7:45. 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When we come back, 366-9999. They're calling this a luxury letdown. You splurge on something, and then you're disappointed. What was it? 366-9999. We'll come back and talk next.
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1: Crash on 264 East in Norfolk near Tidewater Drive, closing the right shoulder with delays going back through the downtown tunnel at the MLK Freeway and the other way on 464 back to Poindexter. 64 East in Hampton toward the HRBT, seeing congestion start at Rip Rap Road. 664 South in Newport News, heading toward the Monitor Merrimack, is delayed starting after 25th Street. And 564 West in Norfolk, heading toward Gate 3 at the base, is back to the intermodal connector with the intersection of Admiral Tossig and Hampton Boulevard feeling it as well. For Rumble in the Morning, this is Gabe on FM 99.
2: All righty, kids. 7:50 now at FM 99 WNOR. Good. Somebody posted up on Reddit, what luxury did you stop wanting after you finally experienced it? Kind of let down by it, perhaps. Some of the answers were like, for example, hot tubs.
3: Yeah, it's a lot of maintenance and whatnot. And
2: it is.
3: And you use it.
2: They're really fun at first. They get it. Takes a lot to keep it up. Yeah. And gets used relatively few times. Truly. I get that. First class airline tickets. A bunch of people posted saying that the upgrade wasn't worth the cost to them.
3: I get it.
2: Bottle service at clubs. You ever get bottle service?
4: No.
2: That's where you sit at the table. They charge you $1,000 for like a fifth of whiskey.
3: Yeah, I'm good.
2: But you got the seat at the table. You're inside the little velvet rope or whatever it is.
3: It doesn't matter.
2: Yeah.
3: That's not
2: ringside.
3: Not my thing.
2: Yeah. Designer clothing and handbags. Some people are unhappy with those. The excitement fades quickly after the purchase, according to some of the posters, anyway. Owning a boat, somebody wrote.
3: That's a...
4: It's a lot of upkeep.
2: I've never owned a boat. I've had friends that own boats, which is the way you want to keep it, from what I'm told.
3: They say, you know, boat stands for bust out another thousand.
2: Sure, yeah. Sure.
3: Sure. The upkeep. Yeah.
2: All right, here's one in your wheelhouse. Going to a professional sporting event. Was it worth the money? Because it's not cheap.
3: It does suck when, you know, I can remember going to games as a kid, and it was a lot cheaper then, but still it's costly because, you know, times. But there's nothing worse than going to a game and your team gets slaughtered 17-2.
2: Yeah, you know, I know.
3: You know, it's not,
2: then it's not worth it.
3: It's not, no. That's one thing about, like, going to a concert. If you go to see a certain band, you know they're going to play the hits. You know that you're going to get. So if
2: the
3: you
2: song.
3: Shell out X amount of dollars, at least you know you're going to leave happy.
2: Well, so another one on here was VIP sections at music festivals. Basically, just a fenced-in seating area.
3: Yeah, but
2: maybe not. Depends on what it comes with.
3: If it comes with a nicer bathroom.
2: If it comes with a better bathroom, I'm your boy.
5: Yeah. That makes a big deal.
2: Yeah. Oh man,
5: The VIP thing. Yeah. The two things are the bathroom. Yeah. And am I going to have easier and more convenient access to drinks, food, whatever I want to grab,
2: instead
5: of waiting in the 8-mile-long line?
2: Be willing to pay for it.
3: I don't want to take a leak on an empty bottle of Jack in the toilet.
2: Yeah.
5: I don't want to, but I will.
2: Or it's, you know, cigarette butts or somebody's broken vape pen.
5: Uh-huh. Yeah.
2: Thrown into a urinal.
5: Yeah. Yeah.
2: Just like it's a garbage can.
3: Because they're animals.
2: They're animals.
5: Animals.
2: All of them.
3: I can think
2: animals.
3: Of something. I just got to drive a brand new Mercedes to go to that Orioles
2: game. Yeah, how was that?
3: I rented a car. They didn't have the Toyota Camry that I wanted.
2: Right.
3: The only car they had was a brand new Mercedes.
2: Okay.
3: You could smell the new.
4: Yeah.
3: And I will tell you, I loved everything about the car except the seat was hard as a rock. And I was like, I can't drive in this car all the time because this seat is hard.
2: Right.
3: And I didn't get it. I'm like, I would have thought with the, I mean, it was a great car to drive.
2: Sure.
3: But I would have thought the seat would have been more comfortable.
2: I don't know, man. Depends on what version it is. You know what I mean?
3: It was the hard as a rock version.
2: Yeah. Well, the sportier ones have the firmer seats because they're expected to be driven like, you know, like BMW types.
3: Gotcha.
2: Which BMW seats are notoriously stiff.
3: Yeah.
2: Michelin-starred restaurants, good food, not always worth the enormous bill. Okay, I see what you're saying there.
5: Especially when you start getting to some of the, like, the really hoity-toity, like the things with gold leaf and yada, yada, yada. Yeah.

0: like, right? Okay, get out of here.
1: In-ground swimming pool. You hated yours?
2: It depends.
1: I loved mine.
2: It depends.
1: Loved
2: you know, to each his own on that.
1: Yeah. And then somebody wrote fame. They achieved fame and didn't like it.
2: No.
0: There's something to that.
1: There's a lot of truth to that.
0: Yeah.
1: You know, my own version of this, as I remember, we were out with another couple, and I decided to, me and the guy decided we're going to split the tomahawk steak, this giant thing, and it comes out, and it's on fire, and the presentation is right in front of your table, and they light it on fire, and a guy takes it off the bone, and they cut it in hand, and meh.
2: Yeah.
1: Piece of meat. Meh.
0: Yeah.
1: Wasn't even steaky. Yeah. It was meh. Like, what cut of meat is this from? Because this is not... No.
0: It's from the tomahawk.
1: It wasn't worth the, you know,
0: cow.
1: I don't know, $200 or $300, whatever it was at the time. It's just like, oh, this is disappointing.
0: Yeah. Yeah, I get that.
1: I'm mad at that.
2: Yeah, I went to Sugar in New York City with my family years ago.
1: Okay.
2: And it's a nice restaurant, and the food was okay.
1: Sure.
2: But it wasn't worth what we paid. But their big special thing is they serve drinks that are smoldering. They're cold, but they smoke. So it's
1: But liquid nitrogen.
2: Yeah, whatever it is. Yeah. And it's cool. But I even remember asking my daughter, one of them, was it good? And it was all right. I'm like, can you at least tell me it was great? It was like $30 for that.
1: Yeah.
2: You know, can you just tell me that was the best drink
3: just
2: ever?
3: Just lie
2: had?
3: To your dad.
2: Yeah.
0: Please.
2: Please.
1: Let me feel better about this. 366-9999. Let down by luxury. Sean, coming up in the news.
0: In the news, Norfolk voters have a decision to make coming up. Also, you know, we're talking about wildfires all across the country. And then, as it turns out, we're looking at a snowy winter. And also, if this was the reason your plane got delayed, how mad would you be?
1: Well, we'll find out about those stories coming up in the news at the top of the hour. Don't miss it.
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1: All lanes stopped on 64 West in Norfolk heading into the HRBT, with those delays starting as you cross the Willoughby Bay Bridge. A disabled vehicle on 264 East in Norfolk closing the right lane near Tidewater Drive, adding to delays from a recovered crash that are now going back through the downtown tunnel and at the MLK Freeway. Also the other way on 464 back to Poindexter. 64 East in Hampton toward the HRBT, seeing congestion start at North King Street. And in Norfolk, 564 West heading toward Gate 3 at the base is back to the intermodal connector with the intersection of Admiral Taussig and Hampton Boulevard feeling it as well. For Rumble in the Morning, this is Gabe on FM 99.
2: All right, news time now on FM 99. Sean is here with that. Then we'll get to your phone calls at 366-9999. Let down by something luxurious.
3: Luxury.
2: What's going on out there?
3: Airline, if you got your flight canceled for this, you'd be really annoyed. Plus, apparently we're going from wildfires to super snowy. We'll talk about that. And in Norfolk, Norfolk voters will decide in November whether to approve a tax increase dedicated to school construction and major renovations. This is kind of in line with several other cities recently who have decided this. Mm-hmm. Supporters say the measure could create some long-term funding sources for aging school buildings without taking money away from other city priorities. Folks like Jason Peters-Smith, who spoke with Channel 13, he thought it sounded like a good idea.
4: Wait, as long as it's for the kids, I don't have an issue with it. And I don't think other people should have an issue with it as well.
3: City Councilman Carlos Clanton says the cost to shoppers would be relatively small, describing it as roughly the price of a cup of coffee. If approved, the revenue could only be used for school facilities. The superintendent says the money could support maintenance, upgrades, and possibly new construction, benefiting students in the broader community. Opponents, though, are questioning whether taxpayers should be paying more. This is another gentleman who spoke out against it.
5: The budget for the schools has grown every year, and performance has gotten worse every year. The general sales tax falls predominantly on the residents, not the visitors, and we are already sufficiently taxed.
3: Supporters argue that even small contributions from individual purchases could add up to millions of dollars for school improvements. The referendum would provide funding for school facility projects through 2046 if voters approve it. Yeah. School officials say it is separate from the district's school consolidation plan and would not be expected to affect those efforts. Norfolk State University police are investigating after a gun was fired inside a vehicle on Saturday morning in the campus parking lot as first-time students were moving into the university.
2: Damn.
3: Police were called to parking lot 23 behind the Technology Center around 11:30 in the morning after reports of gunfire. University officials say witnesses reported that someone inside the vehicle appeared to have accidentally fired the weapon, hitting themselves in or near the foot.
2: Oof.
3: Yeah, the vehicle then left campus. The university has not identified the person involved or released any information. The shooting happened as Norfolk State was welcoming in their new students. Obviously, one of the worst days something like this could have happened.
2: Yeah.
3: The university says the investigation is ongoing, but if you know anything about it, if you saw anything, go ahead and contact Norfolk
2: State. Know who it is?
3: If they do, they haven't released that information yet. But they're asking you to contact Norfolk State University Police as they continue their investigation. The Senate, they're gone, headed into their summer recess without passing President Donald Trump's Save America Act, a bill that would require proof of citizenship for voting. The decision followed nearly 20 hours of overnight work and a standoff over the president's demand that senators stay in Washington until the bill passed. Republican leaders ultimately agreed to try again in September, possibly adding parts of the voting measure to a larger budget package covering the war in Iran and funding for the Pentagon, so be prepared for those funding talks to stall. Mm-hmm. Senator Ron Johnson said the plan was what the president wanted. The bill did not have enough Republican support to clear the Senate's usual 60-vote threshold, as pretty much every Democrat opposed it. The president had also urged Senate Majority Leader John Thune to change the Senate's filibuster rules to make passage easier, but Thune and most senators rejected that idea.
2: Yeah.
3: Despite the impasse, senators completed several other major items before leaving. They did confirm Todd Blanche as Attorney General. They approved a package of Russian sanctions aimed at helping Ukraine and advanced a government funding bill designed to keep the government operating through December. A separate, narrower voting bill requiring identification for federal elections also failed to advance. Senator Mike Lee, one of the Republicans who pushed hardest to keep the Senate in session, said he was disappointed but acknowledged there's just not enough support to pass the bill. Former President Joe Biden's prostate cancer has apparently spread to his bones and is causing him significant pain.
2: Wow.
3: This is according to his son, Hunter Biden, who in an interview with BBC said the illness has been difficult for the family to

0: watch and described his father's condition as very painful and very debilitating.
1: Ouch.
0: Biden, who was 83 years old, was the oldest person to serve as president. His age and health became major political issues during his time in office, particularly after his poor performance in a debate against Donald Trump, which led him to end his reelection campaign. Biden announced his cancer diagnosis in May of last year, less than 4 months after leaving the White House. Hunter Biden said he wishes his father would talk more openly about his health because of how serious the situation is. At the same time, he said Biden continues to speak publicly about the issues that matter to him because he remains committed to the country. He said his father so believes in this country, and he's planning to publish a memoir called Promise Me America after the upcoming midterm elections. But sad news, obviously, to hear about the former president. Wildfires across the western U.S. and Canada are forcing thousands from their homes and keeping many others on alert. In British Columbia, more than 20,000 people were evacuated from communities after a fast-moving fire destroyed homes and forced some residents to be rescued by aircraft. British Columbia has declared a state of emergency and requested federal help with shelter and other support. In Washington state, three fires near Spokane have damaged or destroyed about 920 structures. But crews said yesterday the fires were no longer growing, so good news there. They're focused on securing containment lines. Mm-hmm. Residents in Washington and Canada have described running through the heavy smoke and uncertainty over what they would find when they returned. In Utah, two helicopter pilots were killed at the end of last week when their aircraft crashed while fighting a fire in the Fish Lake National Forest. Officials reached the crash site on Saturday, and the National Transportation Safety Board is investigating. The fires come as communities across the western part of the United States remain on alert for evacuation orders and rapidly changing conditions. That almost seems counter to what we're about to talk about, because the Farmer's Almanac predicts a winter season with major regional differences across the United States, including an active southern storm track, quick bursts of snow and cold in the north, and a mix of rain, sleet, snow, and ice across the northeast. The forecast was developed using the Almanac's traditional formula, combining historical weather patterns, solar activity, lunar influences, and modern forecasting tools. The southern part of the country may experience a wetter pattern with increased storm activity from Southern California through the southeast on our side, influenced by El Nino. Mm-hmm. They said it'll be cold and wet. Great.
1: Great.
0: The West, Northern Plains, Upper Midwest, and Great Lakes are expected to have near normal temperatures, but could still see quick-moving snow systems, cold snaps, and strong winds that will bury them. The Northeast faces challenges in predicting weather patterns, with coastal areas likely to see more rain and mixed precipitation, while the inland areas are expected to get heavy snow this year. So we'll see how this turns out. It's supposed to be a cold winter, though, so... Who knows? The Farmer's Almanac, I don't know. I haven't followed that. I don't know when the last time that was like really accurate was.
1: I don't know if it ever was.
0: I don't know if it was either. I'm not sure if it's, but every year they publish this report and people talk it up.
1: At some point, that's what they had.
0: That's what they had. Elsewhere, New York State police are warning residents and the country at large about a growing financial scam that is draining the life savings of older adults. They said schemes usually start with an unsolicited text message or online friendship to gain the victim's trust. We've heard that a million times.
1: Yeah.
0: Police said the scammers are now instructing people to buy physical gold bars or coins from local dealers instead of transferring money. The victims are then told to hand the gold over to a courier to ship it to an address supplied by the scammer.
1: Man.
0: Investigators said the legitimate government agencies and financial institutions will never ask you to buy gold to protect your assets.
1: Okay.
0: Officials said it is a major warning sign if someone tells you to keep a transaction secret or to lie to bank employees when you go in.
1: Yeah.
0: Because apparently what they're doing is they're saying, don't tell them the real reason you're taking out this money.
1: Right.
0: Or doing this gold exchange or whatever.
1: Yeah.
0: Because the people there are now being trained to watch for these sort of things and advise you this may be a scam.
1: Right.
0: So they tell you to lie to the staff at the bank.
1: Yeah.
0: If you're being instructed to lie to the staff at the bank, you should automatically...
1: You're being instructed to lie to anybody.
0: Yeah.
1: Come on. The fact that you're being instructed.
0: Period.
1: You're
0: but I understand
1: here.
0: They're targeting older folks who may not have the same... thought processes as the rest of us.
1: Mary was telling me that she was, I think, at Walgreens, and I think that's where it was, but this topic came up, and the girl that was at the register had actually caught this.
0: Oh, my gosh. At a Walgreens.
1: At a Walgreens. Follow-up. Like, why would you want to buy 10 gift cards for $100 each or whatever it was?
0: What is that?
1: You know what I mean?
0: Why are you doing this?
1: Got a birthday?
0: And then, is it for your, like, teachers or something?
1: No, apparently headed it off.
0: Well, good for them. Good for them paying attention, man.
1: No
0: That's
1: kidding.
0: Awesome.
1: Right.
0: While we're talking about your money, does Shake Shack raise the prices on you if you don't tip? Yeah, there's a viral TikTok where a couple shows how allegedly Shake Shack appears to charge more for menu items if you decide not to tip.
2: My wife says that if you don't tip at Shake Shack, they make it more expensive per item, so we're about to find out.
3: Order two shakes, just like before.
4: See, $5.99.
3: Okay.
4: Yeah.
3: Okay.
4: See that?
3: Uh-oh, there's been a pricing update on one or more of your card items. Please review.
4: Everything's up.
2: Every item went up by 50 cents.
0: Yeah.
1: All right.
0: They said in the
1: video.
0: Still
1: wouldn't make up what a tip would come out to be.
0: No, but their point is just that it gets more expensive, period. They say that the in Shake Shack, in the video, they're ordering their shakes, and the prices range from $6, and they jump to $6.50 for each of them for that.
1: Right.
0: They go to checkout and ask how much you want to tip, 15, 18, 20%, or no tip.
1: Right.
0: They select no tip, pop-up appears, pricing update, boom. Now, people actually, of course, online, naturally, it's the internet. They're
1: actually, Shake Shack, enjoy this, because people are going to come to your restaurant
0: to try and work it out.
1: This is almost like a reverse psychology.
0: Yep. But it also begs several questions. Are these updates directly related to the tipping and wouldn't happen if they did tip?
1: Right.
0: What would happen if they would have just tipped the minimum amount that they could have tipped,
1: right,
0: you know?
1: Right.
0: Was this some kind of weird software glitch? Was it intentional? And if it's real, is it legal? Well, Shake Shack has commented saying, thank you for bringing this to our attention. This is not Shake Shack policy, and we are currently looking into it with our licensee. They named the business that operates that particular location.
1: Yeah.
0: So this wasn't in a standalone location. It was inside an airport.
1: Yeah, that's SMS Host, a brand that I'm very familiar with. They operate food concessions in airports all over the country.
0: Yeah.
1: You think things are expensive at airports, that's them.
0: Yeah, they operate.
1: So they got their own way of doing things.
0: It's crazy, too, because we've heard about this before, because people will have some kind of issue or whatever it is, and they go to take it up with the staff there, and the staff don't actually work for whatever brand it is.
1: That's exactly
0: right. They work for
1: right.
0: HMS Host.
1: Right.
0: Yeah. But yeah, the company is implying that this issue is an isolated problem. Some people have their doubts, though, about Shake Shack not being aware of this happening, but others say they should get the benefit of the doubt so you can prove otherwise. Shake Shack's founder has been outspoken over the years about tipping culture. Shake Shack even abolished tipping for a little bit a few years ago.
1: Yeah, see, that's the delicious irony in the whole story.
0: Yeah, and then they brought it back. But even as recently as 2023, the founder said that customers should not feel obligated to tip for a simple order, and he was fine with anyone choosing to tip nothing.
1: Yeah.
0: So it would be weird for them to have this kind of strong arm method to get you to tip.
1: Well, if it wasn't, but again, it's not a publicized method to get you to tip.
0: No, for sure.
1: It's not.
0: Yeah. And again,
1: message not sent.
0: Yeah, exactly right.
1: That's the point. It gets exposed in this, but there's no correlation between the two.
0: Right. At least not that you can draw yet.
1: Right.
0: Now, and again, Shake Shack saying, hey, this is not our policy.
1: Yeah.
0: If it was, these videos would be popping up at Shake Shacks all over the place.
1: I think so.
0: Not just this one location. So we'll learn more information about that, and we'll get there. Finally, I don't want to leave you hanging on
1: Rumble,
0: this one.
1: Rumble, I eat at Shake Shack and order online regularly. Never tip, just to pick up, and they don't increase the price.
0: Well, there you go.
1: So, I mean,
0: at least for that,
1: Shake Shack near you.
0: There you go. Porter Airlines flight from Victoria, Canada to Toronto was canceled after a toddler refused to buckle in.
1: Who's in charge here?
0: Yeah, the flight had already left the terminal and was heading toward the runway when crew members saw a child standing in their seat. The parent and the crew... I love this sentence. The parent and the crew tried to get the child secured, but were unsuccessful.
1: Wow.
0: It's a toddler. You can't buckle the toddler in.
1: Apparently you can't.
0: Because the aircraft could not safely take off, passengers had to deplane. The extra time needed to unload the passengers and the baggage and complete new paperwork meant the flight could not depart before Victoria International Airport's 12:30 a.m. runway closure cutoff time. The porter apologized to passengers affected by the cancellation, and they were put on a new flight the following night.
1: Yes.
0: Yeah, you lost a whole day because of somebody's toddler.
1: Somebody's kid.
0: Porter says a safety seat or restraint is required for children under two who occupy their own seat. Transport Canada also recommends approved child restraints throughout the flight, particularly because they provide added protection during unexpected turbulence. Parents who want to use a car seat must purchase a separate seat for the child, and Porter does not provide child restraint systems. So in other words, it falls on you to make sure that the kid is restrained properly.
1: Right.
0: And yikes, everybody hates that kid today.
1: And there's parents.
0: Yes, absolutely. 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Slight chance of showers and thunderstorms. Mostly sunny with a high near 94. Heat index values as high as 103. Southwest winds 5 to 9 miles per hour. Mostly clear with lower on 76 tonight. Tomorrow, chance of showers and thunderstorms again. Mostly sunny with a high near 94 and heat index values around 103. 80 degrees at last check with the news. 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
1: All right, there we are. It is 17 minutes after 8 o'clock, 366-9999. We got people holding in the phone. Grab those in a minute. Right now, it's time to check traffic.
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6: Crash on 64 West in Hampton near Neil Armstrong Parkway, closing the right shoulder. Crash on 64 West in Norfolk near the 264 interchange, narrowing exit 284B. 64 East in Hampton toward the HRBT, seeing congestion start at North King Street. And on the other side in Norfolk, 64 West is delayed at 4th View. 564 West in Norfolk heading toward Gate 3 at the base is back to the runway. 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
1: All right, 366-9999. Let down by luxury. You splurged on something and, not all that you thought it was going to be.
0: Yeah.
1: Not all that you thought it was going to be. On the list, hot tubs, bottle service at nightclubs. For me, suck a bit, but that's me. I wouldn't spend that kind of money. I know people that have done it, though, had a first class, had a great time, had a blast. Designer clothing and handbags. I have some stuff like that. I've not had a bad experience with it where I didn't get my money's worth.
0: Right.
1: Feel pretty good about it. No regrets. Going to a professional sporting event, very expensive. Mm-hmm. You can usually see it better at home. You're only there for the atmosphere, truly.
0: Yeah.
1: You're not there to watch the game necessarily. Even you go to a luxury suite at one of these stadiums, you watch the game on TV anyway half the time.
0: Yeah, it's so small.
1: It's a better picture.
0: You know, down there.
1: You're so damn far away.
0: Yeah.
1: You know, it becomes that.
0: Yeah.
1: I got to see Elton John at Nationals Park.
0: Okay.
1: Hard to see Elton John from up in the luxury box.
0: Yeah, I bet it was.
1: Yeah, real hard.
0: Yeah.
1: Thank God they have TV.
0: Yeah. Real handy.
1: Kind of watched it on TV or the scoreboard.
0: Yeah.
1: You know that.
0: Yeah.
1: Becomes that, right?
0: Like you said, you're there for the experience.
1: Yes,
0: the...
1: we had a blast. Oh, right. My God, we had so much fun with friends and everything. We had a great time, yeah.
0: But at least you know you're
1: going to... Spent the night next door at the hotel and, you know...
0: You're going to get Elton John rocking and rolling and playing his music like you and Rod said before about the sporting events.
1: Oh, right.
0: If you go and your team loses,
1: gets
0: then...
1: Gets destroyed.
0: Yeah. Even if it was a good time, it becomes a less good time.
1: If you shell out for Super Bowl tickets and you lose...
0: Ooh.
1: I think they would just be gutting.
7: It would be.
0: Yeah, because they're so expensive.
1: You better feel like you want to feel like you got your money's worth.
7: Hey. Yeah, and there's no, you know, I know some people, I'm not like this. My team loses by 30 or 3 in the Super Bowl, I feel the same way. Mm-hmm. I don't care that it was a good game.
0: Yeah, yeah.
7: Because it wasn't for me.
0: I lost.
1: Yeah.
0: Yeah.
1: That's why it's good to not have any team at all.
0: Yeah.
1: 66.
0: Yeah.
1: 99.99 here. Let's go over here. We'll take some calls. And chat about this stuff. 99, good morning.
8: Good morning.
1: All right, a letdown by luxury. What did you get? What disappointed you?
8: 3 years ago when we bought our house, I thought it was so cool that it had a walk-in bathtub. Wrong.
1: Oh, my. You don't have to step over the side. You just close the door behind you?
8: Yeah, but you got to close the door to fill it up.
1: Yeah.
8: So you have to go in and close the door, sit on the hard plastic, let it fill up.
1: Oh, my God.
8: And if you don't have instant hot water, your hot water heater runs out about halfway full.
1: This is amazing. I never thought of that.
8: I didn't either. And then when you're done bathing, you have to let it all drain out, and you have all that soapy water all over you, so then you have to go take a shower. It's been used once.
1: Wow. The way it was intended. Hey, thank you for the call. I appreciate it. 99, line 2. Good morning.
9: Hey, good morning, Rumble.
1: Hey, what was your luxury disappointment?
9: So I was at a friend's house, and they were doing a bourbon tasting, and this guy tasted like a couple of medium shelf bourbons, yeah. And then he broke out the Pappy Van Winkle.
1: Right.
9: And we did the blind tasting, and my favorite one was one of the middle shelves. The Pappy Van Winkle, for as expensive as it is, was not noticeably better. I was a little surprised and disappointed.
1: That is interesting. I've only had it once, and, you know, it was a big to-do for sure.
9: Exactly. But, you know, it was good, but it wasn't like $1,000 a bottle good.
1: Yeah. Totally get it, man. Totally get it. Hey, thank you very much. Good talking to you. There we go. 366-9999. Let me go up here to line one. Line one. Hi, good morning.
10: Good morning.
1: A luxury disappointment.
10: All right, so a few years back, a buddy of mine, he was having a birthday party, so some friends, we got together, splurged on Hotel of the Oceanfront,
1: yep.
10: Rented a Camaro to cruise around in.
1: Cool.
10: And for whatever reason, I was the designated driver, and I'm not short.
1: Yeah.
10: And even though I knew it was going to happen after the first time, every time I got in that damn car, I hit my head because the opening's too small. And just, it was annoying. I liked the car. It was nice. Good pickup, but I smacked my head every time.
1: But that, it's got that Batmobile feel to it, you know? Down low.
10: Yeah.
1: Low slung,
10: yep,
1: right?
10: It does.
1: I got you, brother. Hey, thank you. Oh, I'm sorry, man. I didn't mean to cut you off, but we get what you're saying. 366-9999. Rod Sports is coming up.
7: Yeah, coming up, the Commodores. Mm-hmm. You know, they no longer have Lionel Richie. He left long ago.
1: I know, but it's all funny, but...
7: Let me tell you about the Commanders. The Commanders are not the Commodores.
1: The Commanders.
7: But they have lost one of their anchors for the season. Most likely, he's done for the year already.
1: Really?
7: Yeah, he got injured. I'll tell you who it is, and it's not Lionel Richie.
1: Okay.
7: Also, the odds-on favorites to make the Pro Football Hall of Fame in 2027. I've got the list.
1: All right.
7: And the Bills... Bills, you know, they have a brand new $2.1 billion stadium. Fans got a preview. Not all the fans happy. Wait till you hear what the problem is.
1: Uh-oh.
7: Not good.
1: All right. Well, we're going to find out those stories in sports, plus a traffic update and your phone calls coming up next.
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2: Crash on 64 West in Hampton near Neil Armstrong Parkway, closing the right shoulder. Another crash on 64 West, this one in Norfolk near the 264 interchange, narrowing exit 284B. 64 East in Hampton toward the HRBT is seeing congestion start before Settlers Landing. And 64 West in Norfolk heading into the HRBT on the other side, delayed as you get onto the Willoughby Bay Bridge. 564 West in Norfolk heading toward Gate 3 at the base is back to the runway. For Rumble in the Morning, this is Gabe on FM 99.
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4: All right, we were talking about this a little bit earlier. The 2026 Hall of Fame inductees over this past weekend for the Pro Football Hall of Fame included Drew Brees, Larry Fitzgerald, Luke Kuechly, Roger Craig, and Adam Vinatieri. And Vinatieri, the prolific kicker who kicked for the Patriots and for the Colts, he wanted to, you know, welcome his buddy Pat McAfee, who was his holder in Indianapolis.
6: Hey, Pat McAfee's here in the crowd today. Great to see you, brother. The only person who enjoyed holding my balls more than my wife.
4: Wow.
3: There you go.
7: Welcome to Canton.
4: Yep, and not quite like Terry Bradshaw, who said he wishes he could just one more time put his hand between Mike Webster's legs, take that snap. He wasn't done, though. Vinatieri also took a shot at Bill Belichick.
8: Yeah.
4: He was a Patriot, a longtime Patriot, and they let him go. And he was still a great kicker. He ended up with the Colts for many, many years.
8: Right.
4: Now, this is what he said about Belichick.
6: Unfortunately, Bill couldn't make it here today. There's a lot going on at UNC right now. He may be on a recruiting trip right now looking for the next Lawrence Taylor. I thought it was because training camp had already started. But in truth, it's because he's judging his girlfriend's cheerleading competition.
8: Oh, my.
4: It is weird that he goes to those things.
8: Yes,
4: it's just very,
8: very odd.
4: Very, very strange. Anyway, next year's class, among the first-time players that will be on the ballot include Rob Gronkowski, Ben Roethlisberger, yeah, Adrian Peterson, Cam Newton, Antonio Brown, Le'Veon Bell, Richard Sherman, and Andrew Whitworth. I said if I had to take, you know, if I was going to bet, I would bet on Gronkowski, Peterson, and Sherman to get in as first ballot Hall of Famers. Well, I looked up the odds, and these are the 7 guys that they think will get in next year, according to whatever I was looking at, Kalshi or Polymarket.
8: Right.
4: Number one, Coach Bill Belichick, who didn't get in when he should have this year, and that he'll go in for sure in the second year.
8: They blamed that on wording or something,
4: yes,
8: right?
4: Yes. Adrian Peterson, who I said would get in, they got him second on this list. They got Gronkowski third. I got him getting in. Yeah. Reggie Wayne will be back on the ballot. Colts wide receiver, many thought should have been in long ago.
8: Really?
4: And they're saying he's getting in this year. Okay. Defensive back Richard Sherman, I picked that guy too.
8: Sure.
4: And then tackle Andrew Whitworth, who I've been saying Whitworth. That's a apparently that is it's Andrew Whitworth. That is a typo on where I grabbed it from. And quarterback Kenny Anderson, which is interesting.
8: Really?
4: That'll be like the old-timer vote or whatever. But
8: right?
4: Kenny Anderson is from the 80s.
8: Yeah.
4: Quarterback from the 80s. Doesn't have as good as numbers as Ben Roethlisberger, but no. I do think they're going to make Roethlisberger wait. I think they're going to make him wait. The Commanders have lost their tackle, All-Pro Laremy Tunsil.
9: Oh, no.
4: This is not good. He's torn triceps, gone for, they think, the year. At least most of
8: it. Ooh, ooh.
4: That's not good.

0: That's bad. That's bad. Oh. Meanwhile, the Patriots are scrambling to replace Gillette Stadium's artificial turf. This after the World Cup. The turf they put in there after the World Cup, the artificial turf they put in, the NFL and the NFL Players Association said didn't meet the safety compliance tests, didn't pass them. Now they have to hurry up and put in another AstroTurf in there. If they just kept the grass, there would be no problem.
1: I know. Isn't that wild?
0: Yeah. The Bills opened up their $2.1 billion stadium, their new one, Highmark Stadium, and they had a bunch of their fans come out and check it out. And despite the state-of-the-art design, fans were disappointed to find numerous obstructed view seats.
2: Come on, you gotta be kidding me.
0: Social media revealed overhangs, sharp angles, steps, and plexiglass barriers blocking large portions of the field. This doesn't happen. It didn't happen with SoFi Stadium in Los Angeles. There's not a single obstructed view seat.
3: Wow.
0: Why couldn't you have done this? What are you doing?
1: Yeah.
0: What are you doing?
1: Fans are not happy. I wonder if it's like cost cutting.
0: I'm sure it is. It would suck if you bought a ticket and you had no idea that now it's an obstructed.
1: It wasn't marked.
0: Kyle Shanahan, head coach of the 49ers. You know, he was in that accident in early July, and then we didn't hear about it for like 11 days, and then it was reported. And he basically 20 miles an hour head-on hit like a 21-year-old girl.
1: Oh, yeah.
0: And she's fine. Car's fine. Yeah. You know, I shouldn't say car's fine, but she's fine. He wasn't. He broke ribs. He suffered a face laceration and some other things.
1: Yeah, because he was not where he was supposed to be.
0: Well, they keep telling him, every time he shows up in front of the media, the media still wants to talk about this accident. If I'm him, I'm done talking about it. Come on, we got football season coming up. Stop it. I've talked about this how many times? Do I got to keep talking about it? Well, now he's basically throwing autopilot under the bus because, you know, autopilot must have had something to do with it.
4: I think everyone's done to a degree what I've done. But, dropping a phone and falling all the way to my back seat to where I have to fully take my eyes off the road. Oh. You know, it's something that I normally want to do. I've had autopilot for 9 years, so I'm pretty comfortable with it. And who knows what happened when I turned around, whether it malfunctioned or whether I knocked it off. That's something that I don't know yet. But regardless, it is always your fault, whether you're an autopilot or not. You can't take your eyes off the road.
3: Wow.
4: It's a partnership driving. You don't just turn it over to a computer. And it's a good lesson, no matter how comfortable I am with that I believe someday could save my life or someone else's. Or it's really helped me have perspective on that stuff.
0: Yeah, okay, so at first you're saying you've used this for 7 years. There's never been a problem.
1: Yeah.
0: And now you're saying that the one time that you actually had to turn around and reach behind your seat and you're not looking at the road at all, it may have malfunctioned. You don't know. But we shouldn't leave this stuff up to computers. Mm-hmm. This is your fault. This is the accident's your fault.
1: Oh, 100%.
0: Everybody knows it's your fault. Stop talking. You know what's going to be funny? If we find out, if there's like somehow video camera evidence of this somewhere, like there's a camera, and we find out that his phone fell in the back seat, and he actually crawled into the back seat to get the phone at the time of the wreck.
1: That would be hysterical.
0: That would be hysterical is right. But if I'm him, I'm done talking about it. I can't say anything that's going to make this any better for me. I can only say things that'll make it worse. Stop talking. Stop talking.
1: Yes.
0: In Major League Baseball action, former Tides outfielder Colton Cowser hit a mammoth shot yesterday.
5: Cowser belts this ball to deep center field. Wow, what a shot! Colton Cowser straight away to the batter's eye with one of the most titanic home runs hit by any Oriole this season.
0: It was majestic. It was a bomb. Dead center, 440 feet, and in the air the whole time until it got out. Just phenomenal. Tyler O'Neill also homered for the Tides, and Pete Alonso had two homers. Tyler O'Neill also homered, former Tide, and Pete Alonso had a couple of homers for the Orioles, too. 10-5 over the Rangers. Nationals 7-1 winners over the Reds. The Red Sox have cooled off after winning 37-42, which is unheard of. They dropped back-to-back games against the A's. They lost Saturday and again yesterday 4-3. Braves taking on the Yankees. They won the game 2-1. Before the game even started, though, Braves pitcher Chris Sale was thrown out of the game. He was still annoyed with a balk that was called on him the day before. So the second he saw the umpires on the field, he yelled something from the dugout, and that was that.
1: Yeah.
0: He was immediately ejected from the game. In Philadelphia, Kyle
6: Schwarber
0: had a couple home runs. It'd been like weeks since he homered, so he's finally back swinging it the way he should.
1: Right.
0: They beat the Blue Jays in 12-7-6. In Pittsburgh, Bo Bichette of the Mets, 5-for-5, knocked in three, scored three times, 11-1 over the Pirates. Diamondbacks doubled up the Dodgers 4-2. Dodgers have lost 8 of 9. Your Norfolk Tides on the road, they lose to the Buffalo Bisons 9-3. Give me the Betterview.
7: Betterview, great sport of the day.
0: Betterview, great sport of the day is a kid by the name of Herbie Martin, 10-year-old boy in Maryland.

0: Carolyn, who auctioned off a cake at the 4-H FFA Fair Cake Auction at Carroll County, Maryland. This is an auction they have to raise money for the fair next year to keep the fair going.
1: Oh, yeah?
0: His cake was a lemon blueberry buttercream cake that he said he was up till 2 o'clock in the morning decorating. 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
0: Overall, all of the cakes, and there was a lot of them, raised a total of $100,000. 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On the NASCAR Cup Circuit, Ty Gibbs was your winner. Held off Christopher Bell at Iowa. That was his teammate. And then at Larry King Law's Langley Speedway, late model races. The first one went to Connor Hall. Second one went to our friend Mark Wirtz. He wins holding off Ryan Matthews, Connor Hall, Danny Edwards, and Woody Howard winning that second race. The Enduro winner was Alex Floroff, Grand Stock Tim Wilson, Brad Adams, and a modified Super Truck Rick Proust. Legends Tommy Jackson, can't stop him.
1: Nope.
0: And Bandolero's Tuggy Case. Tuggy Case. Tuggy. All right, it is Monday. Let's be men.
3: Get divorced and sleep under a bridge. Be a man.
1: Hey, don't, thanks, man. Don't, good
0: don't,
1: advice.
0: Don't do that.
1: No, no. Please. 8:39, we're taking a break. When we come back, Stupid News is up next.
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2: 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And if yours is a serious case, just call 757-ALL-7s, Rudder Mills.
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4: Crash on 64 West in Hampton near Neil Armstrong Parkway with emergency vehicles on scene. That's closing the right lane and narrowing exit 262B. Crash on 64 West in Norfolk near the 264 interchange, closing the right shoulder and narrowing exit 284B. 64 East in Hampton toward the HRBT, seeing its congestion this morning start at Settlers Landing. 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
5: It is Stupid News Time. Stupid News is brought to you by
8: Huffman & Huffman. Applying mascara at a red light is not a beauty tip. It's a bad idea. If a distracted driver hurt you, call Huffman & Huffman.
5: Brothers-in-law, Huffman & Huffman. Kyle Shanahan better hope they don't call Huffman & Huffman.
9: Yeah.
5: That's all I can tell you. Item number one in Stupid News this morning. Bizarre. Oh, you're going to have to move those buttons again for me. Thank you so much. From Pleasant Prairie, Wisconsin, where the prairies are always pleasant. Pleasant Prairie. Authorities said that a woman stole a fire department pickup truck, turned on its emergency lights, and just drove away. When the officers finally tracked her down, they found something else they weren't expecting. She was behind the wheel completely naked.
10: Hey, it's a party.
5: As police questioned the suspicious driver, the officer discovered she was not dressed for the occasion. Why are you naked right now?
11: Dressed for the occasion.
12: Maybe she's hot.
5: The police officer could be heard saying, why are you naked right now?

0: climbing into the pickup truck, turning on the emergency lights, and then just driving away. Mm-hmm. Minutes later, dispatchers heard strange calls on the radio where she said, "I'm hungry. You got food in there?" It would take officers an hour to find this pickup truck. Even with the lights and everything. What the hell?
1: An hour?
2: Yes.
0: They found it near the Department of Public Works garage. She was still in the driver's seat. Her dress was in the bed of the truck. She's charged with operating a motor vehicle without the owner's consent, so on and so forth. That's all we know. "I'm hungry. You got food in there?" Over the radio, over the...
3: "I'm hungry. You got food in there?"
0: Yeah, it's right in, here.
2: Oh, yeah.
0: That is item one.
1: Item number two. Florida man, Samuel Lackey. He was really sleepy and wanted to take a nap.
0: Oh.
1: So he hopped a fence at an airport and climbed aboard an empty JetBlue plane.
2: That's where I took my nap.
1: And decided to fall asleep in the plane.
0: Wow.
1: They were doing some maintenance on it, and there was like a portable staircase right next to it. I guess nobody saw him.
2: But like, nobody's flying in it. It's fine.
1: Yeah.
2: Who cares?
1: Totally. He's been arrested. He's in jail facing charges of burglary and criminal mischief and a bunch of other stuff.
0: But you have more than 3 ounces of liquid in your luggage.
2: Yeah,
0: you'll get out of the line. He could just hop a fence and get on an airplane.
2: Isn't it funny?
0: There's a problem there.
4: Yeah, there is.
2: Getting busted for aggravated
0: terrorists
2: napping.
0: Terrorists are winning now.
2: Yeah.
0: Yeah.
1: That's item number two.
0: If you can hop the fence and get near an airplane...
1: Yeah.
0: That's a jackpot.
4: Get near, he got on.
0: Yeah. Oh, yeah. One
1: he was
0: of those
1: there
0: guys
1: overnight.
0: That can sleep on the plane. Yeah.
1: Overnight.
2: Overnight.
4: Probably helped himself to some of the snacks,
0: right.
4: too.
0: You know what they're going to have to do now? They're going to have to damn near disassemble that airplane to certify that he didn't jack with something or leave something behind.
2: Yes.
0: This is going to be a huge deal.
2: It'll be out of service for a little while, at least.
0: For a while. Mm-hmm. Finally, this.
4: Night Rider? It sounds like Night Rider.
0: No, it's not. It's actually, I think it's Korean.
1: No.
0: Actually, it's Indian.
2: Oh, okay.
0: Yeah. Several cosplayers have been removed from the 39th annual Guangzhou Firefly Expo.
2: Oh, no.
4: Oh, no.
0: Several of them have been removed for selling cups of feet juice.
2: Oh, no!
1: Ooh.
0: No longer allowed!
2: The feet juice
0: is
2: over.
1: Well, they were like bobbing for apples in those coolers, okay? Like, it was...
4: What country is this?
0: This is China.
1: They were letting people stick their whole heads in there.
0: Yeah.
2: Toby Fair.
0: So, the story began when we saw an enterprising cosplayer with her feet in a bucket filled with fruit juice, and she was selling feet juice at one of these card shows, at one of these shows.
4: Yes, one does.
0: Then it started to take off.
2: Yep.
0: And others began doing it. Well, in China, they're letting you know, we are not doing that here.
2: Ah.
0: And they threw them all out.
2: Okay.
0: No second chances. Go.
2: That will not be happening.
0: Not happening here, friends.
2: Nope.
0: $7 cup of feet juice is enough to get you ejected from the venue.
2: If I'm planning on doing feet juice or something.
0: Right.
2: I'm really going to make sure this venue is okay with it first.
0: I don't think it. Well, first of all, you're never going to get the health department certification to vend food.
2: No, true.
0: Never going to happen.
2: Yes.
0: So you're already not in compliance.
2: Well, can you call it something else, like not juice? So that way it's not meant to be consumed.
0: Yeah, well, that would be up to them, yeah.
2: Yeah.
0: Runoff.
2: Yeah, runoff.
0: Runoff.
4: Runoff.
0: Runoff.
2: Yeah, foot.
4: Drainage.
0: Yeah, out of there. Feet drainage.
2: Just call it, I don't know, it's got to be something better. Foot sprinkles or, I don't know.
1: Stop.
4: Sprinkles.
1: Stop. It's getting worse.
2: Put it in a mister type thing.
1: A mister.
0: Oh, there you go.
1: Yeah. Room spray.
4: Foot spray.
2: Sprinkles. Foot spray.
4: Yeah, I'll take, I'll take some two scoops of vanilla with some foot sprinkles.
1: Oh.
0: Those three stories are true.
1: And stupid.

0: stupid.
1: And that's why this is
0: stupid news.
1: All right, news is coming up top of the hour. What do you got?
2: What are they going to do in Virginia Beach by the National Golf Course? Also, remember Taylor Farms? They had that whole issue with their lettuce.
1: Oh, yes.
2: Well, guess what else they've had to recall now?
1: Oh, my.
2: Yep. And your happy ending of the day.
1: Tough day to be them. Yeah. All right. Well, we're going to find out about those stories coming up top of the hour. It's next. Don't miss it.
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2: Oh, there's.
3: Oh, we got an instructor here. Good. Okay, good. Okay.
2: Oh, there's. 1, 2, 3, 4, 5, 6, 7, 8, 9, 10, 11, 12, 13, 14, 17, 18 wheels on a big rig. Everybody, here we go! Oh, there's 1, 2, 3, 4, 5, 6, 7, 8, 9, 10, 11, 12, 13, 14, 17, 18 wheels on a big rig. And they're rolling, rolling, rolling, rolling, rolling.
3: Okay, let's back them up. Here I go!
2: Oh, there's 18, 17, 16, 15, 14, 13, 12, 11, 10, 9, 8, 7, 4, 5, 5, 3, 2, 1. It's on a big rig.
3: Okay, just see. Just the even numbers.
2: Oh, there's 2, 4, 6, 8, 10, 12, 14, 16, 18 wheels on a big rig. And they're rolling, rolling, rolling, rolling.
3: Okay, just the odd numbers. Here we go.
2: Oh, there's 1, 3, 5, 7, 9, 11, 15, 15, 17 wheels on a big rig.
3: Okay, just Roman numerals, you smart butts out there.
2: Oh, there's I wheels on a big rig, and they're rolling, rolling, rolling, rolling, rolling, rolling.
3: Okay, everybody, with a risk calculator, let's divide the wheels by pi.
2: Oh, there's 3.14155551212146 8 million quadrillion million sirloin per pi conchillion some, and they're rolling, rolling, rolling, rolling, rolling, rolling.
1: Yeah, the great Haywood Banks.
3: True story. Thank
1: you. Minute after 9 now on FM 99. Time for the news. Let's find out what's happening one more time this morning. Sean's here with that.
4: Yes, and what's going to happen with the National Golf Course? Also, Taylor Farms has had to recall something else now in your happy ending of the day. We will begin, though, in Virginia Beach, where the City Council is set to vote tomorrow on whether to sell the roughly 350-acre Virginia Beach National Golf Course to Dragas Companies. Dragas says it would keep the 18-hole course open to the public, invest about $38 million in

0: improvements and add 659 homes to the part of the property. The CEO, Helen Dragas, said the goal is,
1: It's about ensuring that this public asset fulfills its full potential and broadly serves all citizens.
0: Yeah, so that's her goal there. The proposal follows a 2023 report detailing the course's condition and the millions of dollars in repairs it would need. The city later opened the property, or I'm sorry, opened the property competing of proposals with the formal process running from October 12th through November 21st of 2025. The possible sale has faced opposition from residents and questions from some council members. One in particular, Councilwoman Barbara Henley, had some concerns about maybe where the Dragas bid got, how it got there.
2: I wasn't a part of these preliminary discussions that were apparently going on. It's very likely that there's something besides the Dragas proposal that maybe would be better.
0: So she doesn't sound like she's all the way on board with it.
3: Yeah.
0: A federal lawsuit was filed July 6th, also seeks to block the sale, raising issues involving the property's protected status, the Clean Water Act, and a bald eagle nest on the course. The city says it knows about the lawsuit, but had not been formally served at the time of their response. For the sale to pass tomorrow, it will need a supermajority, which means at least 9 of the 11 council members have to vote yes. It sounds like there's one who's already possibly a no, this wouldn't take much more. So we'll see how far that goes. Newport News is reporting an overall drop in crime so far this year. The city's mid-year report covering January 1st through August 2nd shows violent crime down 8.5% and property crime down 12.6% compared with last year. Yeah, great for them.
3: Yeah.
0: The police chief, Steve Drew, says youth gun violence has fallen sharply with one juvenile shot so far this year compared with 8 at this point last year. So they're way down on that. They gave a lot of stats. Homicides down over 9%. Robberies almost 7%. Aggravated assaults down 9.5%. Larcenies down 12.1%. And vehicle theft down 31.1%.
4: Yeah, we're just out of good stuff to steal anymore. So they've stolen us blind, and now there's just nothing left.
0: They did say some other things had gone up in disclosure. Burglary is up 2.6%, and they said reported sexual assaults, rapes up 9.1%. They said that they've cleared a ton of non-fatal shooting cases this year, which has actually been incredible.
5: The individual shootings non-fatal shootings we've had this year, there's an 80% clearance rate. That's unheard of. We are getting calls from other departments asking, what strategies do you have in place?
0: Because they want to know what Newport News is doing right so they can try and mimic that.
4: From that track record.
0: Mayor Philip Jones says the city's encouraged to be by the decline they're seeing in homicides and gun violence, but they're not going to give up on what they're doing, and they're not taking the effort away. Councilman Rob Coleman spoke with Channel 13 and said,
6: "We're not going to take our foot off the gas. We've built up a tremendous amount of momentum with our community partners, and we're looking forward to moving that forward with the beginning of the school year."
0: They said the community partners have been a big deal in this too, including the Youth Thrive program, which has really helped, they say, with those teen takeover events and things of that nature.
4: Okay.
0: So give the kids something to do.
4: Right.
0: Give the kids something to do. So good news all around for them. Todd Blanche is now officially the nation's attorney general. The Senate confirmed President Donald Trump's former personal attorney on Saturday by a 50-49 vote. Mm-hmm. Blanche said he had already been running the Justice Department on an acting basis, but this confirmation gives him permanent control. His nomination faced strong opposition from Democrats and two Republicans, Susan Collins of Maine and Lisa Murkowski of Alaska. The biggest obstacle was a proposed $1.8 billion fund tied to President Trump's lawsuit against the IRS. Under pressure from Republican senators, Blanche agreed in writing to abandon the fund and limit a separate provision that would have protected the president and his family from IRS audits. Senator Bill Cassidy, who was a key vote in this on the Republican side, he was undecided for a bit on how he was going to go, but he decided that Blanche did enough.
7: "Mr. Blanche showed poor judgment in approving the anti-weaponization slush fund and exempting the president from IRS audits. No American should be unfairly targeted by the law, but no American should be above the law. Mr. Blanche said these were mistakes, and he has made efforts to kill the slush fund."
0: Republicans say Blanche's legal experience and close relationship with the president make him well-suited to lead the department and enforce the administration's priorities. Mm-hmm. Democrats argue that his loyalty to President Trump could come at the expense of the Justice Department's independence. But he is in now and officially confirmed. The administration is again trying to remove Federal Reserve Governor Lisa Cook from office. The effort comes after the Supreme Court ruled in June that Cook could remain on the Fed board while she challenges the president's attempt to fire her. The justices said that the president could try again if Cook received proper notice and a chance to respond.
3: Yeah.
0: Well, she has been informed by a White House aide that the president was considering removing her from her position and gave her until August 26th to contest the move. The administration's case is based on mortgage fraud allegations made last year by federal

0: Housing Finance Agency Director Bill Polte. Polte accused Cook of listing homes in Michigan and Georgia as primary residences, which can qualify buyers for better mortgage terms. True. Cook has denied wrongdoing and says the allegations are a political excuse for removing her because she would not give in to pressure over interest rates. Cook's lawyer says she's primarily lived in the Michigan home since buying it in 2005 and legitimately listed it as her primary residence when refinancing in 2021. A month later, she also described an Atlanta condominium as her primary residence. But Lowell called that an isolated error, noting that Cook had previously identified the property as a vacation home and later listed it as a second home in federal documents. Mm-hmm. Lowell says the allegations are baseless, and as baseless now as they were a year ago. We'll see how this goes for moving forward, but they are attempting to remove her again.
1: Wow.
0: Wall Street finished higher at the end of the week last week after a surprisingly weak jobs report raised hopes that the Federal Reserve may have more room to hold off on raising interest rates. Employers cut 23,000 jobs last month, and earlier job totals for May and June were revised down by a combined 103,000. The S&P 500 gained a little bit, while the Dow Jones rose, and the NASDAQ jumped about 1.3%. All three indexes posted their second straight weekly gains. Tech stocks helped lead all that. NVIDIA up, Broadcom up. Treasury yields fell as investors saw the weaker job market as a reason for the Fed to be cautious about raising rates. Now investors are turning to inflation data, which is due this week, for clues about the Fed's next move. Wall Street expectations for a September rate cut have fallen, with the odds now below 50%. A weaker job market could support lower rates, but the Fed is also trying to keep inflation under control as well. So really, at the end of the day, who knows what we're going to do.
1: Right.
0: Oil prices also climbed, with Brent crude reaching $83.55 a barrel. Higher oil costs have obviously contributed to inflation and have affected gasoline and shipping prices. Democrats in Congress are investigating whether the administration is working with the military to deport the spouses and parents of service members.
1: Oh, my.
0: The move follows an AP investigation that found more than 50 family members of active duty troops have been detained by immigration authorities. More than 60 Democratic lawmakers are asking the Department of Homeland Security, Defense and Veterans Affairs, and the Defense and Veterans Affairs whether the agencies are coordinating these deportations and whether that violates protections previously offered to military families. The lawmakers say the detention could hurt military readiness and morale. Senator Elizabeth Warren said the administration is breaking promises made to military families. Mm-hmm. Senator Richard Blumenthal called the report appalling and said they will demand answers. The Pentagon says it'll respond directly to the lawmakers. Homeland Security says military service by itself does not give someone legal immigration status or protect them from immigration law. Right. The Defense Department previously told the Democrats it had not recently changed its policies for non-citizen family members and had not studied how deportations could affect troop readiness or morale. Lawmakers want the administration to restore earlier protections that allowed some military family members to avoid immigration enforcement while they sought legal status. So they want those back in place to protect them.
1: Wow.
0: We'll see where that goes after that investigation. In other news, somebody had a really, really good weekend, and if your name was Tom Holland, Zendaya, or John Bernthal, it was you. Spider-Man, Brand New Day, continuing to dominate at theaters. The Sony and Marvel movie brought in $145 million in the U.S. and Canada over its second weekend and another $381 million internationally. That pushes its total worldwide in just 10 days to $1.67 billion.
1: Jeez.
0: In North America alone, it made $655 million in just 10 days. Putting it ahead of every movie ever released without adjusting for inflation.
1: Right.
0: It is now on track to pass the current record of $936 million set by Star Wars The Force Awakens.
1: Right.
0: The movie is also performing strongly overseas, including India, where it is now the highest grossing Hollywood release ever. At its current pace, Brand New Day could reach $2 billion this week.
1: Wow.
0: 2 weeks and it'll make $2 billion. $1 billion a week is pretty good, I got to say. Now, while that's going on, another movie that stars all three of those actors I named, Christopher Nolan's The Odyssey, remains in second place, adding $31.5 billion domestically and bringing its worldwide total to $1.1 billion. That makes it Nolan's biggest movie ever in unadjusted box office earnings, beating out The Dark Knight Rises. Good Lord.
1: Jeez.
0: Now, there wasn't a lot of money left to go around after that, but there were other movies out there. The biggest new release was One Night Only, which opened with $5.7 million. It's a romantic comedy and imagines a world where unmarried couples are allowed to have intimate relations only one night a year.
1: Really?
0: Yes. Super Troopers 3 opened in fourth place with $4 million, which is well below the debut of Super Troopers 2.

0: And meanwhile, Eli Roth's horror movie Ice Cream Man earned $2 million from more than 1,600 theaters. It got weak reviews. I think it's at like a 27% on Rotten Tomatoes right now.
1: Oh, no kidding.
0: Oh, yeah. People said it is terrible. But it was made for only $5.5 million, so odds are they'll break even at the very least. After that, Disney and Pixar's Toy Story 5 also continued its run, reaching $470 million in North America and $1.09 billion worldwide. What's crazy, though, about that is Toy Story 5... When that came out, it was a monster. Mm-hmm. It was kicking all sorts of butt at the box office when it came out.
2: Yeah.
0: To this point, as long as it's been out, it's made $470 million in North America, right?
1: Yeah.
0: Which is a lot of money. But Spider-Man in 10 days has made $655 million.
1: That's crazy.
0: In North America. That shows you how much staying power Marvel still has in the movie market.
1: Yeah.
0: Sticking with some Hollywood-related news, a 27-year-old man has been arrested on suspicion of burglarizing a home in Hidden Hills that reportedly belongs to Kim Kardashian. This lady cannot get a break with people breaking in and stuff.
1: Yeah.
0: Los Angeles County Sheriff's deputies responded on Sunday afternoon after security guards reported seeing a man loading several items into a vehicle at the property. Mm. Deputies found the suspect nearby and arrested him on suspicion of stealing a vehicle and other valuables from the home. Investigators say it's not clear yet whether anyone was inside when this happened. Authorities have not released the suspect's name. The investigation is continuing. Mm. Kardashian and her children are reportedly staying in a nearby rental home while the roughly $60 million property is being renovated. Hidden Hills is a gated community next to Calabasas in the San Fernando Valley.
1: Right.
0: You'd really hope that for that kind of money, we could keep looky-loos out of our house.
1: Yeah, really.
0: But apparently not.
1: Apparently not.
0: No, people just walk right in.
1: Right through the gate.
0: Yep. You may have seen this clip going around getting attention. KJ Jacobs. Not sure if you know that name, but you will now. He's a traffic anchor and meteorologist on WCPO in Cincinnati.
1: Okay.
0: He was reporting the traffic the other day, and the clip is going viral because as he was reporting it, another traffic incident happened, a crash happened right there on his screen while he was talking about it.
3: Traffic is slowing down both sides around this car as well as that on-ramp. Oh, I'm so sorry. This literally just watched a crash happen in real time.
2: Oh, my.
3: And I almost said something inappropriate.
2: Wow.
0: He kind of did. The sound just dropped out. Jacobs described the incident as his first live observation of a crash, mentioning that it occurred right then as he was providing updates. Mm-hmm. The clip of the incident was shared on X, and over the weekend, it was seen over 5 million times.
1: Oh, no kidding.
0: So this guy's famous today.
1: Tough game.
0: For this, yeah. And you will be in every news blooper type recap ever from now on. So congratulations to you, K. Jacobs.
1: Yes.
0: You know, for folks like us who speak every day for hours at a time, spoken language is quickly fading away. People are speaking 30% fewer words a day than they did 20 years ago.
1: Texting.
0: A new study shows a massive drop in daily small talk. The average person speaks 338 fewer words daily for every year that has passed since 2005.
1: Wow.
0: The researcher in this case said this lack of conversation is fueling a loneliness epidemic. She said having more spoken conversation is tied to a psychological well-being.
1: Mm-hmm.
0: The loss of language is much worse among people under age 25. Researchers blame the modern convenience economy. People can now use apps to order coffee or groceries instead of actually going to a location and speaking to a human.
1: Oh, yeah.
0: Text messages create much weaker social bonds than face-to-face interactions, and experts warn this isolation trend has likely only gotten worse since the pandemic shifted more people to remote work. So even then, dealing with less people face-to-face having conversations.
1: Right.
0: I would like to say we are doing our part to try and fill the gap.
1: These one-sided conversations.
0: We're doing our best.
1: We speak outwardly.
0: It's not always easy, but we're doing our best.
1: Yeah.
0: And now I'll shift for...
4: Oh, yeah, let's get happy.
0: Let's get happy, ladies and gentlemen. It's time for the happy ending of the day. And actually, I'm going to use this. Little Baywatch for you. Real-life California lifeguard has received a little Hollywood recognition. You'll remember this kid, 16-year-old Ryder Williams. I talked about him last week, maybe.
1: Yep.
0: Who was caught on camera rescuing a 10-year-old boy from dangerous surf near Santa Cruz, was given one of the famous red lifeguard jackets from the upcoming Baywatch reboot.
1: Wait, they don't actually have them in the real lifeguard service?
0: I mean, they do, but this is one of the ones that says Baywatch.
1: Yeah.
0: You know, it's like it's that specific thing.
1: I got you.
0: Actor Stephen Amell, the star of the new series, presented the jacket to Williams and praised him for his bravery and telling him what you did was extraordinarily brave. The rescue happened on July 25th. If you haven't seen the video, it's all over the internet. You can find it.
1: Yeah.
0: Williams used a rescue tube to reach the boy who had been pulled into the Pacific by powerful waves and held on to him until another lifeguard could help get them in the shore. Mm-hmm. The rescue video quickly spread online, drawing attention from the boy's family and others, including President Trump, who said he wanted to honor the boy at the White House. But Williams has played down the attention, saying this is part of his job.
1: It is part of the gig.
0: Yep. His father says Ryder has been preparing to become a lifeguard since he was a toddler, with years of swimming and junior lifeguard training when he was a kid.
1: Man.
0: The teenager has encouraged beachgoers to check ocean conditions and talk with lifeguards before entering the water, but it was cool because they invited him on the set for the new Baywatch and everything, and he got to be there. I'd like to hope, and I don't know if they'll do this.
1: Right.
0: It'd be kind of cool if he filmed a little cameo in there or something like that.
1: Oh, I bet they would.
0: Maybe like Baywatch in training. He's part of that young group or something.
1: Sure.
0: But the new Baywatch series, if you're interested, starts next year. Hey, look at the FM 99 Weather Report. 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Okay. Today and tomorrow are the exact same. Slight chance of thunderstorms and showers in the afternoon.
1: Mm-hmm.
0: Mostly sunny with a high near 94, and heat index values around 103.
1: Woo!
0: So it's both days.
1: Spent a couple hours on the beach yesterday, man. It was blistering.
0: I was going to say, it was brutal, wasn't it?
1: Yeah. It was. We floated, mostly floated.
0: Yep. Tonight it'll be mostly clear with low around 76. Last check about 83 degrees outside. With the news, I'm Sean Hood for Rumble in the Morning on FM 99.
1: All right. Well done. Thank you very much. Appreciate that. 17 minutes after 9. That's right. Yeah. I read this morning, and I thought, you know, you're making a certain amount of sense here. Don't go bringing common sense into this.
2: Yeah. I know I'll make her
1: a security expert from Harvard. So, you know, push up your glasses and polish up the leather elbow pads on your sweater.
2: Ah!
1: Yep. There you go. A security expert from Harvard says the liquid rule at the TSA checkpoint is kind of all BS, and for 20 years it's been BS.
0: What?
1: I mean, interesting. As they phrased it here, if I walk through airport security with a gun and they find it, they are going to ruin my day.
0: Yeah.
1: Yeah. If I walk through airport security with a bottle of liquid and they find it, they just throw it in the trash and let me go on through.
0: True.
1: If they really thought it was dangerous, they wouldn't be throwing this stuff into a garbage can right next to the TSA checkpoint.
4: You're right.
1: At what point are we now in defense of this process?
0: Yeah.
1: You know, they know, we know. You can't take your water bottle. We already know that. You know, toss it, whatever. But if they don't even test the stuff,
0: yeah.
1: And they just take a bottle, let's say take a cologne bottle, chunk, hairspray, chunk. Without testing it, they don't know.
0: Yeah.
1: What are you doing?
0: Yeah.
1: Very good point. For 20 years, we've been doing this.
0: That's true.
1: The liquid rule was introduced in 2006. Now, I don't know if, you know, obviously some of us will remember this better than others. A terrorist brought chemistry onto an airplane and tried to make a bomb at his seat.
0: Yeah.
1: Out of liquids. And so we have a rule against liquids. Now, there was another dude that tried to, he hit a bomb in his underwear and tried to light it on fire, but they didn't make us all surrender our underwear.
0: True.
1: So there is a line that we won't cross.
0: True.
1: And with regard to our own safety there. By the way, the underwear bomber, if I remember right, other passengers, like, knocked the hell out of him.
4: Yeah, rightfully so.
1: Yeah, because they saw him trying to light his underwear on fire or whatever it was, a shoe. Oh, no, that was a shoe bomber.
0: There was a shoe
1: guy,
0: too.
1: Another guy. Yeah. And we don't have to give up our shoes, but you do have to take them off.
0: Yeah.
1: Yeah. Fair? I don't know, man. You tell me. These are the things that when you travel, they tell you not to throw onto the conveyor belt.
0: Okay.
1: Do you ever see, look carefully at how this works? There's a conveyor belt, but then there's also rollers, and then there's the the screening machine and all that jazz. They want everything in one of these bins or a tray or whatever it is, and you got to move. Come on. You know, we got to get people through here. So, like your wallet and cash money. You take all your cash, you put it in your wallet. Then you take your wallet and you put it in a bag. If you lose cash inside that TSA machine, they will not return it.
0: Okay.
1: They might return it if it fell down.
0: Well, they
1: but,
0: see
1: but,
0: it.
1: And... But you can't go back there and say, hey, man, there's $100 missing. Yeah.
0: Sorry.
1: It's going to be a thing.
4: Yeah. Yeah, I don't know anybody who'd put loose money other than change.
1: I have to tell you something. I saw this once. Yeah. We were at a friend of mine and I were at the Vegas airport, and they were down like one line or one guy, and this thing was just a crap show. And they got some drill instructor sounding TSA dude just barking out the orders, and the line is miles long. We get up to the thing. Because they're shorthanded, they don't have enough trays and stuff. They're telling us to empty our pockets onto the belt. My buddy puts a handful of change up there, and it hits the rollers.
4: Yeah.
1: And it's raining and nickels.
4: Yeah, there you go.
1: And he looks at me like, who the hell are these people? Just trying to follow the rules here.
0: Yeah.
1: You can't even get it done. Oh, my God. What a poop show.
0: Jeez.
1: Don't do it, I say. Don't do it.

0: Yeah, baby. 9:23 here at FM 99. Good morning to you.
1: Young man, there's no need to feel down. I said, young man, pick yourself off the ground. I said,
0: we got to take a break. When we come back, we'll do Craigslist. Coming up next.
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1: Let me tell you about a study that the insurance companies don't want you to know about. Martindale NOLO reported that someone with a lawyer gets on average 4.5 times more than someone without a lawyer. 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
2: Every Monday at around this time, we knock around Craigslist. Everybody brings in an offering that we found on Craigslist over the weekend. We'll start with you, Rod Fitzwell.
8: Oh, it's the prototypical Craigslist ad.
2: All right.
8: I'm not going to read you the headline. I'll just read you the story because it's in the story. I moved into this apartment 5 months ago, and I have finally achieved the monumental task of unpacking my final box of tangled charging cables from 2012.
2: Yeah.
8: Now I am offering a magnificent structural colony of empty artisanal cardboard boxes.
2: Artisanal cardboard boxes, yes.
8: Yes, these are seasoned, heavy-duty, certified cardboard vessels that successfully protected items. I built a multi-level dystopian cat mansion with at one point.
2: Okay.
8: But now they can be yours. So if you're starting a questionable backyard wrestling league or... or you just want to pretend that you're moving and pack and unpack, whatever you want to do.
2: Oh, sure, yeah.
8: I only have one request, though. You must take the entire pile of boxes. Don't come to my garage and start sorting through them like trash, like a raccoon.
2: Yeah.
8: And looking for good sizes. These are a family. These cardboard boxes must stay together. You must take all of them. Contact me as soon as possible, because these artisanal cardboard boxes won't last long. There's the pile of boxes.
2: Are they free?
8: They're free.
2: Oh, my God. Look at how many boxes there are, though.
9: Oh, my goodness.
8: Yes, but they're free.
2: That's multiple trips.
8: Yeah, but you have to take all of them.
10: I get it. He just wants them gone.
8: That's
10: he
8: doesn't want to move them. Right. Yeah, he doesn't want to take them to the trash. Yep. I mean,
2: wow, that's quite something. Rena, what'd you bring?
9: It's titled Open Margarita Mix and Use Lipstick. For God's sake, would you please throw it out already? You, with the margarita mix, you've been posting about this for 6 weeks now. As if it wasn't icky enough to take open food or beverage items from a complete stranger. Now it's been open for 6 weeks. Yuck. And you, with the used lipstick that belonged to your sister, and you aren't even sure if it's lipstick, you too. Scrape off the top and to get the unused, uncontaminated portion of the lipstick. Ew. Yeah. Throw it out already. There's a line between upcycling and not knowing when to just let it go. And you both, provided you aren't actually the same person, which I suspect that you are, and that totally creeps me out, have crossed the line. Throw it out and leave Craigslist for things that people can actually use and won't make them physically ill.
2: Nice to hear from the Craigslist police on this one.
10: Yeah.
2: Who the F are you?
8: Yeah.
2: You know what? Suck it. Suck it.
10: Look, we need posts like that.
2: My wife showed me one the other day where this woman was selling her used bra. But it's like massive, like triple D size.
10: Oh, okay, yeah.
2: All right. These have got to be hard to come across, or they're very expensive or whatever
9: they
2: it is.
9: They are expensive.
2: But the pit stains on it were disgusting.
9: Ooh.
2: What are you going to do?
9: Sorry.
2: What, I mean, what was that?
9: That got me.
2: At some point. But I don't need the Craigslist police to tell me to use better judgment. Sean, what'd you bring?
10: Mine?
2: Yeah.
10: The guy just wants some friends.
2: Aw.
10: Yeah. Hi. This is probably the strangest Craigslist post I'll ever write.
2: No, that's... Well, okay.
10: My wife and I recently moved to the area. By the way, it's Seattle area. And I'm looking to make some new friends. Specifically, bronies.
9: Oh, no.
2: Not bronies.
10: I realized that probably didn't make this less strange. Before moving, I had a pretty solid brony group. We watched episodes together, played games, went to conventions, shared memes, debated our favorite pony character arcs.
2: By the way, bronies are guys that like My Little Pony.
10: Yes.
2: Yeah.
10: And generally, we just had a great time.
2: Yeah.
10: Then we moved, and

0: Now I have no herd. My wife is supportive, but she's made it clear she's not going to spend 4 hours discussing My Little Pony lore with me.
1: They should do a brony swim at Shinkatig.
0: Oh, they should! Oh, that's
1: you show
0: amazing.
1: Up as your favorite actually, My Little Pony.
0: Oh, can we set this
2: they
0: up?
2: Would hate that
0: we
2: so
0: this?
2: Much.
3: They would. A bunch of grown so men showing yeah. up My pretty pony.
2: Have you ever met the people in Shinkatig? They're not going to like that.
1: No, not so much.
0: He said she's not going to discuss it with him for 4 hours, and he says, which is honestly fair.
1: Okay.
0: I've tried making normal adult friends, but apparently you can't just walk up to someone and say, hey, would you like to discuss your favorite pony and maybe grab a pizza?
1: No, you can't.
0: So here I am on Craigslist.
1: Mm-hmm.
0: I'm married, employed, housebroken, looking for strictly platonic friendships with fellow bronies who might enjoy watching MLP. My Little Pony.
1: My Little Pony.
0: Wow. Gaming, conventions, memes, etc. I promise I'm not trying to recruit you in anything weird. I just miss having a group of people who understand why I own this much pony merchandise.
1: Okay.
0: If you're sitting around thinking, man, I wish I knew another brony around here.
3: No, I don't sit around thinking.
0: Congrats, we found each other.
1: Yeah.
0: In one of the most awkward way possible.
3: I had no idea that that's
1: Craigslist.
3: What brony meant.
1: Yes.
3: Because I always heard
1: jabronis.
3: I always heard jabroni. And
0: And
3: that's not that.
0: No. That's not that.
3: So I thought when you were talking about just wanting to be another brony.
0: Nope.
3: Like just another jabroni.
1: No.
0: Tell me a little about yourself and your favorite pony. I will respond way too enthusiastically because
3: oh my gosh,
0: friendship is magic.
1: My Little Pony. His name is Tony.
0: His name is Tony.
1: My Little Brony. All right, finally this. Wanted. Your leftovers. Hmm? Yes, I'm serious. I am looking to buy your unwanted leftovers. You made too much lasagna, ordered Chinese food, and suddenly remembered that you're starting fresh on Monday. You have half a tray of baked ziti sitting in a refrigerator becoming a science project. I'm interested. Home-cooked meals, restaurant leftovers, party food, casseroles, pizza barbecue, birthday food, where somebody already blew all over the cake? Let me know what you got. I will pay a reasonable amount and will gladly return your dishes, Tupperware, Pyrex, Crock-Pot, etc. Or I can bring my own containers if you'd rather never see me again.
0: Yeah.
1: Couple of rules. No cilantro, no squid. Cilantro tastes like someone washed a bar of Irish Spring directly into my taco. Could mean a lot of things. And squid has the texture of something that should be sealing a plumbing connection. That's genius.
3: That's true.
1: Everything else is negotiable. Please include a photograph of your leftovers in your reply, along with what it is, approximately when it was made or purchased, and how much you want for it. Do not send me a picture of an empty plate and tell me, oh, you should have been here yesterday. Serious leftover sellers only. I'm trying to eat dinner, not build a network of unreliable casserole informants.
3: Jeez.
0: Wow.
1: Never thought of that. How many times have you gone on Craigslist or had one of these come past you where they're trying to sell half a gallon of milk? Half a lipstick.
2: Yeah.
1: What was left over from Sunday dinner. Yeah. Hate to see the food go to waste. It's free if you want to come over and get it. You think to yourself, who goes and gets
3: that? Yeah, they're up to something.
1: That person does.
3: Yikes. Oh, there you go.
1: There.
3: Yeah.
1: No, they go and get it.
3: Yeah, they do.
1: That's what they do. That's Craigslist.
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3: Hey, everybody. Rod.

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0: Now I know who he is. He knows who I am.
1: Yeah.
0: And I wanted to get a job in the clubhouse.
1: Okay.
0: So the following year, Harbor Park opens, and I had stopped by during the off season with baseball books from my friend Gil, who worked for Penguin Publishing, would send me these books.
1: Okay.
0: I dropped by books, dropped by Raisin Bread, you know, some other stuff. So what happened was they're in a pinch. They need another guy.
1: Right.
0: Mark Brown says to Kevin Kierst, who now is the Mets, he's the New York Mets equipment guy.
1: Yeah.
0: He says, hey, call this guy. This guy will do it.
1: Yeah.
0: Kierst calls me, and I'm down there. So if I don't win that night at Met Park, none of this happens.
1: Yeah, true.
0: So I got lucky, and then I created my own luck.
1: Yes, sure.
0: Yeah.
1: Yeah. Well, that's the story of my radio career.
0: Yeah.
1: My brother invited me to a party. I go to the party. The guy's house that the party's at has a radio show.
0: Mm-hmm.
1: Hey, you're kind of funny. Why don't you come and hang out on my radio show?
0: Oh, okay.
1: 42 years later.
2: I was going to say, yeah.
1: Yeah. Not bad.
0: Yeah.
1: Not bad at all. Yeah. Not bad. But, I mean, if I don't go to the party,
0: yeah,
1: this never happens.
0: Right.
1: I never would have met this guy.
0: Yeah.
1: He's a legend. He's up for the Radio Hall of Fame. A guy named Kevin Matthews. That's the guy that got me started.
0: Right.
1: Crazy. The dude that hired me, he's still around. I saw him at my radio convention a couple of years ago.
0: Oh.
1: Like, that's the guy that hired me in my first job. He was our boss. Dude, you're still on the air. He still sounds like he's about 16. All right, it's 542. You know what? Let me give you these just because I thought it's interesting. The numbers that are behind this. Sorry, I'm trying to click this thing. Turn that deal up and everything else. On a scale of 1 to 10, the largest segment picked a 6 or a 7. 36% of people.
2: That feels a little high to me.
0: It does seem.
2: Yeah.
1: To me, too. Yeah.
2: Yeah, because, again, I think luck puts you in the room, for lack of a better expression.
1: And by the way, they want to clarify this. The question is about someone's life, not necessarily your own.
2: Yeah.
0: Okay.
1: How much does luck factor into, and it's how this conversation started. You're born in America.
2: Yeah. Right.
1: You won the lottery.
2: Yeah.
1: You know what I mean? In terms of places to be born and have a great life, and you know, if it's not here, then maybe Scandinavia, one of these places where everybody seems to be happy all the time.
0: It's because everyone has a sauna.
1: I agree.
0: Yeah.
1: And there's fewer people there than there are in Virginia.
0: Yeah.
2: Yeah.
1: Easier to appease the smaller crowd.
2: Yeah.
1: I must say, much easier to appease the smaller crowd. But yeah. 26% said an 8 or a 9.
0: You're blaming all this other stuff on the fact that.
1: And do remember, there's such a thing as bad luck.
0: Correct.
1: You know,
0: that can
1: play a role too.
2: 100%. But but 8 or a 9, like Rod said, you're blaming everything on your luck.
3: Yeah, in
2: that regard.
1: 15% said a 10.
2: No.
1: Like,
0: no.
1: It's
0: somebody
1: you don't have a skill?
0: Somebody that goes to college, graduates with the best grades, is a bright person. Trip, for example, is an electrical engineer, right? Is
1: that what mechanical.
0: Mechanical engineer.
1: Yeah.
0: Yeah. That, I can tell you, that's not all luck.
2: No.
1: No, it's definitely not luck.
0: No.
1: I watch these guys work their asses off.
0: Yeah, absolutely.
1: Our kids. Your kids, too.
0: Yes.
1: Yeah. To get what they have.
2: Yeah.
1: For sure. And this, you know.
0: 100%.
2: I'm more in like a maybe 3 to 4 range. Because, like, again, the luck happens and it gives you the moment, but it's what you do with it.
0: Yep.
1: You only need a couple of moments.
2: Yeah, exactly.
1: To make an entire life.
2: Right.
1: And like I said, it's not always good.
2: True.
1: There could be some bad luck here. S comes to you and you had nothing to do with it. And it just rolls downhill. And you're stuck.
2: Yeah.
1: You're stuck with that.
0: Right.
2: Yeah.
1: Pretty interesting, though. That many people would say a 10.
2: Yeah.
1: 1 to 10. Mm. 15% of people said, that's the same as said 4 out of 5. 4 or 5, I should say. Only 4% of people said 1. Only 5% of people said a 2 or a 3. And I'd kind of be in that category.
2: Right, yeah.
1: 2 or 3.
0: Yeah, I can't dismiss people that are brilliant, smart, and work their ass off.
2: Yeah.
1: No.
0: You know.
1: No, that's not all luck.
0: No.
1: No, no way. Especially people that are smarter than we are.
0: Yeah.
1: which
0: who
1: are
0: much
1: on the other stations right now.
0: Yes.
1: Suck me. That's all I have.

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0: 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We'll take a break here and back with the leftovers coming up next.
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7: Well, there's that. Yeah. Hey, it's 9:58 here at FM 99 WNOR. Let's go to the leftovers. These are sound bites that we had left from the show this morning. What's in the pile? No rhyme or reason. We don't warrant any of them. Mm-hmm. Oh, I saw somebody do. I saw. Watch this video today. So, a guy and a girl go to a restaurant, and he's wearing like a tank top, and it's like knit, really kind of odd looking, but. The restaurant requires you to have sleeves on your shirt.
8: Okay.
7: If you're a guy.
8: Okay.
7: So they go out in the parking lot and switch shirts. She puts on the knit tank top thing, which looks fine.
8: Yep.
7: And he gets her flowy horse head blouse.
8: That's very funny.
7: That looks like he is a swashbuckler. it was very funny. And then they let him in the restaurant.
9: So, well. They're good. There's a restaurant that won't allow him to wear sleeveless, but I can, so we're switching.
10: Yeah.
9: I can't believe we're doing this.
11: He looks so good in my shirt, you guys. Look at this. Do a little walk.
8: Do a little walk. Give it a turn.
7: Yeah. That's right. Let's see here. Oh, this is my stupid news story from this morning. The naked lady that stole the ambulance in Wisconsin.
12: Stop. Put it in park. Are you a firefighter?
13: Yeah.
12: Okay, are you supposed to be driving this truck?
13: Yeah.
12: Why are you naked right now?
7: I kind of thought this might be the happy ending today. Wendy's franchisees had a guy working for them. They recognized that he was bright. And got him into community college, which then got him into Yale.
8: Wow.
14: Wow.
7: Yeah. And he started out all from working at Wendy's.
10: I worked so hard and how much me and my family, we went through so much to get to the place where we got. To me, it was just very exciting. And I still cannot believe. I remember there were days when I was closing Wendy's and I just think to myself, I really want to move on. I don't think I had a lot of faith in myself just because people look to Wendy's workers and they think that's not a job I want to do one day, right? If it wasn't Wendy's, if it wasn't the work ethics that I learned at Wendy's, I don't think I

0: I would have come to the place where I got.
1: Good for you, dude.
2: Yeah.
3: Yeah, very nice.
2: See, there's somebody, I mean, he's lucky he got the situation he did, but he worked hard.
3: Yeah. All right. Somebody asked if this was offensive. It's a comedian named Mark Edwards who can speak just like Stephen Hawking.
4: Oh, wow.
3: Without any mechanical aids. He can do this with his voice.
2: Okay.
5: Have you heard this voice at all yet?
6: No.
5: Okay.
7: So I was... How did he do that? So what are the bad boys doing this weekend? I had some dinner plans that have been canceled. Somebody told me that you were going to do some pretty interesting things.
6: That is crazy.
5: It's crazy.
3: That he can do that. Yeah, he's on a podcast.
2: That's pretty impressive, actually. Yeah. I got to be honest.
4: I'm not offended. I think it's funny.
3: No. Yeah. Hawking would appreciate it.
4: Yeah, By the way, he would have laughed.
3: Hawking could have changed that voice at any time. That technology that you're hearing is so old.
4: Yeah.
3: But he decided that was his signature sound. So even though the world got much better at that, he never changed his.
2: No, because then you knew it was Stephen Hawking.
3: You know it was him, right.
2: Yep.
3: Hawking calling. Right.
4: Yep.
3: Okay, well, forget it.

0: Oh, did you play the soundbite from your guy?
1: What guy?
0: The Better View, great sport of the day?
1: Yeah, I did. I played the auctioneer.
0: Yeah, that's right. You played the auctioneer. Yeah, that's right. That was the auction. These are the best jokes from late night.
2: I say this every week, AI, gonna kill us all. last week it was they kind of like went into their own evolution, they can evolve on their own. Now, for the first time, they've created functioning viruses not seen in nature. No date when we'll all be dead, but you can access the new platform through chat RIP. Said this before, I hope the aliens are here. I do. I hope they're here and watching us and they're going to save us. And by the way, the administration this week, just a few days ago, maybe yesterday, they unleashed a new trove of UFO files. Interesting things in there. Triangular craft, weird lights over an army base, a stick-like figure with large eyes. That was just an Ariana Grande video.
3: 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But after we have stayed a while, it's time for a

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1: Whoops. We didn't mean it. 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

0: Metallica, Rock 799, that's For Whom the Bell Tolls. I was just seeing an article on 10 on Your Side about the Virginia Beach Tattoo Festival over the weekend and a new trend called quiet tattooing, where they use a silent rotary machine. I thought it was like the trend that hairstylists have where you just sit in silence while you're getting your hair done, but I guess they still talk to you. The silence here is the machine that they're using. Did you make it out to the tattoo festival over the weekend? I was down at the oceanfront a bunch over the weekend, but also spent the day Saturday at Busch Gardens, which was like 150,000 degrees. It was kind of like standing on the surface of the sun, but still probably the most fun day ever. Busch Gardens, I have decided going to Busch Gardens Williamsburg is my absolute favorite thing to do.
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0: ACDC Rock 799, that's Back in Black. And speaking of, they announced that they're opening a Hot Topic in the Williamsburg Premium Outlets, which the younger me, the kid version of me, would have been like, yeah, because that was my favorite store back in the day when I was a kid. Like, let's go to Hot Topic. Yeah, get stuff with skulls on it. It's going to be awesome. And now I'm like, oh, it's in the outlets. That would have been so convenient for my parents to take us there. Did you go shopping, by the way, over the weekend? It was a Virginia sales tax holiday weekend. So school clothes, school supplies, hurricane preparedness items, water scents, and Energy Star items were all available tax-free over the weekend. We did the back-to-school shoe shopping over the weekend. Probably should have put hurricane preparedness, though, at the top of my list. Should have gotten that first.
1: 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Beatings will continue until morale improves.
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6: Ozempic, Wegovy, GLP-1s, every day, one thought haunts you. What if I stop? A 2026 British Medical Journal study says you'll gain every pound back, but four times faster. So what now? There is an answer. Alex Gowen patented hypnosis. The Journal of the American Medical Association says adding behavior therapy to GLP-1s produces nearly three times the results than GLP-1s alone. Three times the results. Hypnosis is behavior therapy, concentrated. And Alex Gowen hypnosis is the only U.S. patented hypnosis proven useful by the U.S. Patent Office. 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

0: Glycerine from Bush, Rock 799, Winterfest on the Wisconsin returns this holiday season. 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I love that we're thinking ahead to this when it's like 95 degrees outside and sunny skies, just humidity all over the place. But I'm down to get my mind in the holiday spirit. 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
9: Yeah, we'll get this lunchbox opened up. Start with the facts and stats. It is our chance to learn a little bit of trivia. Like, roughly 1 out of 100 children have a different biological father than they thought. That comes to us from two studies in Sweden and the Netherlands. Another in the U.S. put that figure as high as 7%, which is definitely meaningful to me after this weekend finding hanging out with my brother, who I only found a couple of years ago due to an ancestry DNA test. Like, years apart. Didn't even know that I had the big family that I have. And then here we were spending the weekend hanging out at Busch Gardens together. If a snake ate you, only your hair and nails would be left because they can't process the keratin. And you will spend about 3.5 years of your life blinking. That is if you live to 80. Ozzy kicks off lunch. Oh, I always love this guitar riff in this song. It's just perfect. Perry Mason, Ozzy Osbourne, Rock 799.

0: 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If you want to help out the Chesapeake Humane Society, and I do, I'm always down for helping out. Save the puppies, save the kitties, all the animals. They have their biggest fundraiser coming up Saturday, November 7th. They just announced that they're going to have it at Big Ugly Brewing. Big Ugly Brewing is going to transform into Camp CHS, Chesapeake Humane Society, for an evening filled with live music, local craft beverages, delicious food trucks, a silent auction, and visits from some of Chesapeake Humane Society's adoptable animals. If you are interested in being a part of this, early bird tickets are on sale now, and you can find out all the info on the Chesapeake Humane Society's website.
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7: There's an article in News Channel 3, WTKR.com, about how the Virginia Department of Treasury is currently holding $4.4 billion in unclaimed property that belongs to the public. But, they say, due to some recent changes in the state law and their new automated systems, it is easier now for Virginians to get their money back. So if you are a part of this, maybe they have some of your dollars in there you can get a hold of. Just putting it out there. 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

0: I call it the Rumble song, but it's actually called Cerise from the band Ghost. Rocking the Lunchbox on FM 99. We've got the Perseid Summer Light Show, the meteor shower, happening this week. And viewing conditions are especially promising for the Northern Hemisphere, they say. It's supposed to peak on Wednesday night into Thursday morning, but there's also going to be a total solar eclipse going on. That's across Spain, Iceland, and Greenland. And also a sixth planet parade. But the best time for viewing this will come after the totality. So it'll light up the sky. And I also read that the fireballs were supposed to be different colors. So one might be red and some might be yellow. Most of them, they say, will be yellow. But other colors from that as well. We might be able to see it around here. Wednesday night into Thursday is looking like a good chance for some showers and thunderstorms. It's at like a 45% chance right now. So, I mean, that's a 55% chance that it won't, but we need the sky to not have clouds in it. So we'll see as we get closer.
1: 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So, like, wherever you go, we're there too. 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

0: Sarah. Whoa, Crux 799. But not into the floodwaters. Did you read what's in those floodwaters? News Channel 3 had an article at their website, WTKR.com, about the stuff in the floodwaters. An environmental health supervisor with the Norfolk Department of Public Health said that stormwater picks up a bunch of sewage, waste, and other pollutants as it moves through neighborhoods and in drainage systems. So you think you're out there swimming in it or getting your car stuck in it or riding your jet ski in it, and instead you're picking up a bunch of gross stuff. I mean, we got the bacteria from the fecal matter that's floating in it. And then you also have the exposure to different chemicals that people may spray on their yards, for example. Chemicals from vehicles, homes, yards, it all creates hazards for anybody who might not realize what they are then touching with their skin. Gastrointestinal disease, skin infections, wounds, or scratches on your body can be pretty significant, is one of the lines in the article. If you're exposed to floodwater, wash it off as soon as possible with soap and clean water. Watch for symptoms over the next couple of days and seek medical care if you start feeling sick, they say.
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10: It was on this date in the year 2008, Airbnb was founded. 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And she puts her house up on Airbnb, and that's like her other income. 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

0: It's Van Halen, Panama, Rock 799. Two of the guitars that Eddie Van Halen used to own are up for auction with starting bids at, why don't you guess, how much would you pay for an Eddie Van Halen previously owned Kramer guitar? $50,000. That's where the starting bid is for each one of them. The former guitar technician is selling the guitars, which were used in the studio during the 5150, OU812, and four unlawful carnal knowledge periods. One is a 1986, the other one's a 1987. They both come with some guitar picks along with them and letters of authenticity signed by the guitar tech. It's Eddie's former guitar technician, plus their original plush line cases. Additional items like guitar straps, strings, and backstage packs. Passes go with it as well. $50,000 actually sounds pretty cheap for that, doesn't it? I mean, not that I've got $50,000 laying around for an Eddie Van Halen guitar, but somebody does, and somebody's going to pay a lot more.
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0: Finger 11 Rocks FM 99. Hey, it's David Alvarado hanging out with you here. I'm filling in for Nick, who is out on assignment. He will be back, I promise. In the meantime, you are stuck with me. And what a beautiful day to be stuck with me on, because it is 94 outside, mostly sunny tonight. It's going to be cooling down a little bit to 76, mostly clear skies. Then tomorrow, mostly sunny with a high near 94 again. So I cannot wait to not be in this studio and enjoy this beautiful weather. In the meantime, we've got a lot to talk about here. I'm happy to be here. Don't get me wrong. Even though the weather is nice, I'm really happy to be giving away some Tides tickets in about a half an hour. You should definitely tune into that. Then Brittany, it is Brittany. She will be here with your first look at the roads in about an hour. We got more of the day coming up. We've got so much stuff to get into. Cereal is making a comeback? Well, something within cereal is making a comeback. I'll tell you more about that later on. Also, more music. That's coming right after this.
1: 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Coming up on our Tuesday show, gird thy loins for another episode of Digital Drama. 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

And it's David Alvarado back with you here in about a half an hour. I've got your chance to win Tides tickets right now. Here's live, rocking FM 99.

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0: 311 Rocks FM 99. Hey, it's David Alvarado back with you here, filling in for Nick, who is out on assignment. He will be back, I promise. In the meantime, he's missing out because we've got a ton of stuff to get into here. We had a busy weekend. It was tax-free weekend. I don't know if anyone took advantage of that. I want to make sure that I mention that we're going to have the return of Brittany coming up in about a half an hour with our check on the road. She's got all the latest traffic information. Then a little later on in the show, we're going to be giving away tickets to the Winterfest on the Wisconsin. Yes, that's going to be very exciting as well. Right now, I want to make sure that I mention that you can win a 4-pack of tickets to the Norfolk Tides game at Harbor Park on Saturday, August 22nd. That's going to be Navy night. So I don't know if anyone around here has any special ties to the Navy, but if you do, and if you don't, you should come. Either way, you should come through because there'll be post-game fireworks, and we're going to be honoring every one of the people that served in the Navy that night. If you want to be there for free, I'll tell you exactly how you can enter to win right after these messages.
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1: Right now? 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
1: Back to school? 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
1: You say that like it's a good thing.
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Sam filling in for Nick. I'm David Alvarado. Before the break, I promised you I'd tell you how you can win a 4-pack of Tides tickets for the game on August 22nd, which is Navy Night. 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Here's the catch, though. You've got till Sunday to do it. So you got a little bit of time, but if you don't have this app yet, I would suggest getting it and heading straight to the contests tab to find this. 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
1: Hey, up the side east of the HRBT, you got your congestion starting around the 664 interchange, Norfolk side west around the Mason Creek Bridge. Norfolk 264 west towards the Berkeley starting to slow down right around City Hall, and Portsmouth east towards the downtown tunnel. Delays are backed at Effingham. Chesapeake 64 east towards the high rises at Battlefield Boulevard. Suffolk 664 north towards the Monitor and Merrimack. There's a few brake lights as you're approaching the tunnel. And Newport News 664 south to the M&M is at 25th Street. 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
2: Thank you very much, Brittany. Hi.
1: Hello.
2: How are you doing?
1: Pretty good. How are you?
2: Oh, I can't complain. I'm in for Nicholas, of course. My name is David Alvarado. That's why it doesn't sound like the normal guy. It's normally on here. And Brittany, I wanted to ask you real quick. Have you, did you know it was Virginia tax-free weekend this past weekend?
1: I did, but I didn't realize in my, you know, young brain that it didn't mean everything.
2: Oh, okay. So you went out and purchased stuff, but then were like surprised that the sales tax was still very much on the receipt?
1: Yeah. Oh, basically. Man.
2: So did you not study up and
1: find
2: out?
1: I did not.
2: It was mostly about back to school stuff, and like the tax free was most of the eligible items, mostly clothing and footwear. Portable generator. You weren't buying any portable generators this weekend?
1: No, I wasn't.
2: Oh, gas powered chainsaws?
1: Nope.
2: Not your no?
1: Nope.
2: What about hurricane and emergency preparedness items?
1: Nope.
2: Okay, well, see, that's where you went wrong. I bought myself a gallon drum of mac and cheese, and I'm not even a doomsday prepper. I just like mac and cheese.
1: Was it tax-free?
2: Yeah, it was. You know what? I didn't even check. It was just my regular mac and cheese gallon drum purchase that, you know, was a little, now that I think about it, like the receipt wasn't as beefy as it normally would be. So that's good. Okay. Anyways, speaking of big ticket items and buying those this week, later on this week, I wanted to talk about this real quick. We have the release of a long-awaited video game here that I should probably pot this computer up so you can hear what I was going to be playing here. Does this say anything to you?
3: EA Sports. It's in the game.
1: Yeah.
2: Yeah, okay.
1: That throws it back.
2: Well, that is my favorite thing to hear as a child was that.
1: Yep.
2: And Madden is going to be Madden 27 launches this week. It's got it's only going to cost you $70
1: only
2: at first. Because that's where the microtransactions and all the pay-to-play stuff that EA, Electronic Arts, has been putting into all of their games is now also going to be Madden's going to be riddled with that as well.
1: Oh,
2: so,
1: that's great.
2: Yeah, isn't that fun? It's out on all platforms, though, so that's at least a little bit of fun. Also, what's going to be fun about that? Dynamic weather. We're going to have enhanced defensive gameplay and a new player personality system. All of that probably also behind a paywall, if I'd have to guess.
1: Probably.
2: But that weather system really does make make those Madden games a little more suited to what we have here in Norfolk, where it's like, wait 5 minutes and it'll change.
1: Yep.
2: Like, what if you have the four seasons all happening in one game?
1: It's going to snow in the first quarter.
2: Yes.
1: In the second quarter, you're going to get rain.
2: Yes.
1: And it'll be sunny, and then it's just going to be weird for the fourth one. You've got to finish it weird.
2: The fourth one is going to be apocalyptic. The sky's going to be on fire. That should be good. speaking of Madden, the one reason why I'm really excited about Madden actually being released is the soundtrack.
1: Yeah.
2: Madden, over the course of my life, and I've played every Madden since 2004. That one was actually, in my opinion, the coolest one. But every single Madden has introduced me to songs.
1: Mm-hmm.
2: And I wanted to highlight some of the ones that I found over on this website here. The most iconic Madden songs that have been on the EA Tracks soundtrack. This is the first one. You might recognize this one.
1: I definitely do.
2: It's Avenged Sevenfold, Backcountry.
1: Yep.
2: If I remember correctly, this was on Madden 2006.
1: It was also on Guitar Hero.
2: Oh, really? Mm-hmm. Okay. Well, hey, Guitar Hero put a lot of people on to good music, but yeah, here we go. That's the first one here. Now, we've got a few more that I wanted to highlight as well. Like, for instance, this one.
1: Yep. Classic.
2: Now, this one was on three separate Maddens. They put it on 11, 13, and then they brought it back.
1: As it should be. It's a very football Like, you just hear the song and you're like, that's football. Like,
2: right. It's a pump-up song. Yeah. It's a pump-up song for sure. And then the last one I wanted to quickly highlight is this one. Andrew W.K. Party Hard. That one I remember very distinctly as well as one of those classic Madden songs. So yeah, very much so. I'm very excited that Madden's coming back, and I hope that this next one is going to have at least as iconic a soundtrack as the last few have had. Anyway, thank you, Brittany. You're going to be back with us in about a half an hour for another check on our traffic. Also, more music. That's coming up right after this.
4: 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You know what? I don't like the show today. 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
3: 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Brittany will be back with more of our traffic in just a half an hour. After that, got stupid.

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1: Hampton side east of the HRBT, congestion starting around the 664 interchange, and within these delays, there is a crash near Mallory Street that is causing exit 268 to narrow. Norfolk side west around Granby Street, and Norfolk 264 west towards Berkeley, slow near City Hall. Portsmouth east towards the downtown tunnel, your delays are back at Effingham. Chesapeake 64 east towards the high rises at Battlefield Boulevard. Suffolk 664 north towards the Monitor and Merrimack, your delays are around the Western Freeway. And Newport News 664 south to the M&M at 35th Street. 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
6: That's right, everybody. It's Moron of the Day, not with Nick. I am David Alvarado. I'm filling in for Nick. Brittany.
1: Yes.
6: Have you ever had a real embarrassing time in an airport or an embarrassing time on a plane? Like, you know, where you're just like, oh, no, I'm in public. I shouldn't be doing this. This shouldn't be happening right now.
1: I don't think so. Other than like awkwardly waiting for my bag at baggage claim.
6: Oh, okay, yeah.
1: But no.
6: There you go. Okay, so awkwardly waiting, that's a lot of what plane travel is.
1: Yeah.
6: Unless you show up late, which is what these two ladies did in Russia. Two women at the biggest airport in Russia had a different idea about how to go about being late for a plane. Because a camera captured the two of them. Whole high.

0: years, and they were like, you know what? We're going to find a different way onto this plane. Oh, my God.
1: How do you even get onto the tarmac if... Okay.
0: That's what I'm trying to figure out exactly. I think workers over at this airport are as well. This was over at Moscow's... I'm not going to try to pronounce that name. Moscow's International Airport with just another name in the middle there. These two ladies were apparently were able to... they got the attention of ground staff over there and were able to get onto the tarmac through, I guess, some social engineering. They just asked.
1: Okay.
0: And these ladies were then, very much running after this plane in their high heels. There's footage of this I can share on FM99, the Facebook page. The women were promptly escorted back to the terminal building and into the care of the Federal Security Service, the FSB, which, if you know anything about history, the FSB, yikes.
1: Yeah.
0: Good luck to these ladies. According to local news outlets, the airport said the wannabe passengers had passed through all the pre-flight check security and were in the quote-unquote sterile zone around the time of the incident. I didn't know they called it that.
1: Yeah.
0: Maybe Russia is a different type of country than over here, but maybe. We only do the body scan. We don't fully sterilize our airplane passengers. But yeah. So yeah, congratulations to these two ladies. They are our morons of the day. Thank you, Brittany, for traffic.
1: Yeah.
0: Winterfest on to Wisconsin. 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Christmas in Neverland. 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Plus, you can get info on how to enter the Great Light Sweepstakes, where you can win the ultimate holiday light display courtesy of Winterfest on to Wisconsin. 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

this week at Harbor Park. 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Tide's baseball card giveaway and Wine Down Wednesday with $5 wine specials. And when I say wine, I'm not talking about complaining. 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
4: Back once again with Stupid News Extra. From the Republic of North Korea. Is it a republic?
5: That's what they call themselves.
4: That's what they call themselves. Yeah. They're in the middle of the heat wave.
6: Okay.
4: Temperatures there into the upper 90s. They never see that. These are record temperatures, by the way, for North Korea.
6: Mm. Right. Yeah.
4: 98.1 degrees in Pyongyang, which is the highest since weather recordings began for the capital of North Korea.
6: Dang on.
4: Health authorities there are recommending soup to cool you off.
7: Soup to cool you off.
4: Soup to cool you off.
7: Yeah.
4: Specifically, the traditional dog meat soup.
6: Yes.
8: You know, they have cold soups like gazpacho, so like...
4: Yeah, right.
8: Is this a cold soup?
4: They didn't indicate that it was.
8: Okay.
4: But that makes some sense.
8: I'm choosing to focus on that instead of the ones in it.
4: No, the dogs?
8: It's gross.
4: Oh, yeah.
8: Gross.
4: Mm-hmm. 101 Dalmatians. Delicious. Delicious. I can taste it now with the kimchi, some of the sauces.
6: Ooh,
4: maybe
6: yeah.
4: Let the dog meat ferment for a while.
5: Okay,
6: yikes.
5: I'm getting sick over here.
4: Cooling foods like watermelon, nutritious foods like fish porridge, and dog meat soup.
5: Oh.
4: And this is an article in the newspaper written by the Health Department of North Korea.
6: Well, you
4: official
6: know how,
4: health advice.
6: You know how well the food situation's going there all the time.
4: Oh, yeah.
6: Yeah.
4: Well, there's one fat guy, and he runs it.
6: Yeah.
4: He's doing all right.
8: Oh,
4: remember it was said that he loved cheese so much he broke his own ankles? Like he could barely support his weight?
5: Oh.
4: The newspaper devoted a separate feature to dog meat soup, describing it as a traditional summertime food and reviving an old saying that even if dog meat soup spills on the top of your foot during the dog days of summer, it becomes medicine for you.
5: Of course, yes.
6: Yeah, you know, my grandma used to say that.
4: Oh, yeah, your grandmother. Long line of Korean people that you hail from, the Korean-Irish.
6: Korean-Irish German, yeah.
4: Yeah, you and Steve Byrne.
6: Yep.
4: The Korean-Irish.
7: Yep.
4: That's it. That really is true.
7: Yeesh.
4: Yikes. Alongside health advice, state media has repeatedly returned to a familiar theme that Kim Jong-un is sweating with you, just so you know.
6: Oh, good.
4: Yeah. He's sweaty. You're sweaty.
6: We're all sweaty.
4: Right?
6: Well, we're all sweaty.
4: Yeah, I think the dog meat soup is hot. I'm looking it up. Yep.
5: I like
8: why,
5: it with...
8: Why would you do that?
4: Like the hot with the hot. It's isn't that one of those things like if you have a fever, some people will take cayenne or something?
5: Yeah,
4: fight heat with heat?
5: Yeah.
4: What's the name of this style of medicine?
6: Yeah.
4: Story's true.
8: And stupid.
4: And that's why it is...
8: Stupid News Extra.
4: Bye.
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1: Hampton side east of the HRBT. Congestion starting near Armistead Avenue. Norfolk side west is near Little Creek. Norfolk 264 west towards the Berkeley, slowing down near City Hall. In Portsmouth east towards the downtown tunnel, delays are back at Eppingham. Suffolk 664 north towards the Monitor and Merrimack. Your delays are beginning around College Drive and Newport News. 664 south of the M&M is at 28th Street. 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
0: Time to enjoy this bowl of delicious. I packed this bowl for two. It's the 420 Munchies.
2: That's right. It's the 420 Munchies. Thank you, Brittany, for traffic right there.
1: Yeah, you're welcome.
2: And also for getting us right at 420.
1: Heck yeah.
2: That almost never happens.
1: It happens a lot with me.
2: Yeah.
1: I'm not even joking.
2: Well, you might be a good luck charm then.
1: Maybe.
2: Heck yeah. Well, we're going to talk about food right now. And don't get me wrong, I did burn my mouth on my lunch earlier today. So this is going to be a little painful. It's I'm going to be spitting through the wire on this one. First, are you a big cereal eater? Where do you stand on cereal?
1: I like it, but not as breakfast. I see it more as a snack.
2: There
1: I like
2: you
1: to
2: go.
1: Enjoy a little sweet snack.
2: There you go. It is way better as a munch than as a meal, in my opinion as well, which is why it's interesting that cereal giant W.K. Kellogg is going to be reintroducing box toys in an attempt to up their sales.
1: Yes!
2: Appealing to nostalgia. There you
1: yes!
2: go. There it is. You're very very happy about this. This is going to be the first time in more than a decade that they're putting toys back into these boxes. They're going to do it with Frosted Flakes and Fruit Loops. Right now, they're looking at Toy Story 5 stuff. So apparently this has already happened. I'm so out of the cereal game myself because I guess I'm just not that type of stoner that, like, you know, will just pour himself a, you know, bowl of cereal. Like, I'm normally more of the crunchy munchies, you know what I mean?
1: Mm-hmm.
2: Like, I'm a Cheetos guy. I don't know if you can tell. But yeah, no, this might get me to, move more towards the cereal side of things just because we love a toy.
1: Yeah.
2: And we love Toy Story.
1: I used to bug my mom to buy the boxes that had the toys in it.
2: Yeah.
1: And they never always had toys.
2: Sometimes they missed a box here and there. I remember those.
1: I apparently
2: days.
1: Got all of those.
2: Oh no. Well, your fortune has flipped around quite a bit with your accuracy with the 420 things, you know.
1: Yeah.
2: Us getting us back on schedule. I think that's a good give or take there. You know what? Like, sorry about your childhood though.
1: It's fine.
2: I can't believe how many times I have to say that. It's like a third time this week. It's Monday. Anyway, they're putting playable spoons shaped like Woody, Buzz Lightyear, and Jesse tied to the release of Toy Story 5. Now, cereal sales have been in a decline. General Mills, for example, posted a 2% decrease in net sales at the end of 2025, and the operating profit was down 4%.
1: Oh,
2: that's
1: wow.
2: According to Mary Bauer, an e-commerce and retail expert at OmniSense. So, let's hope this gets them back up on the plus side. Let's get them back in the black as far as their balance sheet is concerned. Over to Panda Express, because they've got a new menu item that's going to be rivaling a more traditional fast food chains like your Chick-fil-A's. Last month, for instance, Panda Express brought back the Szechuan Chicken and Fries Shake Box.
1: Interesting.
2: Yeah, that's crispy chicken bites and fries tossed in some chili crisp sauce. Well, now they're moving even further into a Chick-fil-A type of space here by introducing their dragon fruit drink line.
1: Interesting.
2: Yes, so dragon fruit, which of course, I mean, everyone, you walk by a dragon fruit tree, you pluck yourself out.
1: Yeah,
2: like, yeah, oh, I do that all the time. And then I'm like, you know what? I wish there was a drink that would also be an energy drink that tasted like this. I have that all the time. And so the fact that they're bringing a dragon fruit drink in here, I'm just kidding. I've never had a dragon fruit.
1: Dragon fruits actually have little to no taste.
2: Really?
1: Yeah.
2: Oh, you know what? That's way less inflammatory than I thought the name would suggest. Like, that kind of feels like, you know, it'd be setting your mouth on fire. I don't know. That might just
1: fun
2: be
1: fun fact, they do also work as laxatives. If you're ever in a pinch, eat a dragon fruit.
2: If you need a pinch, you know, like, I just need something to, you know what? That's interesting. You'll need to text me that, because that's something that I might, you know, that's information you forget about until you really need it.
1: Yeah.
2: It's like, what's that thing Brittany said? But how to unclog my, anyway. So last thing here, the NFL. This is not really munchies as much as it's just more so the 420 part of things, or at least, you know, libation related. Mm-hmm. The NFL is partnering with Jameson, the whiskey brand. Mm-hmm.

0: uniting the top Irish whiskey of the world with this most watched sport in the U.S. Pretty awesome. It's actually rumored that if Jameson pitched in a few more billions of dollars to promote this partnership, the NFL apparently had the promise out there that they would introduce a new position to the game, the pickleback.
1: Interesting.
0: I'm just that's a joke. I made that up.
1: Yeah, I know.
0: Okay. I don't know. The whole joke goes that the pickleback happens whenever someone really gets tackled hard, and then someone else comes onto the field afterwards and says, "Oh, it's gonna be okay." Puts a little kiss on the boo boo. You know what I mean? That's what the NFL is missing. Anyway, hey, that's our 420 munchies. Thank you very much, Brittany. Mm-hmm. You're gonna be back in about a half an hour with more of our traffic. We're gonna have a little bit more music here as well. But first,
2: Rumble
3: 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And a bathtub filled with potato.
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1: Starting with a crash in Hampton, 664 North, just before the 64 interchange, causing exit 1A to narrow. Your delays are back near Aberdeen Road. Over to the Hampton side, east of the HRBT, congestion starting right before LaSalle Avenue. Norfolk side west is at Little Creek. Norfolk 260 west towards the Berkeley, slowing down near City Hall. Portsmouth east towards the downtown tunnel, delays are back at Elm Avenue. Suffolk 664 north towards the Monitor and Merrimack, your delays are beginning around College Drive. And within these delays, there is a breakdown near the tunnel that's causing the right lane to be blocked. Newport News 664 south to the M&M is at 35th Street. 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
2: Well done, Brittany. Thank you very much. There we go. Thank you very much, Brittany. Sorry, I was messing around with the volume knob over here. Did you know, Brittany, did you know that you can win a pair of tickets to the Black Jacket Symphony Presents Def Leppard?
1: I did not, but I do now.
2: It's Def Leppard's Hysteria. They're playing it at the Harrison Opera House on October 8th. Now, of course, Black Jacket Symphony is that...

0: for note, mm-hmm. sound for sound. I think I saw them do Dark Side of the Moon once.
1: Ooh.
0: Was crazy. I wasn't even on anything. Felt weird anyway. It was really cool. I had a great time, and you will too, over at the Black Jacket Symphony's rendition of Def Leppard's Hysteria at the Harrison Opera House on October 8th. And you know, you can be there for free. You just got to go to the FM 99 app by Sunday nights to enter to win. That's Sunday night, your deadline to enter for the Black Jacket Symphony tickets there. Brittany, you'll be back in a little bit as you try to maintain full control over the papers in your hand. That somehow
1: my traffic report ran away.
0: It ran away, got away from you there a little bit. I'm glad you went and chased it, got it back. Nobody needed to know about that happening just here, but I felt like, you know, at least painting a picture for what I'm seeing in this studio, the tomfoolery that takes place here on a daily basis. You're going to be back with more traffic if you're not chasing it down the road at that point. Also, a lot more music coming up directly following our 5 o'clock funnies that's featuring Jim Gaffigan today. That's all coming up next, but not before.
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6: So you ever find yourself being lazy for no reason at all? Like you pick up your mail, you go in your house, you realize you have a letter for a neighbor. You ever just look at the letter and go, looks like they're never getting this. Take too much energy to go back outside. You might like stick it on a bureau. I'm gonna get that to them later on. Right now, I gotta watch some Love Connection. I got some new host on there. You ever have one thing to do all day, but you just can't get yourself to do it? I gotta go to the post office, but I'd probably have to put on pants. They're only open till 5. You're gonna have to do that next week. Have a little more free time. I never have free time. Yeah, I don't know about you. Whenever I go to the, you ever go to the cash machine? There's two people in line in front of you. You get kind of flustered. You're like, forget it. I'm not standing here for 40 seconds. I got things to do, okay? Sometimes being lazy can get you in trouble, you know? Like, you ever not take a shower all weekend? Just lounging around, then you're running late for work on Monday? Oh, no. There's always one person at work. Something smells like smoke in here. I went to a barbecue on Friday night. Only had 48 hours to take a shower. I'm busy.
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0: have been injured for Larry King.
1: Still got that crash in Hampton, 664 North, just before the 64 interchange, causing exit 1A to narrow. Your delays are still back right around Aberdeen Road. Hampton side east of the HRBT, congestion starting at Armistead Avenue. Norfolk side west, you're around Granby. There is a breakdown, Norfolk 64 East, near the 264 interchange. You can expect some delays as exit 284B is closed. Norfolk 264 West, heading towards the Berkeley, slow near City Hall. Portsmouth East towards the downtown tunnel, your delays are back at Effingham. Chesapeake 64 East towards the high rise, heavy near Battlefield Boulevard. Suffolk 664 North towards the Monitor and Merrimack, your delays are beginning around College Drive. And in Newport News, 664 South to the M&M, congestion is building near the 25th Street. I'm Brittany, FM 99.
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6: Here we go. I am not Nick. I am David Alvarado filling in for Nick. He is out on assignment. Brittany, thank you for traffic once again. We've got some science to get into here. Okay. With a nice little dead mouse music bed. Have to shout that out because I used to listen to this all the time as a kid. while doing homework. And where did that get you? On the radio at FM 99 sometimes. Anyway, we start with SpaceX. Remember that rocket that they launched towards the moon and then it was supposed to not actually hit the moon, but turns out scientists have now officially confirmed that the lunar landers have slammed into the moon as predicted on Wednesday. This was a past Wednesday. Of course, nobody actually observed this happening because those lunar landers were apparently slamming into the dark side of the moon.
1: Okay.
6: So we don't even really care about the dark side of the moon, but scientists were like, well, we didn't see them pop back out on the other side, so they must have gotten
1: been
6: stuck.
1: On the other side. Yeah,
6: exactly. And then didn't end up leaving there. It's lunar litter. That's what happened. It's a problem that's causing a fear that could worsen as the U.S. and China race to put astronauts on the moon. So we're going to probably leave a lot more space junk up there between now and 2032, which is apparently a big date. What's even bigger, in my opinion, is what's coming up on Wednesday night into Thursday morning. It's the Perseid meteor shower. Have you heard about this?
1: I haven't.
6: It's a big old meteor shower that's going to be happening Wednesday night into Thursday morning, during which as many as 50 to 100 meteors per hour will be visible under the ideal conditions. So if you get yourself a boat, get
1: go out when there's no light pollution.
6: Yeah, exactly. Which, according to the 106.9 The Fox, our sister station's Dave Taylor, is Surrey, Virginia.
1: Also, not Island. Oh. North Carolina.
6: Oh, okay. Well, then,
1: just over the border.
6: You know what? That's actually, Knott's Island is a great spot to check out this this meteor shower. The proceeds are debris from Comet 109P Swift Tuttle, which is an icy ball that orbits the sun every 133 years, isn't scheduled for a return visit until 2125. So that's a little bit of a ways away.
1: Yeah.
6: This sounds like a once-in-a-lifetime opportunity.
1: Mm-hmm.
6: So, yeah, observations of the meteor shower date back to over 2,000 years. That's the first time that was documented. So people have been looking at this one for a while.
1: Yeah.
6: So I might have to set my alarm for this one. The best views will be between midnight and dawn, which is when the constellation Perseus is high in the northern sky. And again, that's happening Wednesday night into Thursday morning, which is also when the total solar eclipse takes place.
1: Okay,
6: yes.
1: Another one?
6: Yes, it is happening. Another one is happening. Here's the thing, though. It's a solar eclipse, and the sun is not going to be up for most of when it's happening over here. So we're not going to be seeing it that much, but it is going to be sweeping across Greenland, Iceland, northern Russia, and the Atlantic Ocean, then also Spain and a small corner of Portugal. That's where the totality will be happening. Many other places in the northern hemisphere is going to be, they're going to be experiencing partial solar eclipses that day, including a lot of parts of the northern U.S., all the way from Alaska to North Carolina. I think we're in the middle of that. So
1: kind of.
6: We might be seeing a little bit of a little bit of an celebrity clips for us here. And then, of course, we're going to be, for many, it's going to be right in the

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1: 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Dial 757.

0: the eclipse path, like Africa and Northern Europe, is going to be mostly in that eclipse path, and the sun will be setting while it's partially eclipsed, creating an opportunity to see the sunset eclipse. I'm pretty excited for them. Hoping to see some cool footage from that. NASA will be live streaming it.
1: I'd be freaked out if it just went dark.
0: Yeah. Well, have you ever been to a total solar eclipse?
1: Yeah.
0: Those are freaky.
1: Yeah. Shortly after I graduated high school, there was one.
0: Oh, okay.
1: And we just, like, had these eclipse glasses, and we all sat outside at this community college I was going to, and we just stared at the sun with the glasses on.
0: With the glasses on.
1: Yeah.
0: Ah, good stuff.
1: But
0: heck,
1: it was
0: the
1: weirdest thing I've ever experienced.
0: Yeah, it is weird. You know what's even weirder? The little shadows that come off of lights, like, you know, like through prisms and stuff like that. If you look, hold that up against the eclipsing sun, like, it gives the weirdest, like, half moon type face to that. But yeah, anyway, speaking of that, Thursday morning, Wednesday night, total eclipse. Going to be pretty awesome. Brittany, thank you. Mm-hmm. You're going to be back with our last look at traffic in just a half an hour. Also, more music. But first,
2: Rumble.
3: Yeah. And then it's up to me and Gabe here to guess, what Sean was trying to say.
4: 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The first one is Lesbola.
3: 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These are lesbians that fight for Hezbollah, right?
5: Yes, yes. Well, that's got
6: to
5: be it.
6: I was trying to say Lebanon. Hezbollah in Lebanon.
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6: And it's David Alvarado back with you here. Brittany will be back with our last look at traffic in a little less than half an hour. 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
1: Hampton Side, east of the HRBET, your congestion starting right around Armistead Avenue, Norfolk Side west at Granby Street. Norfolk 264 west heading towards the Berkeley, slowing down before Brambleton. And within these delays, there is a crash near Waterside Drive, where your left two lanes are blocked, so expect more delays to build in that area. Portsmouth east towards the downtown tunnel, delays are back at Effingham and Suffolk 664 north towards Montaturn Merrimack. You're seeing a few brake lights as you get onto the bridge. And Newport News 664 south to the M&M, slowing as you approach the tunnel. 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
5: Oops, here's David filling in for Nick on FM 99. It's time for the Hollywood happenings. Box office results from this past weekend, Brittany.
6: All right.
5: You haven't seen it yet, but number one is something is a movie we can all expect. I'm going to start with five.
6: Okay.
5: It's a new entry that I'm very excited about as someone who in college did happen to partake in the marijuanas a little bit. Mm-hmm. It's Super Troopers 3.
6: Oh, okay.
5: The third entry in the Broken Lizard franchise that I love the most out of all of their movies, Super Troopers. I haven't seen it yet, but looking at how much it made this weekend, over $4 million. Yeah, that's, I mean, not a great start for a comedy. That's pretty good, though.
6: Yeah.
5: Like, especially nowadays where that's not one of those big budget movies like all of the other ones that are out right now. Like, for instance, Toy Story 5 coming in at number 4.
6: Yep.
5: That one's been in the theaters for quite a while, and it dropped down one from third place to fourth, making way for another new entry. The highest new entry in the list, One Night Only.
6: Really?
5: It's a comedy movie that did $4 or $5.5 million in the box office this weekend. It's about two strangers scrambling to find someone to sleep with on the one night of the year where premarital sex is legal.
6: That's such an interesting story plot.
5: I know, and I was thinking about watching it yesterday, and instead of watching that, I watched the number one movie in the world this weekend. Before that, though, The Odyssey, number 2.
6: Yep.
5: The Odyssey raking in another $31 million this weekend. It's a 38% decrease from last week, but, I mean, that's a movie that we've... it's been in the theaters now for 24 days, and it's made almost half a billy.
6: Jeez.
5: Gross. That's not only in which way the money was made, but also just the amount of money. That's a gross amount of money. Anyway, number 1... No real surprises here. I saw it last night. I enjoyed it thoroughly. We're talking Spider-Man, Brand New Day, coming in with a whopping $144 million over the weekend.
6: Oh my gosh.
5: That is so much more than any of these other movies.
6: Yeah.
5: Even, like, that is, it's, and for good reason, I saw it. It's got heart.
6: Mm-hmm.
5: That's the thing that a lot of these Marvel movies have lacked over the last few entries. So the fact that it actually has a lot of fun, like, it has a lot of fun with itself. It doesn't take itself too seriously as a movie, but when it needs to get serious, it gets very serious. It's got some fun, emotional, you know, like, it does do some heartstring pulling and everything like that. I don't want to spoil it too much, so I should probably shut up.
6: Yeah.
5: Sorry. But you said you were still going to, you were excited to see it still?
6: Yeah. I feel like I need to catch up on some of the Spider-Man movies, but I think Spider-Man is probably my favorite out of the Marvel series.
5: Okay, gotcha. Well, I won't tell you who dies then. But I'm just kidding.
6: Damn it, stop talking about it.
5: All right, let's talk about something else real quick before we get out of here, Brittany. Have you ever heard of these mystery screenings, that secret movie screenings that these movie chains are doing?
6: I've heard of them, but we don't have any here.
5: We do not. It's or at least from what I can tell, but maybe someone could text in or hit us up on the socials about secret movie screenings, which is where customers don't know what they're buying a ticket for until the movie starts. They only get to find, it's basically listed as a showtime. It tells you how long the movie takes and what genre it is, and that's about it. Also, sometimes it tells you what they tell you what year it was released, and then you get to, with those clues, you get to buy, normally at a reduced rate, you get to buy like a ticket, and people have been treated to some really cool movies here. Cinemark specifically has a Reddit app that has they've logged all of their secret movie series, like One Night Only, the comedy we were just talking about. That one was this last week's mystery movie, and apparently a ton of people went and watched it and wouldn't have seen it otherwise and were pleasantly surprised. So that got a little early buzz going for
6: them,
5: too.
6: Yeah, you almost get to, like, watch movies that you're like, I'm gonna judge it by its trailer.
5: Exactly. Or like, not even. Sometimes people do that, though. Like, I saw a bunch of trailers yesterday, and I was just like, I can't

0: believe that some of these are being made into movies. Like, just Sylvester Stallone one? Yeah. That was the guys, the kid's like, I wrote this movie myself. I sound like I can't read. All right. But I wrote this myself. Anyway, that's enough of my impressions. Brittany, thank you so much for delivering the traffic, the look on the road today. We've got more music. You're about to leave, though. Yep. I'm a little jealous of you. I got to stick around for a little bit, though. We've got more tickets to give away and more music. But first,
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0: Puddle of Mud, Rocks FM 99. Hey, David Alvarado hanging out with you here, filling in for Nicholas. That's Nick. He is out on assignment. He will be back soon. Before any of that, though, I wanted to quickly make sure that I mentioned there's a chance of showers and thunderstorms tonight between 8 p.m. and 11. Partly cloudy with a low around 77. Then tomorrow, we're looking at some clearer skies, mostly sunny, and a high around 94, which is the same as it was today. Looking forward to just running this day back. It was very beautiful outside, although it was a little hot. With that being said, I'm very excited to tell you that we still have more show for you here. We've got Tide's tickets to give away in about a half an hour, and that's before Nikki comes in. I know that she's ready and eager to take this microphone. Before that, we've got a lot more music to listen to as well. That's coming up right after this.
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0: Mr. DeGroat, you wanted to see me, sir?
1: Oliver, yes. 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

0: 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Hey, David Alvarado is still hanging out with you here. I'm filling in for Nick, who is out on assignment. He will be back very soon. Before that, I will be getting on out of here. Nikki is next. She is right outside the studio doors here, and I'm going to let her in, but not before telling you, you could win a 4-pack of tickets to the Norfolk Tides. It's happening at Harbor Park on Saturday, August 22nd. What is happening? Navy Night's happening. Also, post-game fireworks. You're going to want to be there. 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

0: FM 99 Rocks, Linkin Park, What I've Done, Monday night. I'm Nikki. So I don't know if you got into the show Ted Lasso. If you haven't, you should, because I think it's a great show. I'll be honest with you, I'm trying to think. I don't think I've talked to anybody who would disagree with me. I think everybody who's watched it has really enjoyed Ted Lasso. Well, of course, it was done. They finished with season three, and it ended in a way that I think all of us Ted Lasso fans were okay with. But now season four is out. I watched the very first episode last night, and I got to tell you, I'm so happy. I'm so happy it's back. I'm so happy with the original characters that are back. And if all of us watch it, then it will be renewed for season five. They said it hasn't been announced yet, but they are actively preparing for it. So there's your homework. Watch Ted Lasso.
1: Rumble. Yeah, I was just thinking, like, my mom, who, God rest her soul, she was a crazy woman.
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1: Nuts. And like I've said, I could have murdered somebody and she'd be screaming at the judge that guy had it coming.
2: 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Yeah, your biggest protector. 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
4: The weather for the week, basically what we've been having. We're in like the upper 80s to low to mid 90s all the way through Sunday, and always a chance for thunderstorms. 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

FM 99 Rocks, Foo Fighters, All My Life. Were you a Nintendo player? I'm talking original Nintendo. Yep, we can all date ourselves there. Apparently, a box of old Nintendo games was discovered somewhere in Wisconsin. It contained nearly 100 copies of previously unknown versions of Super Mario Brothers and Duck Hunt. They're going to auction this month. They said they could potentially fetch millions of dollars. You know, I so wish I had kept my original Nintendo, all my games. Of course, they wouldn't have been in perfect condition because I used to play it all the time. Probably lived in my parents' basement till they sold their house. 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